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1: Monday morning, don't miss my dramatic reading of rap lyrics. 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
2: Welcome to Hard Drive. I'm Lou Brutus, and as you surf social media this weekend, please remember that seeing the term Ticketmaster trending is just like seeing the term World War III trending. It is never going to be good news, so please be careful before you click. This week on the world famous Hard Drive, my rock star guests are going to include Tony Iommi of Black Sabbath, as well as Five Finger Death Punch, The Warning, Bill Murray, and From Ashes to New. We're also going to get you plugged in with ONI and bring you the brand new Screamer of the Week. We'll begin the musical proceedings, the Hard Drive double dose of Nickelback from the forthcoming new record, Everything Under the Sun, which drops the day before Halloween. This is Rattle the Cage. Nickelback on the world famous Hard Drive. Welcome aboard.

0: Hard Drive Double Dose of Nickelback. It began with their latest Rattle the Cage and then hit their excellent 2011 cover of ZZ Top's Legs, which we play in memory of the great Frank Beard, founding member and drummer for ZZ Top, who passed away this week at the age of 77. I'm Lou Brutus. Time now to get you plugged in with another great cover song. Jacob from ONI is here now to talk about their cover of REM's Losing My Religion. Jake, how did this originally come about?
1: Well, it came about through Stubbs, our good friend, who we both love. And he said, you should do Losing My Religion, Jake. And I was like, whoa, what an idea. Let's fire it up. And that day we recorded it and it sounded so sick. That's the version that's out now. And I can relate to those lyrics so much, you know, being in the spotlight and losing a sense of who you are for me is the meaning of it. And that's how I felt for the longest while, you know, like I mentioned, you living a lie and kind of getting thrown into this industry, pretty blind and green and like self-sabotaging a lot of my life. And I just relate to it a lot.
0: Was there anything extraordinary you had to do to get permission to get the song out?
1: Yes and no. At first, we thought that it wasn't going to happen the way we wanted it to. And then it did. We got the approval from REM's team and so much love and respect for those guys. And it's just cool that they heard the cover. You know, I think it's awesome.

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13: Monday morning, don't miss my dramatic reading of rap lyrics. 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

Hey, what's up, everyone? This is Brent from the band Shinedown saying congratulations and happy 30th anniversary to the incredible Hard Drive.

0: Shine Down on the world famous hard drive. They are playing the Illinois State Fair this weekend. I'm Lou Brutus, joined now by Matt Brandyberry, frontman for From Ashes to New. Matt is a diehard sports fan, especially his Philadelphia teams like the Phillies and the Eagles. Ugh. Matt, it's getting to be that time of year. Home stretch for baseball and the NFL season kicking off soon.
1: I'm just as big a football fan as I am baseball. I think I'm bigger baseball than I am football, but like I love both almost equally. But at playoff baseball, there's nothing like it. I mean, there's just playoff baseball's insanity. But yeah, I mean, you know, obviously the Eagles have – people will be like, what are you talking about? You've won two Super Bowls and been to several since 2017. So it's like, yeah, but like when you expect your team to do good over and over and over again, because they are, the Eagles are actually – they've been to the most playoffs consecutively in the last 20 years than any other team in the NFL. So, you know, you expect them to be good. You expect them to get to the game, and they just seem to always let me down, man. So it's like, you know, we got it though the 1 year, but even that year when we beat the Chiefs, it almost wasn't even fun to watch because the game was so lopsided. It was just like, you know, sometimes you want it to be a little close because then it gets exciting, you get nervous and all that stuff. But like, we beat them so bad, it didn't even feel like a Super Bowl. I thought I was watching a preseason game. It's

0: direct from the swamps of Florida, that is Blindfold. Wage war on hard drive. I'm Lou Brutus. The hard drive three song seg is on deck for this week. It's going to feature Papa Roach, Avatar, and Tom Morello. Then Johnny Frank of Bill Murray is going to talk with me about touring qualities when hard drive continues.
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18: Hey, what's up? I'm Jacoby from the band Papa Roach. 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

0: Hard Drive, three song seg for this week featuring Tom Morello's Date Night, Crying Fire from Avatar, and Papa Roach, See You in Hell. I'm Lou Brutus. Johnny Frank of Bill Murray is my next guest. Johnny, you spend a lot of time on the road. Tell me, what makes a good tour mate?
1: Oh, man, there's a million things that make a bad tour mate. I think what makes a good tour mate is someone who's willing to, one, admit when they're wrong, and two, someone who's willing to forgive you when you hurt their feelings and stuff. Like, I genuinely feel in a lot of ways when you're touring with someone for a long time, you spend as much time with them as you do with your wife or your other friends. And it's like, you know, there's going to be times where I piss you off or annoy you. And there's going to be times where you do that. As long as we know deep down that we're going to either forgive each other or admit we're wrong, then I think you can have that long 20, 25 year relationship with these people, or hopefully longer.

0: Bill Murray on the world famous Hard Drive, Always Let You Down. The band is going to begin their next tour Friday, September 4th, beginning the Labor Day weekend in Orlando, Florida. Many of the shows on this run are already sold out, so get them while you can. I'm the Sonic Warrior, Lou Brutus, looking ahead to hour two of the show. My rock star guest will include The Warning, Ivan from Five Finger Death Punch, and Tony Iommi of Black Sabbath. We are also going to have music news in dirt on Ozfest, Maynard James Keenan, and Seven Dust. Plus, we'll announce the brand new Screamer of the Week. It's all coming up on Hard Drive.
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Hour 2 of the world-famous Hard Drive now underway. The tune, Gone, Gone, Gone from Autumn Kings. I'm Lou Brutus. We now check in at the topsy-turvy world of rock and roll gossip and news that we call dirt. Ozfest is coming back in 2027. The festival will hit Villa Park in Birmingham, England, the very same stadium where Ozzy Osbourne played his final show last year. The festival is expected to put a big emphasis on new and emerging artists. Of course, Tony Iommi of Black Sabbath joining me later in the show. Tool frontman Maynard James Keenan is adding another venture to his growing Arizona food and wine operation with Queen Bee Sushi, opening Friday, September 4 in Old Town Cottonwood. Queen Bee Sushi will feature sushi along with wines from Keenan's vineyard, further expanding his longtime business presence in Arizona. Finally, Seven Dust recently got their own day in Cedar Rapids, Iowa. The town's mayor, Tiffany O'Donnell, declared August 15th, Rock 108, Seven Dust Day, as the band headlined our longtime Hard Drive affiliate Rock 108's 34th birthday concert. Seven Dust has played more than 20 shows in Eastern Iowa over the years, so congrats to them and Russ and Ned and everybody at Rock 108. That's all the dirt that's fit to dish since we're talking Seven Dust. Here they are on Hard Drive.

0: Seven Dust on Hard Drive, who continue their Dead Seven tour this weekend with Theory of a Dead Man in Grand Rapids, Michigan, and Detroit Rock City. I'll play something from Theory in just a moment. I'm Lou Brutus. Everything's Falling is the forthcoming new record from The Warning. It is going to drop on Friday. Danny Villarreal, singer for the group, is with me now. Danny, tell me about some of the themes that we can expect on the new record.
1: On this record, we surprised ourselves a lot, but even though we had a theme of a lot of our own personal experience, we got to go deeper than we thought. There were days where we would be crying and we didn't even know why, because there's like, we literally listened to our bodies, to what they had to share, and our hearts. So there were days that they were very therapeutic, you know. We poured our experiences, our hearts and souls into this album more so than we had ever done before. So the songs just kind of guided themselves through our experiences. And, you know, we kind of put it all together in, you know, Everything's Falling, because I feel like we talked about those times in our lives which were very different for us. That's what we found out. Even though we lived through the same thing, the same changes of becoming a band and being very young and just kind of like figuring it all out, we found out that our Everything's Falling moment was so different between the three of us. So we just kind of like explore that.

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1: Direct from the Dead 7 tour with Seven Dust, Theory of a Dead Man on Hard Drive with Winnebago, preceded by The Warning, Kerosene, just one of several excellent new albums dropping next Friday, August 28th. You get Everything's Falling from The Warning, Mastodon, Marrow Deep, Witch from In This Moment, Beartooth, Pure Ecstasy, and Catch Your Breath, Not Broken Enough. If rock is dead, it's doing a really bad job of it. Anyway, I'm Lou Brutus. Greta Van Fleet and A Perfect Circle are on deck. Then Ivan Moody of Five Finger Death Punch will talk legacy set lists.
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0: Sushi and Wine Maven Maynard James Keenan and A Perfect Circle on Hard Drive, Starless. I'm Lou Brutus, joined now by my close personal friend these many years, Ivan Moody of Five Finger Death Punch. How on earth do you figure a set list out after 20 years of songs?
1: You've got a catalog, right? 10 albums, man. And you've got 18 consecutive number ones. Let's be real. A few of them are ballady-ish. So you can't put them all in there, right? Because you don't want to bore your audience. But the same, right?
0: That's the spirit.
1: I mean, I could get all mopey for about an hour, but it doesn't do anybody else any good. So it was really difficult, man, to put this together, to put some singles together. We're playing quite a few songs we have never played live before. And we're still meshing them out, to be honest with you. We did sound check today, and we're trying to run through the head track Legacy to see how it'll mesh with some of the other ones. I got to tell you, we played it the first night, and I forgot the lyrics halfway through. And if you see it online, there's a part where I'm like, and I just and I admitted it last night on stage. I was like, if you see it online, I'm not a total moron. I just got anxiety. So it's tough, man, figuring out what we want to play, especially going through the new material, but it's a lot of fun. It keeps it fresh.

0: Five Finger Death Punch, their latest nail in the coffin on the world-famous hard drive. Of course, this summer, as we here on the show are celebrating our 30th anniversary, Five Finger Death Punch is celebrating their 20th anniversary. We have combined both anniversaries into a free guitar pick. You can get it with a self-addressed stamped envelope to me via P.O. Box 361, Arnold, Maryland, 21012. We'll put some other hard drive radio goodies in there as well. I'm Lou Brutus. In just a moment, I will be speaking to the absolute living legend that is Tony Iommi of Black Sabbath.
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0: The gentleman's name is Ryan Purds. The tune on Hard Drive is Sour. I'm Lou Brutus. My next guest may or may not be one of the greatest musicians of all time. I can tell you he is certainly one of my favorites. Tony Iommi, always great to see you.
1: Thanks, Lou. Good to see you too. And no, I'm not the greatest.
0: No, who would you consider the greatest? Who did you grow up
1: with? Don't ask me that.
0: Well, who were some of the guys that you grew up on though and made you want to pick up a guitar?
1: Django Reinhardt and an English band at the time, The Shadows, made me want to pick up a guitar because they played all instrumental stuff.
0: Well, you continue to make marvelous music. Let's talk about the single World Alone. What is it about that tune that makes it special?
1: Is it special? It's a
0: yeah, it seems it seems like special to me, and you've picked it as the lead tune from the album. So what makes it stand out to you?
1: Well, we wanted something a bit up-tempo to put out as a single. Otherwise, some of the others are a bit slow and they don't sort of look towards a single.
0: What was the timetable for writing and then recording the album?
1: There was no timetable. I've done it over a period. I've done it in my own time. And that was the great thing, Lou. You know, it's normally under when we've done Sabbath stuff and that, there's always a time limit. You have a rehearsal, writing period, and then recording. With this, I've been able to put stuff down when I want, really. There was no, you have to have it done by then. So it's enabled me to be able to just come in the studio, put an idea down, and live with it a bit, and then maybe change it or try something else. So it's just not so much pressure.

0: From his forthcoming new album entitled From the Dark, which hits on October 23rd, that is Tony Iommi on hard drive with World Alone. Now then, what is our brand new Screamer of the Week going to be? Well, I can tell you it's in an odd key.
1: Here's the deal. The government is over $38 trillion in debt, which means the IRS isn't slowing down. And the tax code is complex and unforgiving. 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

0: 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Me, I'm Lou Brutus, leaving you with the words of writer Dr. Hunter S. Thompson. Music has always been a matter of energy to me, a question of fuel. I'll catch you next week on Hard Drive.
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1: Please, somebody tell me they saw this movie Everest. It's a true story, the climbing Mount Everest. Okay. Josh Brolin's character looks at the other guys and goes, hey, guys, I feel a little guilty, you know? Forgot to tell my wife I was doing this. I had to rewind it. I had to rewind the thing. He forgot to tell his wife he's climbing Mount Everest. What is there bigger in life? What could... I guess if Neil Armstrong's wife was watching the moon landing, is that Neil? Is Neil... Is daddy? Is that daddy on the moon?

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1: 3 years ago, my sister was diagnosed with multiple personalities. And there's nothing funny about that. But she phoned me the other day, and my caller ID exploded. I like to go to really bad movies, like in their sixth week, and there's only one other person in the theater, and I like to sit right next to them. And they're like, excuse me, and I'm like, shh, I can't hear Keanu. I used to be a temp here in New York. Never forget, I called a temp agency once and they were like, well, do you have any phone skills? It's like, I called you, didn't I?

0: 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Then at 4, when did you get into something and immediately know it was a bad decision? 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
1: Monday morning, don't miss my dramatic reading of rap lyrics. 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And we'll dive into Craigslist's missed connections. 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
1: I don't get scared that much, but I did do a show for the president a little while back. It was for some 4th of July spectacular. So I got scared because I'd never been on for a president, and he's right in front of me. And it's at the Ford Theater where someone got picked off. So I'm there, and I go to go on, and then this guy, might not even work there, stands next to me, and he goes, I probably shouldn't tell you this, because you're about to go on. I go, okay. Then he goes, you know, whenever you're on in front of the president this close, you will be.

be under a sniper scope at all times. 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
1: I have an understanding what it's like to raise children. A lot of my friends don't, you know. One of my friends, he's like, if I had kids, I'd be patient with them 24 hours a day.
2: Really?
1: I can't wait till he has kids, you know? The same guy at the mall. I said you're not getting a large! You get a small, or you don't get anything! And the problem with having kids are no one sees when you rationalize with your kids. They don't catch that part. You know what I mean? You're at the mall, your kid's like, I want a large. And you go, listen, Tyler, you get a small. And if you finish the small, you can get another small. But I wanted to get a large! Listen, daddy doesn't want to yell at you because he loves you. You get a small. But I wanted a large! Listen, don't cry because daddy gets upset. He doesn't want, but I want to get a large! And then here's when the people walk in. You're not getting a large, you little piece of shit!

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1: Did you guys hear that Webster's Dictionary decided that ginormous is a word, like officially? You're excited about it, that ginormous is a word? Because I think that is ridiculous. I want to know what kind of bull-attitude is going on over at Webster's. He was a good child actor, but as an adult, his dictionary is stupid. Ginormous shouldn't be a word. At most, it should be like a secret code phrase used exclusively by gynecologists. Hang on, I'll act it out for you. Don't worry about it. It goes like this. Hey, Bill, how was your last patient?
2: Oh, ginormous.

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1: Get to protect yourself. 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
1: I was at a garage sale over the summer. They had one of those Rosetta Stone learning how to speak Spanish CDs. And it was like 10 bucks. Like, that's a steal. So I stole it. I get home, I open up the CD, and they were all scratched. That's why they were so cheap, you know? But I think it's good I noticed that, because I was planning on playing it while I was asleep to try to subconsciously learn Spanish. What if I did that and I was in Mexico, like, hola, que estas, da, di, di, di, di, di, di, di, di, di, di, di, di, di, di, di, di, di, di, di, di, di, di, di, di, di, di, di, di, di, di, di, di, di, 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
1: I married a chef. Marrying a chef, it's like a little on the nose for me. It's kind of like Snoop marrying weed. I love him. It's real. The proposal was whack. He proposed to me in the morning. That's like when people in a nursing home get engaged. Like, and he goes, do you want me to get down on one knee? And I was like, I guess not. And then I went back to sleep.

on Kirk and Marianne, battle me in Real or Fake to get your Mastodon and Deaf Heaven tickets. That's around 3 o'clock. Then at 4, when did you get into something and immediately know it was a bad decision? Were you able to reverse course or did you stick with it? 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
1: Monday morning, don't miss my dramatic reading of rap lyrics. 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
1: I call him the next thing you know guy. 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Like, hey, what happened when I was out of town? 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Just...

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I'm not a tough guy. Like, I don't have any guns, no weapons, somersaults. That's how I roll. That's a really dumb joke. I guess I have no way of defending myself, right? So I was thinking the other day that if I ever heard someone breaking into my house, I would just try to pretend like I was also breaking into my house. Oh, and we would laugh about that coincidence for a while, huh? Be like, can you believe this loser's place? Nothing of value. Except for these sweet pajamas.

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1: Anytime I'm in some sort of municipal building, a post office type situation, standing there in a line that I've stood in 1,000 times, whole time I'm in the line, my lizard brain starts a whispering to me, "You're in the wrong line." "When you get up to the glass, the lady will be mad at you." Like, right before it's my turn, I am convinced. I get up there and I'm going to say what I need done, and she's going to say, "You're in the wrong line, sir! You ruined it for the whole post office! We're all agreed we don't like him, right? Get to the back of the other line! Oh, and you're a bad person, just like you thought you were."

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2: 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That's why they got paid like that.
1: Can you do it?
2: Well, you will, huh? 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

0: Justin, Scott, and Spiegel.
1: But I really want to... Does this mean we're not going to see Cozumel? Damn it!
2: I want to see Ray Romano tonight in the Grand Room. He's the big headliner for this thing.
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0: Wars.
1: Let me tell you this. 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Parenting is a Ponzi scheme created to sell yogurt. Being a parent is exactly like being in jail, except that the jail follows you around and wants to talk about Transformers. 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
1: I showed no interest in sports. I didn't care about sports. I was not guided that way. I never played catch with my dad because playing catch with my dad would have been like throwing the ball away. All right. All right, now when you're fat and you're on Pee Wee Little League, you're in the outfield because no one's going to hit that far. And if it does get out that far, it's going to hit the ground. It's going to just be bouncing. It's not a big deal. So Fat Mark is out in center field. Got a fat left fielder. Got the fat right fielder. We're just out there being fat. We're the fat outfield. All right, maybe a little chatter, hitting the glove a little bit. Hey, bada bada, what does this even mean? Why are we saying this like this? You know, maybe a little chit-chat with the other guy. Hey, you going to get a Snickers or a snow cone after? I'm probably going to get both.

0: right, 98 Rock listeners, the wait is nearly over. 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
1: I was having fun in Florida. 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
1: Monday morning, don't miss my dramatic reading of rap lyrics. That's right, I'll be wrecking lyrics, yo. Plus, what's something you absolutely love, but sometimes it's just too much? Tell us what's too much of a good thing. And we'll dive into Craigslist's missed connections. Sometimes touching, sometimes pervy, but always entertaining. 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
1: 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I meet some crazy chicks. 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
1: What you gonna do when it ain't nowhere to run? When judgment comes for you, when judgment comes for you. What you gonna do when it ain't nowhere to hide? When judgment comes for you, cause it's gonna... I should have put the party, please, this is some pretty Charlie. In the booth is last money, and I'm gonna miss everybody. I'm out.
2: Can't do that to me with no worry.
3: You've never
2: heard I miss my Uncle Charles every day, man. And you hit me with that. Woo!
4: R.I.P. Uncle Charles, y'all.
3: Oh, Bone Thugs, see you at the crossroads. Woo. That's Bone Thugs and Schwarzenegger. I never get a chance to play it.
2: Oh, gosh.
3: And today, luckily, I can.
2: That morning, hit just right.
3: We have AEW star Chris Statlander in studio earlier in the week. And she talked about her time before wrestling where she was actually training to be a stuntwoman. Where she had to purposefully get hit by a car. And you had to get clipped just the right way. You had to, you know, have the car hit you in such a way you didn't blow out your entire ACL, PCL, roll up on the hood, fly back. You know, Jess has got the story about the police officer chasing the suspect, trying to clip him with the vehicle. That's been Josh's news all morning long. So we're asking you, 410-338-1098, have you ever actually been hit by a car? You, your person, your body. I've been in car accidents before. I bumped people before. But physically, no. I think the most I've ever been bumped into by a car was I was getting out of my brother's car. He was actually driving my dad's Oldsmobile. I opened up the car door. He just slams this son of a bitch in reverse. And the car, like, half clotheslines me. And I go, dude, I'm still doing. Oh, sorry. Like, he just started backing up with the car door in front of me. I mean, it pushed me like a foot, but it didn't even knock me over.
5: I've done the classic, like, walking behind a car while it's moving backwards, and I'll, like, smack the trunk and go, oh, God! Like, you know what I mean? Like, pretend that it happened, or...
4: My spine, my legs, my learning disability.
5: Right.
4: I was beautiful a moment ago, and now look at me.
6: When I was a kid, I was in my house looking out the window, and I saw an old man walking toward a car, and he was in back of the parked car, and the car backed up and knocked him down, and I started to laugh and laugh and laugh.
3: Oh, no.
6: He was okay.
3: When you would play, before we get to the calls, 410-338-1090, because calls are pouring in, did you ever pretend with Tweeter Bug to hit any other... Like, of your action figures?
6: Oh, all the time. Yeah, I would hit and run other cars, hit and run the little action figures. I had a character when I was a kid. I had a little tiny toy car, and whenever I moved it around, well, the Tweeter Bug was the character, and he drove the car, and I'd make a voice. It was like, here, it's Tweeter Bug here. Get out of my way. Tweeter Bug's coming through.
3: It's my favorite part of you being an insane child, because I know your parents walked by the door.
6: What are you looking at?
3: And they just heard that voice coming out of the other side of the door, and I know they rubbed their foreheads, and they're like, okay, it's all right.
6: Uh-oh, everything's okay in here, Mom. Oh, no. Cobra Commander's dead. Uh-oh. I hit Lady Jane. No.
3: He's just crushing people. Was Tweeter Bug an actual VW Bug?
6: No. Bug car. No, just the name I thought of. I was very creative.
3: God, you were and still are. Angela, my stepson did. Senior year, high school, 6 feet, dressed in all black. Hit in the crosswalk after school. It was an ex-girlfriend that drove off claiming she didn't see him.
2: Yikes.
3: Damn, she had some regrets about that relationship and whacked into his ass. Let's see what we got here. Oh, Lucy Pancakes. I follow her on Twitter. She's excellent. Or on Twitch. I didn't get hit, but in the parking lot of Michael's, I had this strange feeling. I turned around to see some idiot middle-aged housewife driving down the aisle of the parking lot with her passenger door swung wide open. It came within inches of hitting me. Turns out she had the door wide open to accommodate a large purchase. She almost hit several other people because the item was blocking her ability to see the rear view. So she wedged something.
2: Man.
3: And couldn't shut the thing?
2: I've done the back hatch before,
3: but never
2: the passenger door.
3: Hell no, dude. Yikes. That's crazy person talk. Let's go to Eric on line one. Eric, hit somebody with the car?
7: Oh, yeah, Justin, what's up? I actually hit somebody with my boat trailer.
3: Oh!
7: This was, yeah, and I don't know. I still to this day don't know if she's okay. So I'm driving down a road down in Edgemere, a little narrow two-lane road.
3: Oh, God.
7: And there was an oncoming truck, and, you know, boat trailer is about 11 foot wide, used the full lane. So last minute, I see this girl jogging down the side of the road, and I got a choice. I got a, you can't slam on the brakes. That'll make things worse.
3: Can't
7: let the truck hit the trailer because then it'll pinball into her, make it that worse. So I'm slowing down as fast as I can, trying to thread the needle. The fender on the shoulder catches her in the leg, flips her over.
3: Oh, my God.
7: I'm like, oh, my God, are you okay? Are you okay? She's hysterical, jumps up, runs off into the woods.
3: What?
7: Into the woods.
3: She scurries off into the forest?
2: Like a little scared fawn.
3: Like a tender little elf scurrying back to Middle Earth. Ma'am, are you okay?
8: Great destruction will come up upon the Pippa Bahai Shataya.
3: Ma'am,
8: is it okay, ma'am? Holy Antia, Tico Kulia.
3: Ma'am, so make sure you're okay, ma'am.
8: Yay, my son, Dala Didi, I see Koshan Tala.
3: I got you pretty good back there.
8: Yay, my son, Dala Didi, I see Koshan Tala.
3: Okay, all right, apparently she's feeling.
2: Eric, what happened? She just runs off. Is she screaming? Does she acknowledge your presence at all?
7: No, I don't know. Maybe, maybe she wasn't jogging. Maybe she was running because she was freaked out about something else, and I just made her day worse. I don't.
3: She runs off in the woods screaming, I'll get my revenge. There's a woman out there ready. Do you know that made it to the news? I looked up the story, and here's the reporter live on site who might have been the person that was hit.
9: Well, a very, very heavy vertation tonight. We had a very Darrison. But let's go to Terrace and look for the head of the pit.
3: Yeah, that's what happens when somebody takes a whole boat trailer to the skull. Thank you, Eric. Oh, my God, dude. Everyone's hit somebody.
2: Shoo.
3: Josh, great name. Good morning. Hold on. Wrong guy. Let's go to line three. We'll go back to Tim. Josh, good morning.
10: Hey, good morning. How are you?
3: You hit somebody with your car?
10: Yeah, right after I got out of the Navy. I was in Denver. Had just bought like a really nice Subaru STI, and it was like my prized possession. And he was coming up the wrong way on a two-way street with a bicycle, and I didn't look right to turn right because why would I? You look left to turn right.
3: Okay.
10: And he just kind of goes right in front of the car. I get out of the car and I'm like, "You okay? You okay?" And he starts going, "Oh, my back, my back." I'm like, dude, your bike and your back are not worth my car. So what do we want to do here? And we both kind of just agreed to go separate ways.
3: Okay, to not get like insurances involved, because then you're going to have to get legal counsel. Then you're going to get all kinds of stuff going on. Okay, or how was the condition of the bike and what was your car like?
10: It was just a bumper I had to get. And his bike was not that bad, but his foot looked like he probably was hurting.
3: Damn, dude. Let's talk to the guy that you hit. Here's Travis on line six. Travis, good morning.
11: That's funny. Hey, good morning.
3: Morning. What were you? You got hit?
11: Yeah, I was riding my bicycle up the side of the highway, going to my girlfriend's house at like 3 o'clock in the morning, right after the bar.
2: Everything
11: closed.
2: About this seems super safe.
3: Yeah, crazy safe, brother. So far, so good. Yeah.
2: I mean, I get it. Trust me, but.
11: I got hit from behind by, I don't know what kind of vehicle it was, but the speed limit is 55 miles an hour, and I know he was speeding because it was right after the bars closed. He hit me from behind. My bicycle tumbled forward. I tried to roll out of it, and it busted every single bone, my shoulder blade, my arm, and my collarbone is permanently disconnected from the rest of my arm.
3: I'm going to guess on a list of 10 things wrong with Trav. That doesn't make the top 20.
11: Yeah.
12: I meant to drive into that.
3: Trav, what's going to be the first cocktail of the day, or at this point, I should say second?
11: I just got to work. It's not cocktail time yet.
3: Trav. Travis. We're friends here. This is a place of honesty, even though I lie every day. Travis, have we had a nip of the fire water yet? Little Uncle Grandpa's cough syrup?
11: No. And my wife is probably listening to this.
2: Was that the girl you were going to see?
11: Nope. That was 30-something years ago.
3: Do you miss her?
2: No. Did you make it? Did you just keep going to get to the late night rendezvous?
11: No, I grabbed my bicycle and drug it all the way to the hospital.
3: Damn. God, see, what you should have done is just gone shambling into her house.
2: Yeah.
3: Beat to hell. Baby, there's nothing.
2: I did this for you.
3: There's nothing that could keep me away from that huge bush of yours.
0: Boom, boom, boom. Kirk and Marianne.
13: You know, I got mocked a lot because I had really beautiful hair and white teeth and really beautiful eyes and big boobs and a big butt. So, ugh.
2: What happened?
13: I know. I just hate getting made fun of for it.
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3: Well, here I said very corrected. You see, recently people thought, I still think it's a curling iron burn. WNBA coach Becky Hammon, the same coach that got up in a ref's face, got kicked out of the game, and high-fived the fans on the way out. People said, what's going on with that neck? Zoom in, back and to the left. Back
23: and to the left.
3: To the left. And they go, is she out there with a hickey? And again, you look at the shape and you go, that looks more like a burn, because a hickey, a classic hickey, it's got a little bit more purple in it.
23: Mm-hmm. Some real depth.
3: Depth to it. It sort of flowers outward. And I said, you know who will ask? 410-338-1098 as we open up the hickey lines. If I don't see every area code adjacent to Essex, Dundalk, Waldorf, Pasadena, Glen Burnie, and I'm going to say Mechanicsville, Maryland, then you've let me down. There's no way Val's ever had one. There's no way Val's ever given one. She is our precious moments figurine. And then we come to find out that she grew up on Whore Island.
6: Oh, my God.
3: Had no idea.
9: That is not true.
3: The Republic.
2: Land ho!
3: Land ho! Did you at one point have a hickey in, like, high school or something?
9: Yeah, definitely in high school. Yeah. I don't know that I've actually given one, though.
3: Received one?
9: Yes. Yes.
23: Well, you're multiple not or one and done?
9: There was just like one.
23: Were you deep in the game?
9: No. It was like, that was like one, there was like one major one.
3: Uh-huh. One big
9: and,
3: one.
9: Yeah. And it was like, it's like low-key a badge of honor. Like you just feel so cool.
3: That's the point that Steve made, was that we saw this alleged hickey on a 49-year-old woman.
9: Yeah.
3: Gross. Okay. Right. Back when bamboo Bernies existed, they wouldn't let you in without one. If you showed up without a hickey, they're like, hickey, yeah, go suck on someone's neck. Get back in here. Never takes the stage in 10.
9: It's such a little thing.
3: But in high school,
9: yeah,
3: it kind of was a thing. Middle school was a thing. And Steve also made another great point that if you know it's happening.
23: Yeah, I mean, if you're given it, you know when you go from kiss to full suction.
3: Yeah.
23: And when you're receiving it, you know when it's that little love tap to a full Hoover on high.
3: Where was it at? Neck?
9: Yeah, it's on
3: classic
9: the neck.
3: Classic neck?
9: Yeah. For sure.
23: That's the spot, right?
3: That's the spot. Yeah. I mean, there's some others. I've seen some chest, some
9: probably
3: clavicle.
9: Probably a picture of it.
3: Oh, my God.
9: Yeah.
3: Start a Patreon page, Kobe. We're going to make $1 million before Christmas. How do you hide it from your parents?
9: I honestly I definitely put makeup on it, but I don't even think they cared.
3: Well,
9: honestly,
3: if it's a daddy's
9: look, you think they didn't even notice. I don't even remember them saying anything to
23: was
9: me
23: it,
9: about
23: were they
9: it.
23: Was it a long-term significant other at the time?
9: No. No.
23: Just a rando
3: house party?
23: House party?
9: No, it was just, it was this guy that I was like exclusive with in high school, like for prom season.
3: Okay, so you kind of coupled up for prom season.
9: Yeah.
3: Let's dance, let's
9: so
3: prance,
9: it was like a couple
3: dinner.
9: Months that we were just like exclusive.
3: I'll let you kiss on my neck, and after prom's over, I return this dress, get my money back, and you're gone.
9: Yeah.
3: Okay.
9: No, it was fine.
3: But here you are.
9: And that was like the thing.
3: Oh, much like goth kids, it's generational. Every single generation does this.
9: Yep.
3: But it's when you see it on the adult. That actually should be.
9: No, that's crazy.
3: You know what? I'm going to shift gears here. Not from the hickey in 2026. The hickey on the adult.
9: Yeah.
3: That's a different animal.
9: Like,
3: right?
9: I remember in college, like, even when you're, like, still young in college, you don't want them, like, all over your neck. You would, like, get them, like, more so, like, on your chest so you could still wear, like, a shirt. But that's even, like, first of all, that's weirder. But, like, also, yeah, you don't need to see them when you're, once you're over 18.
3: You go to your doctor, Val. You go to your doctor, you get an annual.
9: Yeah.
3: You meet your doctor for the first time. You walk in, she sits down, she goes, let's take a look at your medical history. And you look down, and as her hair is whipped from her face, she's got a big, gnarly hickey. Are you going, I need to find a new doctor?
9: No. Or, I don't think so. I think it's just like, well, now I'm curious.
3: Yeah.
9: What's going on?
3: Hey, before we get my legs up in these things,
9: like, oh, what happened? About that. You have to play dumb. You're like, oh, what happened?
3: Did you get hurt?
9: And then listen to their excuse.
3: Right. Yeah. Oh, my dog kicked me. Or
4: I was karate training.
3: Yes. I was doing karate fighting.
9: Yeah.
3: A karate man appeared out of nowhere.
9: I have recently burned like my neck with a curling iron, and that is not fun. I've actually burned my ear too. Like, there's that. It's not hard to burn yourself.
4: Don't blister.
9: Yeah. Right. Yeah. It feels completely different.
4: Purple.
9: Oh yeah. Yeah. It feels and looks completely different. But yeah.
3: Did anybody think you had a hickey when you burnt your neck?
9: No.
3: You weren't summoned into Jeff's office.
9: I don't
3: think
9: so.
4: No. Because she's
9: again,
4: a grown up.
9: Because again, it's so much smaller. Like, as soon as that touch, like the burn touches your skin, it's like it's not a massive hickey. It looks completely different.
3: Yeah.
4: That is the thing with the hickey too. Like, you're talking at least 10 to 15 seconds to achieve full bruising, right? So there's a window there where you know it's happening to you and you know you're doing
9: you know.
4: It, where somebody could hit the eject button.
3: Kobe, time me. Come here.
9: I gotta see if I can find this photo.
3: Hickey, growing up.
4: Huh?
3: Hickey now.
9: Yeah.
3: Tell me you found it.
9: Oh, no, I got it. Okay, I'm in the right year.
3: All right.
9: Okay, it's going to be close. So, I got it. I like know exactly when it was, I think.
3: But Kobias Heider, did you?
9: Yeah, did Kobe do that?
3: Did you get one? You'd have said no by now.
7: I would love to see this.
3: You'd have said.
9: Oh, my gosh. Here it is.
3: Yes.
9: I got it.
3: Oh, save by the bell. All right. Yeah. Let's see what we got here. Let me show.
4: Whoa! Somebody put in work.
3: I see three of them.
9: Yeah.
4: That looks like tooth marks down there, too.
9: I just didn't ask any questions, you know?
4: Did the guy wear black, listen to Bauhaus a lot?
3: Yeah, long black cape, slept in a box.
9: Totally.
3: Only went out at night, things like that, avoided churches at all costs.
4: Right.
3: Yeah.
4: Hated garlic.
3: Couldn't stand it.
9: I also think, like, that part of my neck, I could probably really cover it with my hair. So I was probably good.
4: Who took that shot? Is that a selfie? Was that pride?
9: No, my friends. My friends like took a picture of it, and they were like,
3: Sit hilarious. Still. Let's get a look at what Count Jacula did to you. that's way larger than I thought it'd be.
4: And I got to be honest, found that real fast,
3: real quick.
9: I knew it was around February, March. I knew like what event it was.
3: Let me scroll back to 2025.
9: By the way, my recall of my camera roll is impeccable.
3: Wild.
9: I know
3: it's
9: exactly
3: great, right?
9: Where things are. Yes.
3: Henry, patiently holding. Henry, good morning.
8: Good morning.
3: Okay, Henry, how old are you?
8: I'm in my 30s, but this would have been when I was in my early
3: 20s. Okay, so we're like on the edge. All right, okay. Who gave it to you?
8: My wife, when we first started dating, we was having a session in a truck in the Sheets parking lot
3: one night. Yes, God. Oh, I'm so hard.
4: Talk slower.
8: And next morning, that's when I noticed it. So I tried to do the turtleneck and, you know, long sleeve, try to hide it. And I went up to my grandmother to do some work up there to help her out. We're just talking. And next thing I know, she looked at me and go, did your wife need to eat more or something and stop snacking on your neck?
4: Real Scott joke!
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3: 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Here's traffic with Marianne Perry.
10: Thank you, Justin. We're going to start in Baltimore City. 95 South, just before the Beltway, it looks like we have, could be an accident or a disabled vehicle blocking the southbound right off-ramp there. And then between Baltimore and D.C., we are seeing some slowdowns already on the BW Parkway. It looks like I see some flashing lights, but No word yet of a crash, but we're very heavy and slow southbound on 295 from 32 down to 198. From the Clinton Electric Traffic Desk, I'm Mary Ann Perry on 98 Rock.
7: Oh, I want to hear this insane bitch's voice.
11: I'll get a carton of Pall Malls, please, for my 11th birthday party.
7: All I want from my quinceañera is some Johnny Walker blue. I like the way it burns.
12: I'm Jimmy Dean, and I wish I could tell you how I feel about a morning like this.
13: Good morning to you.
24: Slide right in.
25: Papa, you want to come here?
26: I love cereal.
27: I love it!
26: It's part of a complete nutritious morning.
28: What? Oh, my God, y'all.
29: Oh, my God.
12: And I got news for you, guys.
30: Wonderful.
31: I'm not so sure you're not
32: gross. Better.
12: Bitch.
33: Come on, wait.
34: You ain't getting this anywhere else. You ain't getting this.
35: No.
34: You ain't getting this.
35: No. God, please, no.
34: That's what we do.
36: Oh, yeah.
37: Hang on. Let me adjust my jaw.
34: Grow up.
3: Our thoughts, our prayers, our well wishings to time itself. Placing the gun of Scholastics up to the head of the kids' summer vacation and saying, yo, video games. Back to school. Your kids are not back yet. Steve Huber joining us.
23: Good morning, sir.
3: Morning.
23: Yeah, if they're not back today, they got a week.
3: Yeah, one more.
23: Stay of execution.
3: Mine's today. City's today.
23: Yeah.
3: Josh will have everything nice and covered. Yeah, my boy.
23: Now, are you going to do the, here's a picture of him this year. Look how much he's grown since last year.
3: No, I didn't take one in kindergarten. You kidding me? Okay, yeah, heads up. Pictures of your food, pictures of your kid at first day of school, and pictures of a concert. That's where the trifecta of we don't give a meets on social.
23: If you don't like that, just stay off for the next 2 weeks.
3: Yes, don't jump on social.
23: You know where you can spend your time online?
3: Where?
23: At Hanging with Huber Pod.
3: Hanging with Huber Pod on YouTube, buddy! A kid back to school, photo free. Island in the storm.
23: That's right.
3: A port in the hurricane where you're going to get women returning tainted underwear. Which, did I tell you how I misheard that break? What I thought she'd said.
23: No.
3: Steve Huber has a co-host, Alex. She goes by the name of Minnie Horse. She purchased some britches and she put them on and went to return them. And at first, I know now she said tainted.
23: Yeah.
3: What I thought she said still applies. I thought she said painted. I was like,
23: six in one, yeah.
3: Ew. I'm thinking, you know, the undercarriage of a pair of Lane Bryants, which she wears whatever the opposite of is.
23: Yeah.
3: She's petite. I just imagined referring to them as been painted with whatever biological shellac, whatever. Thompson's Deck Seal.
23: I was going to say
3: Thompson's. Yuck.
23: If you check out Fridays, we spent about 10 minutes developing a kid's show about a spoon that rests on a plate.
3: Dude.
23: And I listened back to it. And for me, it was like the first time hearing it. And I said a lot of the words.
3: Yeah.
23: And I was like, I must have been so delirious. We recorded like 4 episodes that day. It was like 3.5 hours in the...
3: Because you've been lending us a hand in here, yeah. But you still have to serve your audience.
23: And I was just like, what were we thinking?
3: I'm going to guess about 60% of the bits we do around these parts. And if I tune into Behind the Curtain on Saturdays,
23: like, I said, what?
3: I go, what? That's not.
23: Yeah.
3: God.
23: So I know you have a wonderful clock here that Kobe has laid out, but I cannot wait to talk about your Sunday.
3: Okay. As I stand at the top of the Nitro Circus ramp, I could only quote none other than Roderick Kelly Bomb. My mom.

0: present, I want one number.
1: Yes.
0: Milligrams of pain medicine in your body.
1: Dude, I got Motrin for now. I am waiting on some footage.
0: You can do better than that.
1: It's all I got.
0: You should have called a brother.
1: I should have told you. Brother, let's have the best morning show ever. Hey, I don't mean to put you out, but if you could sneak into Grandmama Meemaw's medicine cabinet and find me some straight up Fent, I'm taking it right now. I am taking propofol, whatever sent Michael Jackson across the rainbow bridge.
0: Just nudge it down one notch.
1: One notch, all right? I need, for example, the pornography magazine, illegal. Me? I read Barely Legal.
0: Right. Okay.
1: I need the Barely Legal of prescribed pain medication right now because my right arm is... up.
0: At least it's not the one you use for everything.
1: Every single thing. Not to mention my left arm. If you've everybody's been noticing, I've been wearing this brace. I've got golfer's elbow on my left, and my right arm is now immobile.
0: Just shattered your shoulder. Nice.
1: Just destroyed.
0: Yeah.
1: Kobe, have you seen any of the footage online?
2: Of you? No, yeah. Not yet.
1: Buddy, it's everywhere, pal. You got to see the unreleased footage. Now, this is a grainy video. And again, we'll get into this pretty deep.
0: So I've slow-moed it. I've backed it up and forwarded it right at the moment of impact.
1: Mm-hmm. Just rough. Boom. Yeah, here we are. Here, let's pop you
0: like make
1: open.
0: A boomerang out of it.
1: Hold on. It sucks so much.
0: Dude, I can't believe you did it again. That's the crazy part to me.
1: This isn't the first.
0: You wrecking's not the crazy part. Like that, I expect.
1: Yeah. Oh, no. Me eating it was in the cards.
0: It's eating it and then going, oh, I did okay at that. Let's go ahead and do it again.
1: I can't wait to tell you at 6:45 what wind was in my sails that made me climb back up there for a second roll down and how disastrously it almost went that only upon second viewing and second and third hand observation of the run. People said you came so close to eating it on the second run. And I didn't realize how until they pointed out what happened.
0: Okay.
1: 6:45. This isn't that. That's Mudge bent over checking for the that's the missus.
0: I didn't know it was whale watching this morning.
1: Yeah. She was checking. We dropped the remote.
0: A whale tail going on.
1: We dropped the remote and she went under the sofa to look for it. So I was like, ka-chick. See you
0: didn't
1: later.
0: Realize I was in Kennebunkport, Maine this morning hanging out.
1: Look at those Nantucket crisps. Here it is. Where the hell did all my footage go off to? My phone's acting up. Okay.
0: I have it if you got
1: here we go, Kobe. Check it out.
0: My favorites folder.
1: This is me. Boom! Right there. Yeah, that ain't great. So there's your buddy right there. One more time for those in the cheap seats. This is practice. Bang! And that's not awesome.
0: See, the wheels are supposed to hit first.
1: Yes.
0: Not your front half.
1: Not my shoulder and head. Yes. But then there's the successful one right there. You get me up there. Oh, I can't wait to tell you about what I forgot to bring with me.
0: Okay.
1: That's going to be things I specifically bought. Hold on. And ba-boom! Realest guy in the room. How you doing? Can't teach that. Yeah, we'll get into the whole thing. Travis Pastrana, thinking about you this morning, my man, the day of the event. You hear about Trav?
0: No, is he all right?
1: Tib fib shattered in practice.
0: Oh, my God.
1: His last appearance at the Nitro Circus.
0: Oh, my God.
1: He was warming up at Pastrana Land, and he was going to go for the double backflip. He had his dirt bike. He hit it. I still don't know the details of the injury. I just know the aftermath.
0: Poor guy.
1: But dude came down and spiral fractured his leg.
0: Ugh.
1: And the tibia fibia, that whole area, apparently that's the most pain you can feel without your body blacking you out. So he was in surgery probably all the way down a K-hole by the time the event began. So his wife, his awesome wife, Lindsay Pastrana, she sort of welcomed everybody to it. And yeah, it's got a little bit to do with that, with me going back up a second time, including not wanting to feel like a complete bitch, was Travis or like organizing this thing.
0: Yeah.
1: And then he doesn't get to be there and knowing that he's not there because he's not walking until Thanksgiving.
0: Right.
1: And I'm going, okay, I guess I'll ride the large tricycle down. It's something
0: wild,
1: else.
0: Dude.
1: Yeah.
0: We got lots to talk about.
1: No, there's plenty today.
0: Yeah.
1: My boy, Evan. Evan last night, pal, love you. You were a bit of a demon. Shut up. Get back. Get back, little boy. Evan. He was not stoked.
0: Yeah. Reality hit him hard.
1: Yeah, he's a gamer like his dad. We play Minecraft. We play Minecraft Dungeons. A lot of Minecraft.
0: Do you enjoy the mining or the crafting more?
1: I'm more of a miner. Okay. He's a crafter. Okay. Yeah. I dig down. He builds up. And he gets to play on weekends. He gets to play Fridays, Saturdays, and the first half of Sundays. Well, it's a school night.
0: Yeah.
1: So he picked up his device at about 3.
0: Boom, boom, boom, boom.
1: Yeah, and we're like, buddy, you can't. We're done.
0: Yeah.
1: He's like, but it's the summer. I'm like, no, the summer was yesterday. Today is back to school. I'm like, no, I don't know if this is true. And this is just a theory that, you know, you heard of people in the 60s. Hold on, I got to turn some CCR on here. Here we go.
0: Let's turn run to the jungle right now.
1: Yeah. Let's turn on a little. Here we go.
0: Are we born in the bayou?
1: Here we go. You know what none of us are. You know what none of us are around here.
0: Fortunate.
1: None of us are fortunate, but all of us are sons.
0: Uh-huh.
1: You heard rumors and sometimes confirmed cases early on in the draft of the Vietnam War. You would have people that didn't want to go.
0: Yeah.
1: We got contact. They would injure themselves to get out of the draft. They would
0: do things like ride a tricycle down a ramp.
1: Hey, guess who's not going to Iran? Okay, sorry. But the Strait of Hormuz, you're not going to have the Gay of Waldorf help you. Sorry. You heard stories.
0: That was such a better line than I gave it a reaction for. I apologize. Damn, that was funny.
1: It's all good. It's all downhill from here. That people would shoot themselves in the foot, or people would have their friends break their arm with a bat. My son, about a week and a half ago, he absolutely decimates himself on his bike. I mean, destroys himself on his bike. Let's see if I can find a photo of his big goofy face. Wrecked his face.
0: Oh! Road rash arm. Chin.
1: Busted his face.
0: Oh man.
1: Whole deal. He got the baby treatment like a week and a half ago.
0: He deserves it. That was a rough wreck.
1: My man went through it. Well, son of a bitch, wouldn't you know who won the pony? That Saturday, he goes and falls again. And I have to pick him up. That's injury two.
0: Oh.
1: And he fell, wrecks his knee again. And the theatrics with which he's walking, he's going, I'll try to get to... He skinned his knees. I'll try to make it to the car. I swear to God, he's walking like this. He's going, He's holding himself up.
0: Like Tiny Tim.
1: Yes. He's he threw his club crutches aside. Anybody that tries to help me goes, no. I've got to learn. I've got to do it myself. I hope I can make it to school on Monday.
0: Just call Santa and cancel Christmas.
1: I don't deserve a birthday. If I could have one candle to blow out, I wish I could walk normally like the other children. And he made one or two mentions of, I hope I can make it to school.
0: I hear there's lots of germs in school. I'm like a septic.
1: I don't want the bad blood, Father. I don't want the bad blood. I'm like, I wonder if this little son of a bitch threw himself off his bike.
0: Look, if he's learned anything from you and I over the years, you got to lay groundwork.
1: You got to lay the groundwork.
0: You're going to call out.
1: No, I'm fighting some off.
0: I know. We got that thing at the end of the week, but...
1: No, I definitely want to go to that unpaid benefit for kids that were born without skin. Yeah, I definitely want to sit in a room full of kids that look like popped Ocean City blisters. I definitely want to...
0: Don't hug me, mister.
1: Yeah, so I'm thinking, part of me, it's not a 0% chance he didn't throw himself off his bike to not get drafted into fifth grade. Good.
0: God bless him.
1: God bless his simple ass. He is his simple father's beautiful child. Anybody going back to school today, study hard, eat well, have fun at recess. Try not to get anybody pregnant in the 11th grade. Josh Spiegel is coming up with a 6 o'clock news preview after Papa Roach.

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6: Oh, holy hell. 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
7: I was in Thursday and Friday last week. Thursday I did a good job. Friday I dropped the ball and I heard about it.
6: From who?
7: Minnie and Dub. They're like, hey, remember that thing we do together you were supposed to mention?
6: Oh, I thought you meant quality of appearance.
7: No.
6: Okay, it was like you murdered on Friday. Okay.
7: As far as
6: Hanging with Huber? Yeah. Hanging with Huber Pod?
7: So I made a pact today? I would.
6: Oh. Dan's going to walk upstairs and give us the throat slash motion.
7: Right. That's right. I'm going to get right a notch under that.
6: Yeah. One of those, like, we good?
7: Yeah.
6: You got enough? Because we're starting to violate certain policies. Kobe.
9: Yes, sir.
6: Grand Theft Auto 6.
9: Uh-huh.
6: This November.
9: Okay.
6: I made it very clear. I'm going to need a couple days. I think a lot of us are. They're expecting on the 19th when it drops is when I get my annual as well. Can't wait to have that speculum used on me. That
7: I don't think you need to worry about being off because everybody's going to be off playing it anyway.
6: No one's
7: going to be there to listen.
6: Have you heard about what's going on with these leaks?
7: I mean, the last I heard, you told me. So if there's new news, I don't know.
6: Listen to this development. If this is true, this is wild. I think the leaker, their name is like Game Leak or Gamer Leak or something. Mm-hmm. I might not have that right. It's something leak. This whoever this hacker is or group that Netflix paid all this money that I think a couple days from now, they are going to get the world exclusive. This group gets a playable build of the game and they've just been releasing stuff. Netflix is losing their mind going, shut this down. Rockstar is copywriting everything. If you put up footage, they get copyright stricken. Right. Anybody, they're having YouTube channels taken down. They are hunting for the leaker. The leaker has released a statement.
7: Uh-oh.
6: Listen to this Batman villain level S.
7: Oh, I'm excited.
6: The game that they own, that they stole, allegedly has a kill switch. If this is true, this is the most insane thing of all time. If it's Rockstar doing it themselves, triple insane to get us to talk about it. The leaker has allegedly said that if I'm arrested, my build of the game digitally that I took from you, it's online. And if I don't check in every 12 hours, the game gets released to 20 billion people immediately. Whoa. So do what you think is right. Here is our list of demands, and it's a bunch of stuff, and make apologies, and release a physical game, yada, yada. But if you come for me, and I don't check in on this laptop every 12 hours, 24 hours, whatever it is, the kill switch activates, and the most anticipated game of all time that's expected to make day one in the billions
7: just goes out for free.
6: Gets released for free. So how do you bitches want to play it? Man. If I'm at Rockstar right now, the amount of cigarettes and cold styrofoam coffee I'm drinking, trying to figure out how we got here. We're at the 11th hour.
7: Picked the wrong week to quit sniffing glue.
6: Yeah, I'm telling you, I would start taking any narcotic available to get through this thing. Because people, they've worked on this thing for decades.
7: It's become a punchline, a national punchline. Like, this will happen before we get GTA 6.
6: There you go. Yeah. Exactly. Yes. I was intimate before GTA 6 dropped or something. Chinese Democracy 2 drops before Grand Theft Auto 6. Someone even did, we got Grand Theft Auto 7 before Grand Theft Auto 6. So we'll see how this thing plays, but they have said 6 days in a row of leaks of the game, and it looks true blue. There's some fake stuff out there that's AI, but there's some stuff that you're looking at like, that's the game. And it looks like they got a complete version. So I don't want these people hard work to be, you know, paid for, uncompensated. But this will be a watershed moment in media. I mean, you hear about albums that get leaked.
7: Yeah.
6: And sometimes it's the actual like label does it.
7: That's the thing. You always have, you know. To second guess all these things a little bit.
6: If this is some strange
7: this thing
6: psyop,
7: didn't need the help. You know what I mean?
6: It's Grand Theft Auto. The help,
7: right.
6: Well, we'll find out, but we might be playing it for free.
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6: 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Maryland spends more than $17 million annually to clean litter from our roadways, and your trash is costing us cash. Respect Maryland roads. Don't litter. Marianne Perry.
10: Thank you very much. It looks good on the Beltway. No delays on either loop all the way around. No delays on the Jones Falls Expressway. Now, remember, school starts today for some area students, so be careful this morning when you're driving. 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
11: Good morning.
6: Hello, Josh.
7: Hello.
11: A tragic tree trimming accident. You won't believe what the two workers were doing at the time. Straight ahead.
6: Steve Huber from Hanging with Huber joins us this morning from the Rice Law News Desk. It's Josh Spiegel.
11: First day of school in Baltimore City, Howard County, and for some kids in Anne Arundel County.
12: Get out of bed. Get out of bed from school. You're going to be late. Don't be lazy or you'll amount to nothing. Nothing, I say.
11: It's also the first day of classes at Towson University, UMBC, Morgan State, Coppin State, MICA, and Stevenson University.
12: Get out of bed. How are you going to become a social media influencer if you don't get out of bed? Put down the bone.
6: Yeah, we need to do that once an hour every hour.
7: It's pretty great.
6: No, I think all week long. Great. I think this is Josh's back to school spectacular. How was back to school for you as a kid? Did you look forward to it? Elementary, middle, high? Did it depend on the grade?
11: I was always very nervous, had butterflies in my stomach. And I had a couple friends that I would look forward to seeing. But mostly I was terrified of the beatings.
6: Whoa. Josh went to West Point. He went to a military school.
7: Like ruler to the knuckles or like swirlies?
11: I wasn't constantly bullied. Once I was walking up a stairwell and was ambushed.
7: Mm-hmm.
11: And there's no other way around it. I was
7: couple, 6'10" guys.
11: One person, oh. One guy. And he took his fist and he put it under my scrotum. Without warning, and mm-hmm. just lifted the fist, punched upward, and I collapsed in pain.
6: Yeah, sort of like an uppercut to the nuts.
11: That's mm-hmm. right.
6: Now, you also had a moment in school, I recall, with a heavyset girl.
11: Yeah, I did. I did have. I had forgotten about that. But yeah, I was once you know, we talk about intrusive thoughts.
6: Yes.
11: And this is actually a classic example where an intrusive thought literally came out of my mouth.
6: It presented itself.
11: Yeah. I still to this day don't know how it happened, but I was at one end of the hallway. My friend was at the other end, and there was this really large girl, extremely obese, standing by her locker, and I was right near her, and I yelled to my friend at the other side of the hallway, "Hey, look at that really fat girl!"
7: And how was that received?
11: It was not received well. There may have been tears. I don't know. It was a long, long time ago, but I felt horrible.
6: We're going to be right back.
7: Did you like the first day of school? I loved it.
6: Elementary, yes. Middle, no. High school, wanted to throw myself down a well.
7: Mine was always a setup for disappointment, but it was like opening day of a sports. It's like, this is our year. I was always like, this is the year I'm going to get it together. My backpack's not going to look like a homeless drifter owns it. Like, I'm not going to keep 14 jackets in my locker. I'm going to take them home every day.
6: Every day.
7: And this folder, this Trapper Keeper with the unicorn and rainbows on it is really what's going to take my life to the next level.
6: This is the Trapper Keeper I need.
7: I'm going to put every paper in there. I'm not going to have one teared hole in a reinforcement. You know what I mean? And it was like, by whatever, Halloween, It was back to being just trash panda misery. Everything
6: lockers
7: was everywhere.
6: And shambles.
7: Begging teachers to make up quizzes I missed and all that
6: one
7: stuff.
6: One kid for paper, one kid for a pencil.
7: But for that first minute of that first day of school, it was all going to be different this year.
6: This is the guy that's gone to rehab 10 times. Yeah. This is the year I stopped giving out jobs behind a sheets for AA batteries. Is it?
11: Me.
6: Yeah, Evan is already checked out on school.
11: Oh,
6: not into it.
11: And a child is born.
6: Yes, he was behind Bamboo Bernie's.
11: Oh, for the love of all humanity, what now with Iran? The U.S. is slapping new, tougher sanctions on Iran and Iran's allies. President Trump is calling this economic D-Day. Iran says new sanctions would be an act of war. On the other hand, Iran's president said over the weekend the memorandum of understanding signed with the U.S. in June is the best way out of the war. But wait, there's more. You're probably going to be paying even more for some stuff now that the U.S. and Canada have failed to reach a trade deal.
13: Bottom line, what this means is that American companies importing any of the products on this list of tariffs that have gone into place, they're going to be paying 50% more. And as we have seen over the past year and a half, often the companies that are paying more, importers paying more, they pass those higher costs down in the form of higher prices to American households.
11: That's ABC's Elizabeth Schultze with more bad news on the economic front.
6: It's on days like this that you cover something so financially geopolitical, so far-reaching, and so impactful, not at just a federal, but a local level, that I look for the silver lining and say, thank f***ing God, I don't understand anything. Not a single bit of it. Do I truly, firmly grasp?
7: Just 100% at peace in full ignorant bliss.
6: In complete. Raise money for me so I could live alone one day. Levels of stupid. That something so important, so genuinely impactful to me, to my family, to my
7: community
6: children,
7: at large,
6: our community. Thank you for saying community. That I don't understand a syllable of it. That I go, yes, that happened. Is Canada shooting missiles at us? What happened?
7: I don't know what's going on?
6: What happened? I can assure you, I have an uncle who most of the pieces of furniture in his living room are driftwood. All right. Do you know he's got a favorite flavor of Robitussin? Anyways, he's the only redneck I've ever seen make lean. He didn't know about the word tariffs.
7: Right.
6: And now every third word out of his "I have season tickets to see Kid Rock" lips are something to do with the tariffs. I'm like, you didn't know what a tariff was in 2023. And now
7: Right. He's the biggest.
14: Well, if it wasn't for the gays marrying Jewish plants, my guns wouldn't try and tariff all these trans athletes that are trying to keep me out of Pelosi's office because slap fight needs to be in every school.
7: I got to say,
14: follow the money.
7: With back to school time also comes brown liquor season.
14: Oh, yeah.
7: And that Crown Royal being more expensive, it's going to impact me.
8: Okay, Steve, just made it all make sense. Steve, just crystallized
7: it. It's going to impact me.
14: No good.
7: If the price of Seagram's goes up too, I'm dead.
14: I'm dead. With winter coming, my boy might not survive the incoming elements.
7: That's right.
14: The only thing that keeps him warm, speaks warm, is his father's love, a well-knitted quilt, and Jameson. A warm Jameson. Isn't that right, Belial? Get back in the shed and tell your mama to put on her breeding gown.
11: Well, there are now three Dan Sullivans involved in the U.S. Senate race in Alaska. And one Dan Sullivan has just endorsed another Dan Sullivan to help him defeat Dan Sullivan. Try to stay with me here. Republican Senator Dan S. Sullivan is running for re-election, but Dan J. Sullivan is also running. Dan J. has been accused of being a Democratic plant put in the race to confuse voters, take votes away from Dan S. and help the Democrat win. President Trump even warned Alaskans to vote for what he called the real Dan Sullivan, but Dan J. Sullivan made it through the primary, so now both Dan Sullivans will be on the ballot in November. And that brings us to Dan Sullivan number three. Former Anchorage Mayor Dan A. Sullivan. Dan A. is not running, but has endorsed Dan S. over Dan J. In his words, as the OG Dan Sullivan, I urge Alaskans to vote for Senator Daniel S. Sullivan.
7: Yeah. That ballot must look like my downloads folder. Yes. You ever download something like 17 times and by it's accident, the same name and it's got the parentheses?
14: 1, 2, 7, 3, 10, 12. Yes.
7: How dumb am I? How many times am I going to remember I didn't download this?
14: When my phone literally looks at me and goes, you want to download this again? Okay. You know it's in here. You can click this link. We'll take you right to it. No. Download it again. I need redundancies. It's my only security.
11: Police in Tulsa, Oklahoma call him the serial defecator. A mostly naked man has been showing up outside businesses wearing a thong, a shower cap, and a mask that's cut open.
8: Oh my God, look at him.
11: He then defecates into a dog poop bag and smears it on the walls and doors. One business owner installed security cameras to catch him, but that didn't stop him. In fact, he got bolder, exposing himself to the camera, then making duty into another doggy bag. Tulsa police say they would love to, and these are their words, relieve the business owners.
14: Yes, I understand. Yeah. Steve, you got a peek at that.
7: I did.
14: How's that treating you?
7: It's a horror show. It's a fever dream.
14: No one remembers the Eminem briefly led, and God bless, he was really the Timberlake of this group. You know Eminem's band, D12?
7: Oh, yeah, I remember D12, yeah.
14: Do you remember Bizarre from D12?
7: Unfortunately not.
14: Okay, Bizarre was sort of their ODB.
7: Yeah,
14: their big baby Jesus, their Cyrus, who was just a gigantic fat guy who big, two juicy honkers, would have a shower cap on stage, would be sucking on a baby's pacifier.
7: Now that you say all that, it's ringing bells.
14: He looks just like Bizarre from D12, who...
7: The worst part of the photo is the, like, N-whatever 97 mask just cut open, but still on. Like, that's insanity.
14: It's that... And it's the fedora.
7: I can handle the poop over all those other things.
14: Oh, there's nothing good happening here. The photo that Josh sent, and he took the photo under the surname News Staff, that it's the fanny pack that looked to be a portable CPAP machine. Then I'm like, dude, if you need, imagine being so fat, you need a CPAP while you're awake. it's the world's bane.
15: Yes. I plan on pooping in your ass.
7: I just got another eyeful of it and noticed it's completely hairless too.
15: Very smooth.
7: Yeah.
15: Yes. You'll notice my hand is beneath the midsection. Gripping myself as I poop.
6: He looks like fat, big-breasted
7: I'm going to think of wake-up CPAP machine all day now.
6: Okay. The guy.
7: Because I'm a man of larger carriage. I'm in the CPAP game. I'm deep in it. And when you wake up, like one of the first things I do is just snatch it off of my head. Pull as if off. I've been in some headlock all night that I just can't wait to get out of. I can't even fathom leaving it on all day, and it's cracking me up.
6: On Hanging with Huber, a program you do with your friends.
7: At Hanging with Huber Pod on YouTube. Check it out. You, subscribe today.
6: Between that and Lunatic in the Newsroom, I mean, the options are endless.
7: Endless.
6: New episode today. Endless today. New episode of Lunatic in the Newsroom. Do you guys have any plans on doing fantasy football on that program?
7: We talked about it on the last time we recorded. We talked about it as a yes.
6: Fantasy football punishment. Whoever loses walks all around Towson Town Center Mall with a CPAP machine.
7: CPAP machine they on have a, in the day.
6: They have a portable CPAP machine, and they have to go to the food court. They have to buy one item from Claire's. And should there be an Olin Mills, they have to get their photo taken.
7: I cannot even imagine trying to chew 12 Chick-fil-A nuggets with that thing strapped to my nose.
11: Yeah.
7: Couldn't even smell the sweet, sweet Polynesian sauce.
11: Finally, a tragic tree trimming accident in Minnesota, and it all happened because two workers were playing a game of shadow puppets. I'm not kidding. The workers noticed the sun casting their shadows and the shadow of the machine's large grapple onto the street. So the man operating the boom started moving the grapple around, making it look like it was trying to grab his coworker's shadow.
6: Oh, no.
11: But he was watching the shadows, not his coworker. And when he closed the grapple, he accidentally crushed the other man's head, killing him. The operator is now charged with manslaughter there in Minnesota.
6: Death via hellish claw machine? Like an industrial-sized claw machine gripped your head and popped it.
11: But because of a game of shadow puppets.
6: Shadow puppets, which at first I thought might be a euphemism for a sex act, and I was going to Urban Dictionary it, but it was literally shadow puppets.
7: I'm speechless. That's horrible.
11: He's without speech.
6: Till OSHA finds out.
7: Did somebody at least video it?
6: Who said that? No one. Kobe, just get back to work, pal. You got a lot to do today.
7: Why would somebody want to see that shadow puppet video really bad?
6: Quit That's asking awful. For footage of the one guy God. Popping the other guy's head with a huge claw.
7: You're gross.
6: Much to the chagrin of all the neighbors that saw it nearby, and there just so happened to be a daycare center, Sunshiny Acres.
16: I read somewhere that their periods attract bears.
11: WBAL TV 11 weather. Today in Baltimore, sunshine, nice, 82. More news at 7. Breaking news anytime it feels like breaking. Spiegel, 98 Rock.
6: Steve, you ready to get horny?
7: Yeah.
6: Done.
7: 100%.
6: It's the misconnection section of Craigslist. It's a misconnection Monday. We jump on there. The last bastion of perversion Craigslist has to offer since they got rid of their M4F, F4F, M4M, M4FF casual encounters and hookups. We dig into it.

0: Justin Scott and Spiegel. Valerie Proctor will be in just a little bit. To get into the Ravens, Jesse Minter's defense looking nice in preseason. 13-3. A couple of squads with people we'll probably never hear from again, having a lot of trouble scoring on your preseason Ravens. To this day, one of the greatest records in all of pro sports. The Ravens preseason record is amazing. And we got more. The Ravens are going to wrap up preseason at the bank versus the Commanders. Tune into the official Ravens pregame show. Ravens game day with Keith, Kirk, Val, live at 3 p.m. It all leads up to that 6 o'clock kickoff. Listen to it on 98 Rock or watch it on WBAL TV 11. It's Misconnections. Steve, you're our guest. The way this works is... we jump over to Craigslist, which years and years ago, because of so many stories inside of Josh Spiegel's
1: news. I didn't even realize Craigslist was still a thing. This is good news.
0: It's been whittled down. The perversions have almost completely been cut away.
2: It's hanging on.
0: By a thread, by one single pube. Speaks did so many stories for so many years about somebody trying to hook up on Craigslist and then having their head sawed off, or they met somebody and were, you know, thrown into a trash compactor. That I think there was some legal precedent set where Craigslist had to get rid of their personal section because people were being like trafficked all over the place. So this Misconnections is all that's left.
1: Yeah. I'm doing a little perusing here. It's wonderful.
0: Now, Kobe, yes. Did you do your bit?
3: I had to for Steve.
0: You did for Steve?
3: I did it for Steve.
0: I liked Kobe's bit. Most of these are real. Some are not.
1: Okay.
0: Is there a little time bomb in there, or are there multiple?
3: That might be just one.
0: All right. Yeah. See if we can spot the fake at the very end. If we haven't found it, Kobe will read it, please.
1: Okay.
0: Go right ahead. What do we have?
1: You want me to read?
0: Oh, yeah, please.
1: All right, gas pump. You asked me for help at the gas pump. Kicking myself now for not asking for a name or a number. But I was in a rush. If you happen to catch this, to verify if it's you, what were we both driving?
0: There you go. We're trying to one day, by the grace of God, go I find two people that actually hook up, because that's the problem.
1: Yeah.
0: Isn't that the design flaw in Craigslist's Misconnections? Have you ever once in your life, even at your loneliness, gone onto Craigslist seeing if anyone's looking for you?
1: Not one time.
0: I don't know a single person that's ever gone, let me see if anybody's out there looking for me. I'm going to try and find Kobe's fake.
1: Hold on. This second one could be me.
0: You made my day. Thank you, Hunt Valley.
1: That's where the 100.7 The Bay was located, by the way. And I was in that Wegmans quite a bit.
0: I know that
1: probably
0: Wegmans.
1: Probably on July 11th.
0: You were the bearded man with glasses, wearing shorts, which you always wear, whom I cross paths with in the Wegmans parking lot, July 11th, 5:45 p.m. You were headed to your blue Honda SUV. I was going to cart return. We gave each other a head nod and acknowledgement in passing. You're a handsome man with a walk and a sexy swagger. I was the other bearded man with glasses wearing shorts. The brief interaction made my day. Thank you.
1: Thank you.
0: Thank you. Spiegel, please.
4: Let's see. Oh, excuse me. Truck driver Bud Jessup. We chatted near the TA travel store. You, Latino, short, cropped hair, and stocky. You were waiting for tires. Me, athletic white boy, M49. I was on my electric bike. I'm posting here as you requested. Want to go for another walk around the area?
0: Whoa. That's a wrinkle.
1: Yeah.
0: If you're into it, post on here. Okay. All right. On the road again. I had a flat tire and called AAA Roadside Assistance for help, even though I was fuming. You, tall, dark, hazel-eyed, turned my day around. My tire was flat, but something else wasn't. If you remember me, white, muscular, white guy that helped around Catonsville, I think I need a, in quotes, toe.
5: Oh, yeah.
0: Kobe.
3: Ain't I a stinker?
0: Gotcha! Too clever. I went, wait a minute. Clearly a man of educate wrote that. Oh, I can smell Kobe's musk a mile away. Yes. Jackpot. Oh, I'm good.
1: Man.
0: Oh, I'm good. If I could take that game to Vegas, baby, I'd retire this early. Steve Huber, find us another one. Somebody horny.
1: Glen Burnie Royal Farms in Glen Burnie. Stopped in the other night for gas, and the pumps were down at Royal Farms.
0: As were my pants.
1: The girl at the register told me they lost power and couldn't get gas. But she was straight fire. Was passing through for work, but should have shot my shot. Gorgeous! If you see this, reach out.
0: Now, these are the ones that Kobe has perfectly curated. They have a little detail. They got a little spice. They got a little sizzle. I just jumped on Craigslist, Anne Arundel.
1: Nah.
0: And I'm just going to kind of shoot from the hip here. But I think we're going to be able to narrow this person down. Man here, looking for man, sex.
3: Oh, he's talking about me. Oh, no.
0: Kobe, quick. Your stubbly Prince Charming awaits. I mean, some of these ones on there are visiting Annapolis, need someone to hang out with, bi white male, looking for man, women, anyone will do, be around Sunday.
1: Man.
0: Whoa. That's not casting a net. That's like dropping a nuke. Speed, give us another one before we
4: try. All right. Let's see here. Hardware store girl. Hey, you were at your store trying to copy a key from my motorcycle. I asked you out, but you were hesitant. Maybe because your coworker was standing right there. Offer still stands. I'll take your pretty little self anywhere you want to go.
0: All right, coming up, Valor Cracker. Ravens do it. O's kind of do. And after that, what the hell happened to Nitro Circus? Did I get hurt? Yes. Do I have footage? Yes. Did I see other people get hurt? Yes. Travis Pastrana, we missed you. Coming up after that.
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0: And traffic's brought to us by the Maryland Department of Transportation, State Highway Administration. Maryland spends more than $17 million annually to clean litter from our roadways. Your trash is costing us cash. Respect Maryland roads. Don't litter. Marianne Perry.
7: Thank you, Justin. We are looking at a light traffic volume on most of the routes in and around Baltimore early this Monday morning. In northeast Baltimore, though, we do have some road work causing delays for folks approaching the intersection of Argonne Drive and the Alameda. Pretty busy intersection there. And also remember, school starts for some area students today, so be careful. Remember school bus safety, which means stopping for red flashing lights on the school bus and for extended stop arms. 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From the Clinton Electric Traffic Desk, I'm Mary Ann Perry on 98 Rock.
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7: Good morning. The Orioles took 2 out of 3 from the Rays, but they could not get the sweep at Camden Yards yesterday. Yeah, they were shut out for about 8 innings until Colton Cowser hit a solo home run in the bottom of the 9th. And you can't even count that as run support for the starting pitcher, Shane Baz, who threw into the 6th inning and allowed just 3 earned runs. The Orioles fell in the series finale 3-2-1. Here is Craig Albernaz postgame on why they just couldn't hit against the Rays pitching staff, but specifically their starter, Nick Martinez.
24: You know, he throws everything at any given time, any count. He does a great job of pairing them together, too. You know, we just couldn't really square him up, how we usually do. We had a couple good swings, but nothing to show for it.
7: Nothing to show for it. That's right. One run, not enough, especially after such an emotional win on Saturday night, the walk-off with Dylan Beavers. And I've been seeing a lot of things on Twitter. I don't know if you've seen the post-game interview with him on the field getting, of course, doused with the Gatorade. And he's looking like Batman because the long-sleeve shirt that he's wearing that's black is like completely just stuck to him. Looks incredible. Anybody want to go take a look?
23: Yes, I do.
7: Yeah, we love it, obviously. I don't even think it was, we couldn't decide if it was a walk-off double or if it was a walk-off two-run home run, but they did win 4-2, so we're going to go with the latter. But it was just awesome. I mean, that's the type of win that you want to see from this team in extra innings. And then can't put it together on Sunday. They looked completely flat coming out. And look, it was players' weekend. So if anybody was wondering why they were wearing maybe like different catching accessories or their bats were weird colors, their cleats and gloves and everything, they got to choose whatever they wanted. They could customize their accessories because it was players' weekend. So Pete Alonso's bat, blue crab on it because he is now a homegrown Baltimore Oriole, apparently.
23: That
7: shirt's looking hold tight.
23: Really holds on to Beaver's chest. Really locks on him real nice. Really seals in the flavor.
25: I have relationships with women and sex with men.
26: And I got news for you. That means you're gay.
23: This is
7: they're calling him Batman.
23: Well, I'm calling him my new wallpaper.
7: Does he look like Batman? I've never seen Batman, so I don't know. But
4: you've never seen Batman?
23: Which one? None of them?
7: None of them.
23: Michael Keaton?
7: No.
23: Christopher Nolan's? Never Adam seen West? Any of them. Not even Robert Pattinson's?
7: No.
23: Not a single Batman?
7: No. Not a single one.
23: They're pretty good.
7: Not Batman.
23: I like them.
7: Not Superman. Not anything else.
23: Avoid the, none of them. Wow. But you did see Spider-Man.
7: Yes, I did see Spider-Man. Okay. I have seen all the Spider-Man.
23: Avoid any Ben Affleck Batmans. They're not great.
7: I do want to go back and watch them. Do you guys recommend?
23: Watch the Christopher Nolan ones with Christian Bale.
7: Okay.
23: They're pretty good.
7: Well, who was the first Batman?
23: Adam West is credited with being the first TV Batman. And
1: that's
23: Michael
1: the one
23: Keaton.
1: With like the cartoon pow, bam.
7: Yeah. Oh, that's funny.
23: Bang, boom. No. He gets into a fight.
7: The first movie Batman. Isn't Keanu Reeves one of them?
23: No.
1: Michael Keaton.
7: Never
1: Keaton.
7: Mind.
4: Yeah. Heath Ledger.
7: Oh, Heath Ledger was Batman?
23: He was a good one. He was a Joker.
4: Yeah, that was a good one. Yeah, he was the Joker.
7: Oh, I gotta watch that.
23: They allege that the role drove him crazy. Yeah. And it's one of the reasons he's no longer with us.
7: Well, I do love Heath Ledger.
23: He locked himself in a hotel room for 30 days to prepare for the role, and they believe lost his mind.
7: Oh, that's probably true.
4: I have a clip from that movie. Oh. It's a Monday morning here in the big city. Let me just... pull this up, Heath.
23: Scroll down.
4: Go.
23: There you go.
3: Evening, Commissioner. Let's put a smile on that face. You've changed things. Forever. To them, you're just a freak.
5: Yeah.
3: Like me.
5: Yeah, like him.
23: Yeah.
7: That's crazy.
23: Mm-hmm. This is Josh doing the Joker laugh.

0: He felt a real connection to Joaquin Phoenix's Joker, which is set in the Batman universe, but there is no Batman.
1: It's
0: just the creation of the Joker.
1: Okay, we're learning a lot this morning.
0: Really felt an attachment to that character. An uncomfortable attachment that in the movie, Joker, with Joaquin Phoenix, went to sports. He is, when he gets harassed, uncomfortable, or aggravated, he laughs like a crazy person. When he, any situation that would put us in pain or anger, he starts doing this. And then there's a moment, spoiler, where he's harassed by three businessmen on a subway and shoots all of them to death. And then dances in the pale light of a restroom bathroom while dancing. I've never seen him connect with the movie more. And I've never minded my P's and Q's better after.
1: Yeah.
2: And the, what's his name?
1: Keanu Reeves.
2: River.
0: Joaquin Phoenix.
1: Got all of them. Oh, sorry.
2: He carries around that card that explains his condition.
0: Yes.
2: Laughs uncontrollably. I want to get one of those.
0: We should get a card for you that says, "Don't hug me."
2: Yeah.
0: That'd be kind of nice.
1: I don't know why we haven't done that
2: yet. I didn't have to go out of town. I chose to go out of town over the weekend.
0: He was summoned back to Moscow.
2: Yeah, to visit family. And somebody wanted to hug me. And I just flat out said, I don't like to be touched.
0: Your family member?
2: Yeah, I said, no, I don't like to be touched.
1: The kids don't even,
2: I held the baby.
1: Oh.
2: Okay. I held the baby.
1: That's different, though. Yeah. That's not like a real hugging.
2: Until he spit up on me.
0: Ugh. Then you can just give the baby back.
1: Classic. Yeah. All right.
0: Get it away from me.
1: The Ravens beat the Vikings 13-3 in their second preseason game on Saturday. The defense held their opponent to even less points than their previous week. They've just allowed 10 points now in two preseason games. I know it's preseason, but still we can be excited. Head coach Jesse Minter talking post-game. He praised the entire operation.
3: I mean, I just like the resolve, and especially on defense. I thought we finished the game a little bit better than last week, which was a goal. Offensively, I thought Joe came in again second week in a row and just kind of managed the offense really well. Got us down there a few times, made some really key plays. You know, throwing the ball. Guys made some nice catches for him. And so, again, just like the way we played in the second half with where the game was at halftime.
1: Yeah, Joe Fagnano, 15 of 20, 123 yards, and a touchdown to LaJonte Wester in the third quarter.
4: Fagnano at the line of scrimmage with four on the play clock with a quick check at the line. Just barely got it off in time. Now he looks left. Has an open man. It's LaJonte Wester who catches and walks into the end zone for a Ravens touchdown.
1: That's a new voice of the Ravens, Kyle Yeomans, right here on 90 Rock.
5: Anybody else excited for the first time Lamar throws a pick? Everybody to go, put in that other Joe.
0: Dude.
5: Put in that other Joe.
0: This guy put in the other Joe, yo. Palm the go. Yeah, during the era of, oh God, who was it? Who was number two?
1: Oh.
0: He was number two.
5: Snoop.
1: Not Snoop.
0: Not Snoop. It was, before him.
1: Wait,
0: he went to Cleveland.
1: Tyrod Taylor.
0: Tyrod.
5: Yeah.
0: Keith.
1: Loved him.
0: Has a call screening piece of software in the BAL studio. The same one that we have here. Telex, it's called. And if he saw anyone talk about Tyrod after a loss, that call would not get picked up. Because it was just some dude from La Plata, Waldorf, Pasadena, Glen Burnie, or my portion of my neighborhood going, dude, yeah, put in Tyrod, dude. It's time for Tyrod, dude. That bitch Tabitha stole all my medications. I stole from her in the first place.
1: So good. It is.
0: Possession's not tempts to the law.
1: Hey, crazy thing that we heard over the weekend. Rashad Bateman reportedly arrested in June on charges of family violence in his hometown of Georgia. And he allegedly smashed the windows of a car where inside was his three-month-old baby and the mother of his child, who suffered lacerations to her face and contusions as well from the shattered glass. It was the windshield and the driver's side window.
0: Damn.
1: We heard not one thing from Jesse Minter postgame.
3: Yeah, I'm going to stick by the statement that we put out regarding that situation.
1: And the statement was the Ravens were aware of the situation with Rashad Bateman, and they won't be saying anything at this time, so no further comment. And his lawyer actually also released a statement and said that this is completely taken out of context and it's being overly sensationalized, and they will have their day in court and all the facts will come out.
0: The baby actually busted the windshield out from the inside. just knocked it all the way out onto the...
2: The full story will come out.
0: Eventually. Yes.
1: That's right.
0: Not a good look.
1: No, it's not. No. It's definitely not, especially a couple weeks before the regular season is beginning. And, yeah, will he be put on the unrestricted list and not able to play? So far, there's no comment from head coach Jesse Minter. And, again, we heard from Rashad Bateman earlier last week before this news even came out. He was out at the joint practices and talking to the media like nothing happened. But that's before we knew what happened. So,
0: yeah, well, I mean, there's still Flowers, Walker, Wester. We got tools. Be nice to have Bateman,
1: Jacoby
0: but
1: Lane.
0: If he—that's right, Jacoby Lane.
1: Jacoby Lane is a rookie who didn't even dress for preseason game two because of how well he played in preseason game one.
5: Feel pretty confident that you're going to be on that starting lineup.
1: Yeah,
0: that sucks. Not one of the first things that Minter wanted to deal with right when he gets to town, because he's still trying to get his legs under him. He wants to get some regular season wins with the tools that he has. Mm-hmm. But you know, any NFL coach at some point or another is going to have to deal with something. TMZ-ish, police blotter-ish. It just sucks it happened so quickly for everybody involved.
1: Mm-hmm. It's the truth.
2: They should have a sports police blotter.
0: Oh, my God. You know what you need to run back? Do you still have the off-season audio? It's not because it's preseason, but Speaks had this beautiful audio because left to their own devices, someone whose brain is basically tapioca from being on an offensive line for 8 years, and they would get into it. Speaks would play.

0: And then a story would be done about how some third string running back decided to beat up a cocktail waitress in Reno. Oof. Because the cards weren't falling the way he needed them to.
1: These athletes, they need activities during the off season.
2: They get really bored. Yeah. I think. Yep. Yeah. So we'll see how it goes. We'll keep you updated
1: if we hear anything.
2: Yeah. We'll keep you updated. Ravens, continue their training camp practices this week. They've got a joint practice on Wednesday here at the Under Armour Performance Center against the Washington Commanders before their final preseason game on Friday night right here on 98 Rock. 6 p.m. is kickoff. So we'll be out there at the M&T Bank Stadium. And guess what, guys? Big news. We talked about it on the pregame show.
0: Okay.
2: Johnny U and Ray Lewis, their statues are back in their rightful place at Gate A. I can't wait to get eyes on them from our new spot, which is right in the corner of Gate A.
0: It was weird not seeing them there during the construction.
2: Very weird.
0: But they're back for good.
2: They're back where they belong.
0: And we're back where we belong, which is part of that Jimmy's famous tailgate. Don't forget, this is going to be a huge part of Ravens season. The single greatest tailgate in all of NFL and, frankly, all major league sports, right here in our backyard with one of my favorite places in the world to eat, Jimmy's Famous Seafood. It goes Grandma's Kitchen, Jimmy's Famous Seafood, then there's a huge drop-off till third. We're going to be at the tailgate every single presentation, bands, DJs, special guests. It's awesome. Giving away tickets. Mike Minidakis, so happy to be a part of that. So, where the tailgate is, so will 98 Rock be. It is a game day experience not to be missed. Finally, we are there.
2: Yes, we are.
0: It's going to be awesome. And one day, by the grace of God, go I. Wild horses assisting me, Val. I will drag you there, even on a day where you have to broadcast.
3: I've had to been dragged out of there before.
0: And there's been a couple of times it said, Justin, you've got school tomorrow. Leave, dude. Leave. Val, have you seen any of the footage?
2: I did. I watched it this morning.
0: Nitro Circus.
2: Woo!
0: How'd it go? How do I feel? Coming up.
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1: Last week, Travis Pastrana came in with his buddy Chad Kagi, four-time BMX gold medalist at the X Games. And I did that stupid thing I do where I come with ideas on the spot that, unfortunately, I then have to do.
2: Was that writing checks?
1: That my ass literally has to cash. And I say, hey, I grew up watching all things Nitro Circus. Can I do it? And Chad, his partner, goes, you know, if you come up with an idea, you don't get to pawn it off on somebody. I said, you know, people riding those trikes down the ramp, you've got to do it. And I'm like, yeah, okay, cool. That sounds awesome. And it didn't dawn on me what I had truly asked to do until I started watching footage online of what it meant to do it. Speaks, they have a ramp there at Nitro Circus. It's called the Giganta. That is literally the name of the ramp. It is Giganta. It is 50 feet in the air. It's about a 40-degree decline.
3: This is the one on your video, right?
1: Exactly.
3: Yeah, I saw that.
2: It's a no for me, dog.
1: It's a no for me. Where do we start? It's at Navy Marine Corps Memorial Stadium. And we found out day of Travis Pastrana. Have you seen the footage? He shattered his leg. The morning of the event. He had a tib-fib break practicing for the Nitro Circuits, which he came on to talk about. It's my last one ever. I'm going to do the double backflip in it while warming up.
2: He looked so good and spry, too. Like, dude, he finally looked all the way healed.
1: He
2: was feeling good.
1: Here.
2: Yeah.
1: He looked great. Dude, he looked jacked.
2: Awful.
1: He's doing stem cells.
2: Yeah.
1: But, you know, the body gave out. I have no doubt he'll be back. But he put 10,000 people in.
2: That's awesome.
1: The Navy Marine Corps Memorial Stadium. So I hear from his tour manager that morning. He goes, I want you here at 5. The event's at 6. I'm not taking you up to the top of the ramp until it's time to go, because I don't want you to talk yourself out of it. You're not going to take any practice runs. You're going to do it during the show. I go, sounds good.
2: Yeah.
1: I get there. I meet a second man. He goes, we're going up and taking a look at the top of this thing, and you're going to take a practice run. I go, what I was told, he goes, you're taking a practice run. So we get there. I meet sort of like their master of arms, the armaments guy. Here's the bikes. Here's the BMXs. Here's the motocross stuff. Here's the contraptions. They've got like the cooler you can ride, the sofa you can ride, and I see the trikes. And he sits us down.
2: Now, this isn't the red and white, you know, preschool three-wheeler thing, right?
1: Yes.
3: That's what it looked like.
2: That's what I wasn't sure either.
1: It is basically a kid's trike, like a big wheel.
2: Yeah, big wheel. That's the word I was looking for.
1: But they're modified for a little bit of strength.
2: Like, I was hoping it had, like, springs or shocks or something.
1: Nothing. It's solid. So, in the lead up to this, I bought hockey pads that you put on like tights. They have hip protection. They have butt cheek protection.
2: I would have bought
1: depends. I bought a neck brace. I bought elbow pads, knee pads, everything. We go to the top of the ramp to look down. I take the loudest gulp you've ever heard. I took a gulp that you could have heard from Glen Burnie. And he sits me down in the thing, and I go, oh, I forgot to put on everything I bought.
3: Oh, my God.
1: My pads.
2: You forgot to put them on?

0: Did they make it to the venue and just not to the ramp?
1: They're in a backpack 50 feet below. And I don't have them on and goes, we're going! And sends me down this thing. And I, on the very first one, I chuck it to the right. I fly through the air. Speaks, I'm not sure if you've seen this footage yet.
2: I saw the video that you posted this morning when I woke up.
1: There's a second video you have.
2: Okay, all right.
1: We're waiting on better footage. I'm not going to post this
2: one. Okay.
1: I'm waiting for clearer footage.
2: Yeah.
0: It's clear enough to look like you ate it.
2: You crashed into the thing, into the soft thing at the bottom, and I didn't think you were injured.
1: Well, here's this.
0: I thought he was dead.
1: This was the run from practice.
0: I need a job. Pay attention. Maybe I was wishful thinking.
2: Whoa.
1: I've got a clearer video of this coming today that I landed on my shoulder, destroy it. I immediately start hearing a click, a pop, and a crunch, and I can feel my heartbeat in my arm.
0: Did you have to do that thing where you get up, you're like, I'm okay, but you're not okay, but I'm okay.
1: I'm fine.
0: But I'm not okay.
1: As my arm hangs limp at my side, immediately, they've got doctors all over the place, everything. Guy looks at me and goes, you, med tent, and sends me, and this lady gets back there. She's amazing. I believe her name was Anne. I feel terrible. I can't remember it off the top of my head.
0: I saw you got all taped up.
1: Yeah. So she has to tape my shoulder back together.
2: Oh, you're topless in that picture.
1: Pretty badly sunburned, too. I'm not feeling great. But I go back to the med tent. There's a guy back there whose bike stalled out on him up the ramp, went straight up, and straight to concrete. Bike falls on him. Wrecks himself. He's on that bed in shambles, and she's putting him back together.
0: Right, so you can't go in there going, oh, my shoulder.
1: Excuse me, I'm having a little rotation issue. This man had a bike fall on him, a dirt bike, from about 25, 30 feet up. So I sit and wait my turn.
0: They're all sitting there like they're doing a puzzle in the Outer Banks on vacation. I think these two bones go together here. Is this a corner piece?
1: Oh, man.
0: This is a corner
1: piece. I think I attached his foot to his shoulder. And he's going, yeah, just get me taped up enough to ride. Like, he's going back out. I mean, they mummify him in K-tape. And he goes shambling back out there. Next time he's on the bike, double backflip, crushes it. So my shoulder is shot to hell. And it comes go time. And I'm fully expecting, like, sorry, guys, my arm, it's got a little bit of a throb. And everybody that's been injured in practice, they're all grabbing their stuff.
0: Oh, so you got to do it at
1: this
0: point.
1: I guess I'm going.
0: Was it this smile? No, I feel good. Yes. I feel fine.
1: What a great idea this was. Yay. So I crawl my ass back up to the top of this ramp for go two. This time it's in front of the entire audience. And I go, if I fall, I have to just rotate to the left this time.
0: Yeah, to not make it worse.
1: I can't land on this shoulder. I'm going to fully break it. So I go down and I hit the ramp. I'm going through the air. And in my efforts to not turn to the right, I overcompensate to the left that I guess I have a natural pull to the right. It somehow levels me out. I stick the landing. Place goes nuts. I'm ready to cry.
0: Yeah.
1: I'm fighting off emotions. I'm kicking my helmet through the air. I'm throwing up the JSS. I got my JSS shirt from. It's awesome. It's awesome. One of the guys that helps me with the trike goes, whoa, you came this f***ing close, dude. This f***ing close. He shows me footage on his phone where when I hit the flat bottom before I hit the ramp, my wheel almost went off the edge of the ramp. Where I would have gone off the side of the ramp and into a wall.
2: Oh, my God.
1: I mean, I skirted the edge of this thing by about a centimeter, and I guess just kind of naturally corrected back up the ramp. That was the thing. They said, listen, you need to keep this thing straight. They had one other guy do this named Jaleel. Watch the Jaleel fall. That's the one where the guy went off the side.
0: I saw that.
1: And they referenced it while I was up there. They go, all right, we got ourselves another radio disc jockey influencer. Let's hope he doesn't pull a Jaleel. Pushes me down, fully sends it. I land. Everyone's cheering. Then I get to watch a 10-year-old from Australia do a backflip on a dirt bike. I see the guy who shattered three bones earlier do a double backflip on a dirt bike. A Lindsay Pastrana's out there cheering on everybody. I watched this awesome 16-year-old girl from Britain crush it doing tabletops. It was one of the greatest nights of my life. Shoulder ain't great. Yeah. I have a grade 2 AC sprain on my shoulder that I got to go and get x-rayed today.
2: Oh, God. Is it broken? Does that mean it's broken?
1: Not broken.
2: Okay.
1: Significance almost too heavy a word. My shoulder doesn't feel great.
2: Lift your arm. Let me see.
1: I can put my arm about this high.
2: Okay.
1: My arm will not go any higher than this without any pain.
2: How many fingers am I holding up?
1: That's two toes.
2: Okay.
1: It doesn't feel great. I'm thinking of Travis this morning.
0: Yeah, you're doing the I don't feel good walk.
1: I don't feel great.
0: Like, I can see it when you move around. Like, you're definitely making sure that it doesn't move, and you're twisting at your waist mm-hmm. instead of tire and all that kind of stuff.
1: My neck is fine. Yeah. I'm doing this turn, but I can turn my neck. I don't know why.
0: But I don't blame you.
1: I'm doing the Kurt Angle. Oh, my neck's been fused. Like, just turn your head, jackass. I can feel it going up the side of my face. I can feel my heartbeat behind my eye a little bit. Like, my arm right now, this is about as high as I can get it.
0: It's maxed out.
1: I'm going to probably film it tomorrow, Speaks. Putting on my t-shirt this morning was a clown show in the bathroom because I can't like slide it through. I thought about waking up Evan being like, you got to help daddy get dressed.
0: You got to be in a button down tomorrow.
1: I thought about wearing a button down. Yeah. I own three of them and they're all ridiculous. So we got tons of footage. There's footage online right now. The jump, it's like a fan cam. I've got professional footage coming. And the wipeout from practice, I'm going to have maybe before the end of the show.
0: I got to see it.
1: And we'll put that up.
2: Coming up on this first day of school, I will share a horrible childhood memory from my horrible first day of school. Plus, an award-winning urologist has been arrested. That story next on Josh Spiegel News.
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1: Get another look at the roads. Here's traffic with Marianne Perry.
5: Thank you, Justin. In Baltimore City, we have a disabled vehicle on 95 South at the Fort McHenry Tunnel. It is blocking the right lane in Bore 1. That's the right-hand tube. So watch out for that. We also are seeing delays on 95 Southbound begin, before Eastern Avenue. And the delays on 895 begin before Lombard Street. And don't forget that we have road work causing delays for folks approaching the busy intersection of Argonne Drive and the Alameda. From the Clinton Electric Traffic Desk, I'm Marianne Perry on 98 Rock.
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2: An award-winning urologist has been arrested. You'll hear what he allegedly did straight ahead.
1: Steve Huber hanging out with us this morning from the Hangin' with Huber podcast. The 8-time Murrow Award winner from the Rice Law News Desk. It's Josh Spiegel.
2: An exciting day. First day of school for Baltimore City, Howard County, and some children in Anne Arundel County. Oh, the first day of school isn't easy. I remember not fitting into my Catholic school dress. But that changed when I had a growth spurt.
13: And now, another horrible memory from Spiegel's childhood.
2: When I was a child, I had out-of-control curly hair. Everyone in my class had straight hair. I stood out like a sore curl, but my mother loved my curly hair and refused to cut it. She would say, "Josh, your curly hair is what makes you special." I'd stand on a stool in my room, looking into the mirror, vigorously trying to straighten my curly hair with my brush. I'd mutter under my breath, "Curly hair makes me special. What does she know?" It was pointless. I had to live with the curly hair.
13: This has been another horrible memory from Spiegel's childhood.
1: It is so hard to not laugh during one of those, so we could use it later.
0: Shut up. He had to literally tell me to, like, back away from the mic.
1: Don't talk.
2: You can laugh.
1: No, we can. Woo! I just want to wait because I want to harvest the thing so we can reuse it. Because I've been meaning, Steve, he's only done these once or twice, and I've been trying to get more copies of these things.
13: And now,
1: My father, my mother, my family, my grandmother, my meemaw, my rabbi.
2: You hear about the wild Saturday night on North Utah Street in downtown Baltimore? A police officer called a tow truck because of a car with expired tags. When the car's driver went to get his stuff from inside, he decided to try to drive away, dragging the cop. The officer shot and wounded the man. At last check, the guy was in critical condition, and the officer suffered neck and back injuries.
1: Jesus.
2: Another Saturday night in Baltimore.
1: Yeah.
2: Hungry orange flames continue to burn through Reno, Nevada. The Hawk Fire is out of control. Tens of thousands of people forced to evacuate. Firefighters say it was human-caused, though they don't say if it was purposely set. Homes destroyed. One picture shows a house entirely burned down with only a scorched basketball hoop still standing.
1: Yes, Speaks did the story. Was it Tacoma? Was it Washington?
2: Yes, Spokane, I think, or, you know, one of those cities.
1: I think
2: there
1: you are correct.
2: So many cities.
1: It is
2: in
1: Spokane.
2: The world.
1: Fire suspect.
2: Yeah.
1: Did you hear about that psychopath?
0: No.
1: This
0: did
1: guy
0: he do the cruise back through thing? That's always the arson thing,
1: oh,
0: right?
1: Oh, they go back and watch the fires. Yeah. Like, if you see, like, multiple fires and there's, like, a weird bald man in the same yellow shirt along the tree line swaying like a crazy person.
0: Admiring their work.
1: Basically, this dude was doing that, saying he feels fire is powerful, beautiful, and that things get to go through a rebirth. He's letting them go through rebirths. That this is this guy's thing. I mean, like, the definition of a firebug.
0: Wish he wouldn't have been born.
1: Yeah, exactly. I wish someone would have set fire to that prenatal unit.
0: I've never been to Reno. I don't know much about Reno, but from what I gather, I have a feeling you'll have a hard time telling where it had been burned or not.
1: Hole. Absolute Fallout 4 hole of a town. I went to Reno on the way back from Vegas, I think. I can't remember if it was to or from when I went out west.
0: Is that like going to a before and after photo?
1: Dude, it's like seeing the girl you craved in high school, Vegas, and then getting to see her at 47, four kids, three dads, indeterminate ethnicity, missing a little bit of hair, crusty lips, making love to a Virginia Slim. I'm available now. That was Reno.
0: Where does it rate, like, here's Vegas, here's Atlantic City? Is it this side of Atlantic City or
1: Atlantic
0: that
1: City
0: side of
1: Atlantic? Way closer to Vegas.
0: Okay.
1: Atlantic City, and it's got its own bumps and bruises and blisters, crotchal. Reno looks like they just need to flip the clothes on. It's rough, dude.
2: Well, I'm sure we'll be renewing more about it.
1: Spiegel, you son of a bitch, that's going to do it for us today, guys. We appreciate you tuning in to us. We're going to be back tomorrow on Justin, Scott, and Spiegel. Amelia's coming in for an extended edition with 90 minutes. Commercial. Well, I'm being told by the boss we have to keep going. But Kobe,
0: how are we
1: going to
0: top that?
1: Kobe, I tried.
2: Gonna renewing the newspaper.
1: And I have just gotten approval for a 100-minute commercial-free, nonstop 98 Rock Block as we check back in tomorrow on your home for Major League Children's Slap Fighting. 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
2: A humanoid robot has beaten the 100-meter world record held by Usain Bolt. The robot named Lightning ran the 100-meter dash in 9.32 seconds. That beats the 9.58-second men's 100-meter world record set by Bolt in 2009. This humanoid robot reached a peak speed of 14.5 meters per second during the event for the second Humanoid World Robot Games in Beijing, China. Congratulations, the humanoid robot.
1: Now, I've seen this footage. Have you seen it?
0: No. China. This is cool, but it's... Why are we wasting time trying to make robots run fast when we could be teaching them to fold laundry or do other horrible things that I don't want to do?
1: Yeah. Covering their soft humanoid-like hands in Astroglide, or maybe just putting the pumps directly into them for what I like to call a Mississippi twist. I saw the footage of this thing. It's very fast, but Usain Bolt does do something better, and that's stop without running into a wall and exploding, which this thing did. Would you like to see?
0: I would love Lightning? To see
1: it. Check this out. You tell me where there's a design flaw. Now, I'm going to show you footage. This is Lightning, and it's hauling ass, ripping down the track. Now, this track is curved, and it makes it to the end of the track here, and boom, and watch the midsection. It explodes. So, I'm okay with it. Yeah, this stupid piece of shit thing just...
0: It is. Less than graceful, too. On those, like, adjustments of trying to go straight or whatever.
1: From a Ronin Tech comes the 9.39. Sorry, Mike, I love you, pal, but it runs like you walk. And that thing is not graceful. It's not graceful.
0: Well, gentlemen, look, we've done it. We've got it to go super fast. I think it's going to beat Usain Bolt's record. But here's the problem. We spent so much time on go, we forgot about stop.
1: We forgot stop! No! Don't let the thing run!
0: Go, we've nailed. Nailed go.
1: We haven't
0: Why
1: worked on stop.
0: Why didn't we think about stop?
1: I can't believe we forgot stop. I love, dude, there's so many of these out there. Spiegs, I'll forward you a couple to watch while you enjoy a cigar and a Rianiti. where they will put these robots out on stage. It happens in Russia constantly. There was one where there was a guy saying, and now the future of robotics. Enter tech, whatever. And this robot walks out, does the whole thing. He has a little silver platter and he's handing him the next part of his presentation. The thing turns back. What you're seeing before you is the future. The thing snaps its own back. It bends over. It cracks its back. Sparks fly out of its midsection. I think I know the name. It's the Qualcomm robot. Look up the Qualcomm robot. The CEO has a auditorium full of investors and it brings out its big gun and the thing kills itself on stage like, oh,
14: yeah.
1: Yes, your stock price is a penny today.
14: Yeah, they suck.
2: Finally, Dr. Ranjith Ramazami was an award-winning urologist at the University of Miami.
1: Goddamn Irish.
2: He also served as the school's director of male reproductive medicine and surgery. Oh, how the mighty fall, especially when you allegedly do urological exams on men who don't need them. Dr. Ramazami convinced male medical students to give him semen samples.
1: Ooh, well.
2: Some students were told the samples were for research. After supposedly testing the samples, Ramazami would tell them he found something wrong and then proceed to perform unnecessary exams on them. He examined their testicles, penises, and rectums. Some were subjected to what he called prostate massages.
1: Mm.
2: One student was even given what police described as a false STD test result. Doctor then used Ooh. That result to justify examining the man's genitals and prostate every week. An outside medical expert reviewed the cases and determined the exams were invasive, sometimes painful, and not medically necessary. Cops have identified six men who were allegedly victimized during the doctor's nearly 10 years at the university. Now he's in big trouble. Big, big trouble. Doctor. Dr. Myass.
1: I hate how many times I went to that guy. Interesting name, too. You said it twice, and all the furniture in the room started to float. Sounded like a bit of a spell. Okay.
0: Yeah, don't say it a third time.
1: No, Dr. Hogwarts, or Val's body will turn itself inside out, and Chris Carlheim's 3 foot yeah. two. The guy's a real son of a bitch.
15: I have no morals or belief system. I have no spirituality or anything that gives my life meaning or structure.
2: WBAL TV 11 weather. Today in Baltimore, sunshine, nice, 82. 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
1: Hot damn, baby. Football is back, and that means we got Purple Fridays. We're doing a Purple Friday bacon and beer. 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Ravens football's back. We want to celebrate with you. Purple Friday on the 18th of September, 22 West Bedonia Road in Timonium with JSS 98 Rock. Holy hell. It is September next week. That means I could finally start breaking out my long sleeves, breaking out my Torrey Smith jersey. Preseason football makes its way for regular season football, and I can finally let this Orioles season pleasantly pass on, and fingers crossed, some of those prospects we got from Boston will pan out next year. Whew. Over the years, Speaks, we've done some variations on your news, one of which I apologize for, gave you a crazy migraine. Years ago, I went and bought a tank of helium from Party City, and I had Speaks read the most tragic stories he could while taking rips of helium, and there's nothing worse than hearing some story about finding a bunch of baby legs in a duffel bag while he's got the helium voice. Another one that, not ours, but I think it was Funny or Die, used to have like an underground MC do hip-hop versions of obituaries called Yobituaries, which was really funny. Damn you, Herbert, survived World War II, old ass then went and died from the flu. Some great stuff. Now we're going to try something new. Cabayas? Good morning, buddy.
16: Good morning.
1: What do we have laid out before us?
16: We have three different rap songs for Spiegel to regale.
1: Speaks, do you listen to, in just your waking days, any hip-hop at all?
2: this morning I just happened upon the song Push It
1: by Salt and Pepper.
2: That's right. That's a jam.
1: Oh, dudes. Don't sleep on Spinderella. One day we will do a crossover with Quicksilver from 92Q. I consider ourselves proud members of the community. That's fun. How'd that bubble up?
2: Well, I found it on my phone. I must have downloaded it at some point.
0: Did you, in fact, push it real good?
2: Oh, I pushed it real good.
1: Then push it real good. Yeah, that song came out in 1987. Coming
2: really?
1: Up on 40 years.
2: Wow.
1: Yes. Yeah. Or is it 50? Yeah, it's 40 years. Yeah, public school education. Yeah, next year, dropped March 8th, 1987 from Salt and Pepper. God, look at those haircuts. That is incredible. Two beautiful women. They got real suspect fashion advice. I love the big, thick gold ropes. But yeah, I think if anything, these days, I listen to Prof, who I love. Did Red Rocks independent rapper who's clearly being held down by Billboard. He's not paying the money, therefore he doesn't end up on the Billboard charts.
0: Yeah, I saw that whole deal.
1: Yeah, and he's outselling most national hip-hop acts, but for whatever reason, his name doesn't pop up on the Billboard charts because it doesn't pay to play,
2: now,
1: which
2: is
1: real sketchy.
2: Common the rapper who wears the baseball hat all the time?
1: Yeah.
2: Okay.
1: He's he's an actor.
2: Okay.
1: He's a rapper.
0: Common sense.
1: Common. Wow. Did he have a thing with Queen Latifah for a little bit?
0: Oh, I don't know.
1: God, the Caucasity of this break.
16: They were in a movie together.
1: Get out of here.
16: Yeah, I think that was
1: Terminator Salvation.
16: Taxi?
1: Really?
16: Say Taxi?
1: Hold on. Let's get a look here. Common and, yeah, 54 years old, the pride of Hodge. See, here's the thing. We're going to have Spiegs read famous / infamous hip-hop lyrics, but in his own way. Now, Spiegs, most of these songs you've never heard.
2: Right. This Kobe gave me the lyrics for three different songs. Pull Over by Trina, Body by Megan Thee Stallion, and Dreams and Nightmares by Meek Mill.
1: Oh!
0: Oh, wonderful.
1: So you're right about that murder game, then real, boop, shut up.
0: Mm-hmm. You may be spitting.
2: Whatever you want me to
1: hot
2: read.
1: Hot fire, indeed.
0: The hottest of fire.
1: Damn. Okay. Yeah. Philly Zone, Meek Mill, showed up recently to the link to help kick off one of Gillis's big Guinness Book of World Records setting shows. You know what? Dealer's choice, buddy. You hit it. You tell us. Oh. You're reading. You tell us.
2: Well, you guys seem very enthusiastic about Meek Mill.
1: Mm-hmm.
2: I guess I can read that one.
1: Yeah. Please, Speaks, take it away.
2: Dreams and Nightmares by Meek Mill. I used to pray for times like this, to rhyme like this, so I had to. Grind like that, to shine like this. In a matter of time, I spent on some locked up stuff. In the back of the paddy wagon, cuffs locked on wrists, seen my dreams unfold, nightmares come true. It was time to marry the game, and I said, yeah, I do. If you want it, you gotta see it with a clear-eyed view. Got shorty, she trying to bless me like I said, achoo, like a friend sneezed. Friend, please, for them triggers squeeze, I'm getting cream. Never let them hoes get in between of what we started. Lil' friend, but I'm lion-hearted. They loved me when I was stuck, and they hated when I departed. I go and get it regardless, draw it like I'm an artist. No crawling, went straight to walking with foreigns in my garages. All foreign bitches, menaging.
1: Mm-hmm. Yep.
2: I can't say those.
1: No, you can't.
2: Anything right for a dollar, they tell me get him, I got him. I did it without an album. I did stuff with Mariah. Lil' friend, I'm on fire. I'm on fire. Ice as a hockey rink. Philly friend, I'm flyer.
1: He's having to skip a couple of words.
0: I'm guessing.
1: Yeah, big time.
2: When I bought the Rolls Royce, they thought it was leased. Then I bought that new Ferrari. Hater, rest in peace.
0: He gone.
2: Hater, rest in peace. Rest in peace to the parking lot. Phantom so big, can't even fit in the parking spot. You ain't talking about my friends, then what you talking about? Gangsters move in silence, friend, and I don't talk a lot. I don't say a word, I don't say a word. Was on my grind. and now I got what I deserve.
1: Bravo! Bravo! Bravo! Bravo! That song legitimately makes you ready to run through a wall. Dude, Meek Mill, Dreams and Nightmares. I wish he hadn't gotten wrapped up in all that puffy stuff. God, I wanted him to be separate from that, but it's kind of hard to separate the two after you read about some of it. But yeah, Philly's Own, very nice. Did you get a chance to listen to any of these full-flavored?
2: No, I didn't know.
1: You should listen to them in the hallway.
2: Okay.
1: On a Beats pill.
2: All right.
1: Right near Jeff Wade's office. Okay. As loud as you can. Okay. Right. Okay, because if you know you ain't about that murder game, real friends, shut up. Okay. I love these. I want to do one of these at an Uncensored.
2: All right, sir.
1: And clearly I want you to say more of what you can. Not everything. Not everything.
2: Yeah, I'm not. I don't deal in smut.
1: No,
2: okay?
1: No, we don't.
2: I'm a very, very smutless individual.
1: I would like you to do one maybe back in a production studio.
2: Okay.
1: And we will then go and sort of, you know.
2: Yeah.
1: Everybody, we gotta. All right.
2: Oh, I'd love to do that. I'm down with that.
0: God, I would love How do you feel post-reading? Feeling good?
2: I feel liberated.
0: Yeah.
2: Uninhibited.
0: Mm-hmm.
2: I'm ready. I'm ready to go.
1: What did you think about the one suggestion that our guest, Steve Huber, came up with from UGK?
2: What's that?
1: Pregnant.
2: Oh, to read that one?
1: Yeah. That's going to be kind of difficult.
0: Very much.
2: Well,
1: I'll try.
2: Okay.
1: Just to give you an example.
2: Okay.
1: Pregnant is the best you can get. While her pregnant is the best you can get. While her pregnant is the best you can get. And I'm about to bust baby's head. I guess you can call me a family man.
2: Yeah, nailed it.
1: Because I care for babies every chance I can. I don't give them clothes or diapers, but I like to my black. Because I'm going to tell you, if you didn't know, you ain't did till you ho. Man,
0: that is
1: hotter. It's got an extra. I feel like hot potato pie around your.
2: Oh,
1: that's a rough take.
0: It's a rough take.
1: That's a rough tune. I have looked for that song in every, you know, the Play Choice 10 touchscreen.
0: Oh gosh.
1: I like to find that, or I like to find Rob Zombie's Dracula and play. I put in $100 and I go,
0: many times it'll go.
1: As many times until the manager unplugs the machine. So we'll talk to Val. We've got some other selections. Josh Spiegel, award-winning dramatic readings of hip-hop classics. Get 92Q on the phone. 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They better do urban readings of Metallica lyrics on that end. We have a companion piece. Ah, yes. JSS curing racism one segment at a time. But having... just the whitest dudes you've ever met. And Kobe, God bless you. Oh, boy, I can't wait to hear what else you have coming up after that.
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1: 7:30 traffic. It's Marianne Perry.
5: Thank you, Justin. Well, the disabled vehicle that we had on 95 southbound in the Fort McHenry Tunnel, that's been removed, but we are still seeing southbound delays on 95 that begin, it looks like, right around Route 40. It's also a tough ride from Rosedale down to the tunnels on 895. The delays begin around Moravia Road, and now added to that, we have a crash just reported just prior to exit 14, which is Moravia Road. And we also still have road construction blocking one lane in the intersection of Argonne Drive and the Alameda. Very busy intersection, so add some extra time to your commute if you are headed in that direction. From the Clinton Electric Traffic Desk, I'm Mary Ann Perry on 98 Rock.
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23: yes,
1: though they didn't win, though they didn't sweep in either series, The Orioles oddly seem to have the Tampa Bay Rays number this month.
23: They do.
1: And their fan base ain't happy.
23: No, of course.
1: They're still clearly in it.
23: The Ravens seem to be Tampa Bay's kryptonite this year. The Orioles. They have seemed, they played 7 games against them in the last week, and the Orioles took 5 of them. Can't argue with that.
1: I mean, they're basically locked in as AL leaders out of the wild card top 3 with Sox, Houston, and Tampa. And if you go to their social, their fans are coming out of their sneakers.
23: Are they really?
1: How are we letting this happen against these people?
23: They're the best team.
1: These people.
23: Best team in the American League, and they're losing to the worst team in the AL East. How does it make sense?
1: It still doesn't look great for wild card contention right now, considering Cleveland is on a 4-game rip, nipping at Texas's heels. Every team in the wild card right now are winning.
23: Yeah.
1: Boston's on a 3-game rip, which doesn't bode well for us.
23: And, the Orioles are going to play Cleveland in the next couple of weeks and Toronto, so they could be making up some room in the AL wildcard race, but the Orioles are still just 2 games back at this point. But Friday and Saturday, they had great games. It was fun to watch, and then Sunday, they just sort of fell flat.
0: Even if we don't make the playoffs, all these games feel like the playoffs right now.
1: Every single game matters. Yeah, man.
23: That is a great point. Yesterday, Shane Baz pitched into the 6th inning, and he just had a 3-run inning that kind of took things down. But other than that, he's been one of the most solid starters. He just doesn't get any run support. I think it's just a problem with the offense. I don't know what it is when he gets on the mound and they can't help him out. But Colton Cowser hit a solo home run in the bottom of the 9th to see if they could start some sort of rally, but it was just too late. So 3-1, the final score in the series finale against the Rays. But the Orioles do take 2 out of 3 in that series. And we saw, the return of Samuel Basayo in the last week or so, and he threw out some guys at second base. He played or made some plays at the plate, and they were putting a lot of work in to Bisaccia this weekend. So, but yeah, it was the Dylan Beavers walk off on Saturday, and basically no hits yesterday against Tampa Bay. The Orioles just had two hits. That's it. Mm. So it ain't going to win you a game.
1: No.
23: So they're off today, and they will sit in that loss and start their travel to St. Louis, where they will begin their series with the Cardinals tomorrow night. And then they face the Athletics and the Colorado Rockies. So things could work out potentially with those two last place teams that they're taking on. You're talking about all three last place teams in the American League taking on each other in the next, I don't know, week and a half. So we will look forward to that. And they were also giving away the Pete Alonso bobblehead on Saturday. I think I'm going to have to go get one of those because it is Pete Alonso's first bobblehead as an Oriole. Very exciting stuff.
1: Also dig that he put that blue crab on the bat.
23: Not cool.
1: Just saying, hey, I'm here.
23: Yeah, he knows what's up.
1: I'm a part of this now.
23: Yeah, and he gets it. He gets it. Let me tell you. Other good news potentially on the horizon for the Orioles. The Mountain is making his way back. The Orioles closer Felix Bautista began his rehab assignment in Double-A Chesapeake over the weekend. This is the first time that he's pitched since he suffered that right shoulder injury last July. He underwent rotator cuff surgery and torn labrum surgery. So in his appearance over the weekend, guess what jerseys they were wearing, you guys? They had SpongeBob and Patrick on them. It doesn't get any better.
1: Amazing.
3: Oh, I love that.
0: Maybe you should text Felix about shoulder injuries.
23: You got his
0: guys
23: number?
0: Could bond Ooh. Over your hurt shoulders.
4: Hey, Felix, Justin here. I went down a ramp on a tricycle. How'd you hurt your shoulder?
23: Yeah, throwing 97 miles an hour in a Major League Baseball game.
4: Okay, anyways.
23: Got it.
4: I went down a ramp on a tricycle. Yep. With zero balance ability, with an undeserved confidence a middle-aged white guy's known to have. And I'm paying for it today. Can't wait to get x-rays.
23: Wasn't his best outing, especially in his first time out since July of 2025. He gave up one hit, issued three walks, and allowed three earned runs during a 22-pitch, 10-strike outing. But the velocity was sitting around 95 miles an hour, maxing out about 97 on the radar gun. So that is pretty good for Felix. But again, it's going to be a long ramp up for him. But maybe he does come back into the big leagues at some point before the end of the regular season. So we'll see. But I don't know how effective he is going to be.
1: Ooh, maybe I can finally get that Tommy Johns.
0: That's right.
1: I get that Tommy Johns.
23: Get that Tommy John.
1: I get that Tommy Johns.
0: You and TJ just chilling.
1: Hey, TJ.
23: Oh, is that what Tommy you need, Johns. Or is it more
0: oh, he
23: up
0: definitely
23: here?
0: Needs it.
1: I need Tommy
0: oh,
1: Johns.
0: He definitely needs it. Yeah.
1: I get that Tommy Johns.
0: Mm-hmm.
1: I wish you were around for that chapter in 98 Rock's history, Val. It was Aww. Years before he met you, but around here, it actually started over at Steve's house one day when one of his uncles stubbed his toe and all of us began to scream, Tommy Johns!
3: He needs the Tommy Johns!
1: He needs Tommy Johns. Any injury at the studio for 6 months, someone... You would just hear somebody bump into something, and from the other side of the cubicle, goes like, get in that Tommy Johns!
23: Goodness Memories. Gracious. The Ravens beat the Vikings in Minnesota on Saturday afternoon, 13-3 in their second preseason game. The team continues practice this week, but well, we liked what we saw on Saturday in Minneapolis. How about five sacks for this Ravens defense, and it all started... with Mike Green.
6: Shotgun, fake toss right. McCarthy taken down from behind. It's Mike Green for his first sack of the preseason.
23: Then you had Tyler Loop kicking a near 50-yard field goal, 49 yards in the second quarter to put the Ravens on the board first.
6: This one from right at 49 yards. This one is up and right down the middle. Tyler Loop puts the Ravens on the board first, 3-0 with 9:17 to play in the second, and he looks happy with that attempt.
23: A couple more sacks in that second quarter. You get to the second half of the game, and LaJonte Wester scored the one and only touchdown of the game.
6: Vignano at the line of scrimmage with four on the play clock with a quick check at the line. Just barely got it off in time. Now he looks left. Has an open man. It's LaJonte Wester who catches and walks into the end zone for a Ravens touchdown.
23: That's Kyle Yeomans right here on 98 Rock.
1: Sounding great.
23: Sounding amazing.
1: Kyle's kicking ass, very man.
23: Mm-hmm,
1: I'm into him.
0: Sack daddy.
1: Is what we're going to start calling.
23: Oh, it's so good.
1: Even though Keith doesn't like it.
0: I'm not a big sack guy.
1: Yeah.
23: we love Keith Mills.
0: The game three used to be the game like, oh, they're not going to play any starters, but we don't play any starters any game. So it's
23: nope.
0: not going to be that much
23: nope.
0: different.
23: We don't even play starters that we're not sure are starters yet. Jacoby Lane didn't even dress for game two of the preseason after.
0: They're not even going to send him to game three.
23: Nope.
1: No, stay home. Well, you stay back at the castle.
23: So that's what we're looking forward
1: play
23: to.
1: Cornhole.
23: this week at the facility. The Ravens have practice today and tomorrow. And then on Wednesday, they welcome in the Washington Commanders to the Under Armour Performance Center for a joint practice.
1: And I hope the Commanders keep on sucking.
2: Yeah.
1: Mm-hmm. Do you get that? You get LSU to stop using that number yet, pal?
23: You know, at least
1: stop emailing, stop texting, stop having Maude Dukes hit up there and saying, stop using my boy's name and likeness.
23: Yeah, the practice is not going to go until 5 o'clock out of respect for Jaden Daniels. Yes, so exactly. It'll be early morning.
1: It'll go at 3, yeah. So they don't impact across the number 5, which we call him the Cinco.
23: And that's why the game on Friday starts at 6. Ah, you see where I'm going with
0: respect.
23: This?
0: Yeah, good point.
7: Yeah. I jump his bones.
0: High four on this sports. High four.
23: Very good.
1: Okay.
23: By the way, he looked really thin. Wherever they were playing, he didn't have pads on, so that's probably why. But
2: Are you concerned, Val?
23: Maybe he's not eating. I'm a little concerned. Right. Okay. But you know what? He could drop some pounds. It's fine. He's a skinny guy.
1: He needs some Tony Thornton charcuterie. 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It's Tony Thornton's
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8: Y'all have lost your crazy minds.
1: Damn mind, boy, because I'll help you find it. All naturally harvested from him attempting to say charcuterie during, yes, he was not happy. A, the way he was saying it, and B, the fact that I kept saving clips during all of his Safeway reads. Every time he hit us, I was like, ain't that right?
0: Cinnamon cheeks here.
1: Yeah.
23: That's so good. We love you, Tony Thornton. We miss you.
1: Yeah, I hope he feels better. His eyes fell out of his head.
23: Okay. Last two things here. Did we get to Ravens yet? Okay, yeah, we're done. Now we're moving on to tennis because we're getting close to the U.S. Open. I believe the qualifiers start this week. And guess what? The unretired Serena Williams is back in the mixed doubles match. And she's paired up with the number 2 men's player in the world, Carlos Alcaraz, who makes his return to the U.S. Open after missing the French Open and Wimbledon. We also found out over the weekend that Jannik Sinner, the number 1 men's player in the world, is not going to be playing in the U.S. Open because he's got a knee issue going on right now. So that's no fun. But yeah, it seems like we haven't had a full field of, you know, the top players in almost any major Grand Slam this year for tennis, which is a little wild. But hey, this leaves the door open for Carlos Alcaraz or maybe somebody else to snatch that new Slam title.
1: He needs that Tommy John.
23: He does. Oh gosh, he does.
1: He's got to get Tommy John.
0: Need Tommy John,
1: especially if he's number 2. You need that number 2.
9: Yeah. My number 2 does not look like a number 2. Oh, I don't know what to call it.
23: And by the way,
1: that's a commercial we played a lot.
23: Hey, we can talk about it another time. But like, yeah, there's some questionable commercials all the time.
1: That's not here. Because all of them are loved and respected.
23: They are great. But if you go around and drive the car, you'll hear what is going on.
1: When we go and listen to other stations,
23: I'm telling you,
1: the trash ass advertisements around
23: here.
1: You're sitting on golden shores, baby.
23: They're the best.
1: We get foot traffic in that business. Best damn group of AEs this building has ever had.
23: It is true.
1: 98online.com. Hit that contact us tab. We're going to go ahead and take your business to the next level.
23: You know what you don't want to happen? You don't want your home to be burglarized while you're away at, football training camp. It happens. It happened to Cowboys wide receiver CeeDee Lamb. You brought this to my attention, Justin. So did Spiegel. It's very important. So star wide receiver CeeDee Lamb's home in Fairview, Texas, was burglarized while he was attending training camp with Dallas Cowboys. And remember, they don't practice in the same, area where their normal stadium is. They are in, wait for it, Oxnard, California.
1: They're in a neighborhood.
23: What?
1: Have you seen Steve, yeah. Where they practice?
23: You know, we were talking to Kyle Yeomans, and he was telling us. And so the police department did file a report. Obviously, there were several high-end personal items that were taken.
0: So I'm in need of a gig.
1: Yeah.
0: And I just came up with a brilliant business idea.
23: Yeah.
0: Look, we all know where our favorite NFL players are each Sunday, Thursday night, Sunday night. I'm going to start a service.
23: A security
0: business.
23: Where I'll
0: go live in their house while they're away.
23: Yeah.
1: When Derrick Henry is on the road,
0: I'll keep that couch
23: warm. When they're in Rio in week three,
0: that's right.
23: Somebody needs to hold that house down.
1: You get somebody peering
0: that
1: through
0: hot
1: the
0: tub
1: windows.
0: Ain't going to get, you know, wine spilled in it itself. I need to be there to do it.
1: I will warm up those 5,000
23: foot count
1: Egyptian.
23: I'm a great house sitter.
0: I'll start up the Maybach, take it for a spin, make sure those wheels don't dry rot while they're gone.
1: I'll warm
0: just
1: up
0: performing
1: the PlayStation
0: a service.
1: 6. That's brilliant.
23: You know what? I don't know why they're not taking advantage of what we have to offer.
1: Sorry, we're helpful.
23: Yes, sorry we're
0: over
23: helpful.
0: Here innovating. No big deal.
1: Guilty of being kind. No big deal. So to make sure our boys feel comfortable, we're on the road.
0: That's right.
23: The property that was stolen from CeeDee Lamb's house, 4 luxury bags were stolen, and that's valued at over $300,000. So that's a couple of Birkins right there, if you ask me. Now, the investigation remains active, so we will hopefully maybe find out more information, and maybe these guys are going to get caught like they have in the past. Okay?
1: I drew an LV on my nuts so I could get my girl a luxury bag. Oh!
0: Josh could read that later.
1: Yeah, yes, he could.
23: Okay.
4: People love dramatic readings of the hip-hop tracks, by the way. The text report.
2: Oh, that is so nice. Thank you so much.
4: We will do another one of those.
2: Very kind.
1: Val, what do you remember
4: about your first day of school? Was it a day you were excited for?
23: I
4: the
23: love...
4: fits, the friends, the field trips?
23: Loved the first day of school. You got your brand new outfit on. You got all your new school supplies. That was just the best time.
0: I got called Stephanie.
4: What?
0: My name is Steven, spelled with a PH.
23: My dad, too.
0: And, like, it's some kind of crazy thing every year, I got called Stephanie. I'm like, I don't think this is that uncommon.
1: Who the hell would do that?
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1: I don't understand how someone would pull
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1: 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It is. What do you like? What do you hate? What do you hear more of? Want to hear less of? But you could also talk about sports, shows, segments, body odor. There's even a place that you can type in comments at the end of it. We saw it. I had a vodka soda the size of my left leg that night. It was rough to read. There were some very nice comments. There are some things people asked me to do with my fist and margarine to a relative that was shocking. I get it. I talk about the Ultimate Warrior a lot. I'll stop. 98online.com/music, where you can tell us to go f*** ourselves. Back to school, ma'am. Josh has been doing it all morning long. Today's the day. Big day for my boy. My guy's going into fifth grade. What grades are yours going into? Steve Huber joining us from Hanging with Huber.
2: I will have a fifth grader and a second grader. And let me tell you, speaking of Hanging with Huber, they love the podcast studio. They want to talk about games and do all that stuff. They're already done with school. They're already YouTubers in their brain.
1: 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Evan sneaks in and comes behind me and starts being like, smash that like button, subscribe.
2: They all speak the language.
1: He says the lingo. I know. All that sort of stuff. Hey, it means a lot. Be sure to leave a review. He said, leave a review for my dad on iTunes. I'm not on iTunes. He's just saying the language. Big day for him. Not just fifth grade. Big man on campus now, like your boy.
2: Yeah.
1: Does your kid's school go to fifth grade?
2: Yeah.
1: Or six?
2: Yeah,
1: some go to five.
2: No,
1: some go
2: this
1: to six.
2: Is five, so he'll be top of the heap.
1: He's taking his bike to school.
2: Ooh.
1: That's big.
2: That is awesome.
1: That's big, big. We got him a lock.
2: Yeah.
1: We practiced the route.
2: Oh, that's awesome.
1: We practiced the route a little bit. I followed him in my golf cart. I'm like, this is where to go.
2: That is
1: this
2: so
1: is
2: cool.
1: How not to go.
2: There's that independence, that dude. Feeling of like, you're the man. Good for him.
1: Speaks growing up,
3: yeah,
1: did
3: I'm
1: you
3: real
1: ever?
3: Happy for you guys.
1: He's barren. He's completely barren. Yeah, his womb is diseased. Did you ever take a bike to school, walk to school? How'd you get there?
3: My school wasn't that close to my house, so I couldn't bike there. I took the bus, and
2: I'm sure it was a pleasant experience.
3: Oh, sure.
1: Yeah. Isn't the bus great?
3: The bus is great.
1: With its 90-degree seats?
3: I was bullied by two older Russian girls every day, relentlessly. They called me names. I didn't do anything wrong to them, but they tortured me.
2: That's horrible.
1: They thought you were Ukrainian. Yeah. Didn't your sisters have to get involved? Because you got some older sisters that love their baby brother.
3: Yeah, and they bullied my sisters, too. Okay. It was horrible.
1: Yeah.
3: It was horrible.
1: It's the old adage, you never know if somebody is fighting their own battles. So attack them, and now they're fighting two battles. That's what happened. Your sister then got pulled into the fracas. Yeah. Kobe, what about you, pal? Did you walk to school, ride to school?
4: When I was a young lad, I was driven to school, walked home, high school, driven to the bus, and took the bus to school and home.
1: Damn. I remember my high school, I had to take a bus until I took a car, and my ninth grade year is the year that I got in trouble because I found out that we had the exact right amount of windows on the bus to write scrotum-mobile. So I got all the kids to fog the windows and to scrotum-mobile the whole way down. And clearly I was dimed out as the ringmaster and gotten a little bit of problems.
2: You won't be shocked to know that I would sit with my back against the window, like arm up on the seat backs to my left and right.
1: Yeah.
2: And just perform.
1: Just
2: I mean,
1: dance.
2: Just jokes, impressions, whatever. It was like my own little comedy club for 15 minutes a day each way.
1: You just had a captive audience.
2: They were stuck.

0: Where did you sit on the bus?
1: In the middle. By the hump. I always like the hump
2: right
1: seat.
2: Near the hump, yeah. In the wheel wells.
1: Look, as I'm standing here, like I don't like sitting when I'm performing. So I would do like that 1 foot on the hump, bent knee on the seat, and then arms like this on the seat backs. And just, it was my Madison Square Garden.
2: That was it. That was it. That's my Royal Opera Hall. That's my chicken box. I remember one of the greatest days of socially leveling up. I even remember the kid's name, Drew. He was a younger varsity football player who got on the bus late and just flung his ass into my seat. And he sat in the back. And the back was where it went down.
1: Uh-huh.
2: The back was where it went down. You had the mathletes up front, a bunch of kids that were just flavorless white bread in the middle. But in the back, that was the kid that had teardrop tattoos. They're smoking.
1: I'm going to pull the handle. I'm going to do it.
2: And there were two kids back there that had child support payments. Not that they were getting, they were giving. And Drew sat up front with me one day. And for whatever reason, we start talking.
1: Messed up the whole space-time continuum.
2: Screwed it all up. Uh-huh. I make him laugh. The next day, he goes back to the back where he usually sits. Summons me back.
1: Ooh,
2: I got upgraded to the back of the bus. It. The reverse Rosa Parks. I went to the back. I went to the back of the bus where all the kids got to sit back there and like, I don't know.
1: Were you in over your head or did you feel good?
2: Way out of my element. No, I'm in there wearing like a Hulk Hogan t-shirt. I've got knockoff British Nights. They were called British Afternoons. It's not, but eventually, much like you, I was kind of the clown, the buffoon.
1: I should say, though, that was like 3 or 4 days a week. The other days, it was headphones with The Cure on, quietly alone, curled up in a seat.
2: Oh, my God. Speed, did you ever listen to music on the way to school on like a Walkman or anything like that, like a cassette player?
3: Yeah. After my grandfather died, I started listening to this song called Take Me Home Tonight.
1: Eddie Money classic?
3: That's right. And for some reason, it really depressed me. There was some sort of a connection there. I don't know why.
2: Was your granddad an Eddie Money fan?
3: No, he didn't listen to music.
2: That's, what a weird connection.
1: Yeah, when my Nana passed away, I started listening to GWAR.
2: I remember when we lost the child, I started listening to Red Hot Chili Peppers. Made me move the family to Cali, where... What the hell? That's a strange connection.
1: I'm thinking of the lyrics, like trying to make some kind of a leap here.
2: Yeah.
1: I don't want to let you go to see my little baby home tonight.
2: Maybe heaven, otherwise known as paradise. Maybe you wanted to join them. Two tickets.
3: Exactly.
2: Okay. I've got a surprise, especially for you. It's something we've always wanted to do. Die together and head into the afterlife. Well, hey, good luck to everybody doing it today, especially all those teachers who have to put up with our little bastards for the next 9 months.
3: Coming up, President Trump says today is Economic D-Day. Plus, police are trying to track down a man they say is a serial defecator. The story next on Josh Spiegel News.
4: Boom, boom, boom. 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
5: I wasn't looking for quality. 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
7: Thank you very much, Justin. We are looking at accident cleanup in Rosedale on 895 southbound prior to Moravia Road. We are seeing delays on 895. It looks like right around there, of course, the crash area. But then as you head farther south to the Harbor Tunnel, the delays begin right around Route 40 Pulaski Highway. On the top side of the Beltway, it's a tough trip from Pikesville over to Towson. That's because we have a 3-vehicle crash on the inner loop prior to the Jones Falls Expressway. Those delays begin right around 795. 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
1: Police call him a serial defecator, and they're trying to track him down. 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

0: what's coming up.
1: 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Stephen Huber joining us this morning from Hanging with Huber, the podcast. From the Rice Law News Desk, the 8-time Murrow Award winner, Josh Spiegel.
2: First day of school in Baltimore City, Howard County, and some kids in Anne Arundel County as well.
3: Get up, get out of bed, and go to school. You gotta be late. Don't be lazy, you little snotty-nosed brat, or you'll amount to nothing. And that goes for you too, college students. That's a lot of stuff going on there. Towson University, UMBC, Morgan State, Calpin State, Stevenson University. How are you going to become a social media influencer if you don't get out of bed? Put down the bong.
2: Sons of bitches.
1: Did I ever tell you,
2: Spies? Good for nothing.
1: You've got camp stories. People popped your balloons. They stole your baseball cards.
2: Yeah.
1: When I taught at that camp, Woodward Skate Camp,
4: yes,
1: there was an insane counselor that in the morning would do a version of what you just did, where he had access to the PA, and it was the, good morning, campers, today's activity, such and such, Tony Hawk's going to be here, gymnastics at noon, oh, it's an ice cream social. He would blare Black Flag's Rat's Eyes.
4: Ooh.
1: I mean, hearing that at 6 in the morning as a 12-year-old
4: that's
1: far away from school, far away from home, little unsettling.
4: Yeah.
1: It was a little strange just to hear. I'm not going to play it, but to hear Rat's Eyes full volume, 6 a.m., being like, wake up, we're working on heel flips. Like, I haven't had waffles yet.
4: We're going to wake up to one song and one song only.
1: It's going
4: to
1: be Rat's Eyes.
4: Yeah. Mm-hmm.
2: Oh, for the love of all humanity, what now with Iran? The U.S. is slapping new, tougher sanctions on Iran and Iran's allies today. President Trump even calling it economic D-Day. Iran says new sanctions would be an act of war. On the other hand, Iran's president says over the weekend that the memorandum of understanding signed with the U.S. in June is the best way out of the war. Gas prices continue to rise, and now you're probably going to be paying more for some other stuff because the U.S. and Canada have failed to reach a trade deal. U.S. tariffs against the wide range of Canadian goods went into effect over the weekend. Canadian Prime Minister Mark Carney saying Canada is, quote, at war with the U.S. after the trade talks collapsed.
5: Bottom line, what this means is that American companies importing any of the products on this list of tariffs that have gone into place, they're going to be paying 50% more. And as we have seen over the past year and a half, often the companies that are paying more, importers paying more, they pass those higher costs down in the form of higher prices to American households.
2: That's ABC's Elizabeth Schultze.
1: Well, I know you're relieved, Steve. I've spent a little bit of time over at your house. Josh, you've been by once or twice, but he's always got to deal with this huge pile of money that he trips over.
4: That's right.
1: In the foyer. Sometimes you can't even see over the damn thing to his beautiful wife and children. Same with me.
4: Yeah, of course.
1: I live in a split level. I don't know what to do with all those trash bags of cash sitting around. So
4: I have to go out every once in a while just to get rid of some 20s.
1: Yeah, basically. It's Brewster's Millions. Man. I don't know what to do. Here's another duffel bag of loose bills I've been looking to get rid of. Well, thank God I can finally burn through them with $6 a gallon gas and $20 bags of strawberries that will give me diarrhea because I do not wash them ever. I am right out of the container.
2: I tried growing some vegetables on my deck this year, and the peppers are coming along, the green peppers.
1: Really?
2: So I went to, I told my family, I went to visit them this weekend out of the kindness of my heart, because I wouldn't do it voluntarily. They asked me to, and I caved. And I said, you know, I told them about the green peppers, and they were like, it's like, I can't do anything right. You're growing, why are you growing green peppers? Why do you, who eats green peppers? Why don't you grow those red peppers or the yellow peppers? They're sweet. What? Because I wanted to grow the, I didn't even think about the red and yellow. Now that you planted that in my mind, I should have done that.
6: And now, they're calling another call.
1: They just can't let you live.
2: They can't.
1: Please bring some in.
2: I will. They're they're coming along nice.
1: I got a couple of cukes I'm growing. You could lower yourself onto. These things are beautiful. The most country metal thing I've ever seen Steve Huber, our guest, do years ago with this group of people, half of which are dead these days, I'm pretty sure, called the Good Afternoon Crew. We went to his family's farm, took photos for a calendar, and then were unsuspectingly charged for them. And then as we were walking around the farm, you reached into this pile of vines on the ground, reached through the kudzu, pulled out a cucumber the size of a T-ball stand, wiped it on your shirt, and ate that thing like a Snickers bar.
4: So good.
1: You didn't even break your stride.
4: Raw veggies and I are great friends.
1: Dude, it was awesome. I was like, that's a man that lives off the land right there.
2: Mm-hmm. Okay, back to me.
1: Back to Josh.
0: Here is...
1: Oh, look at that fella.
4: Let me see this pepper.
1: Beautiful.
4: That's a good looking pepper.
2: Oh, it's a good pepper. Yeah. Gets special ingredients.
1: Yuck.
2: Yeah.
1: Why are they all cream filled?
2: Oh, baby.
1: Why don't you bring some in?
2: I will, as soon as they grow a little bigger.
1: Okay. I like a green pepper. Okay. It's got more bite than a yellow, red, or orange, but they have their place in the culinary world.
4: You know where that place is? On top of a sausage with some onions.
2: Oh.
1: Woo! Right there.
4: The best.
1: That's good. Sausage and peppers with a green pepper.
4: The only reason I go to the state fair is to smell that smell for as far as you can go. Oh,
1: I love that smell, man. Goodness. Yeah, bring those things in. We're going to eat the absolute hell out of those things, Speaks. I love hearing that you're cooking or growing food these days.
7: Dear love of my life, we were on the 12B bus this morning when I caught a whiff.
1: That was a commercial I heard once. I was like, well... I labeled it smells.
2: Police in Tulsa, Oklahoma call him the serial defecator. A mostly naked man has been showing up outside businesses wearing a thong, a shower cap, and a mask that's cut open. He then defecates into a dog poop bag and smears it on the walls and doors. One business owner installed security cameras to catch him, but that didn't stop him. In fact, he got bolder, exposing himself to the camera. Then he made duty into another doggy bag. Tulsa police said they would love to, and these are their words, relieve the business owners.
1: This guy isn't gonna invent an infinitely renewable source of energy. I don't think he'll be the person at the negotiating table to settle the dispute at the Strait of Hormuz.
4: Yeah.
1: I don't think he's gonna have any hand in cancer research. He's the Jackson Pollock of turd. I just say drop a cinder block on his head. I don't think he's going to contribute much to society.
4: When I hear the serial defecator, I'm just thinking of like bags of used Fruity Pebbles.
1: Oh, God.
4: Cinnamon Toast Crunch.
2: Oh, God.
4: You can tell it's the Lucky Charms.
1: You can tell. Look, there's little pieces of honey bunches of oats in it. Is that a speckle of mucilix? We have to kill him. He clearly got into the grape nuts today. Yes, he's in his Fruit Loops period. And the photo of him with a chest that's deserving of a Cross Your Heart bra. I mean, I haven't seen breasts that nice on a woman. And I spend quite a bit of time on X-Hamster, XNXX, YouPorn, YouTube, RedTube, and just Google Video.
2: Finally.
1: Squeezable.
2: If you were having a problem with a woman... Lattimore had a suggestion. Let's straighten it out. The legendary soul and blues singer has died. Let's Straighten It Out was the big hit. The Monster Jam, released in 1974, went to number one on the R&B chart. Let's Straighten It Out isn't just a song. It's a six-minute late-night conversation. Lattimore at the piano, trying to figure out why the woman he loves is crying in bed, turning her back to him and refusing to say what's wrong, so he does what most men probably should do more of. He asks her to talk to him. He asks her in that deep, smooth voice.
8: But I want you to think about all the times that you've heard somebody say, let's straighten it out. Thank you.

0: Wow. Got Kobe with that one. Damn.
1: I was doubled over when you mentioned praying the gay away.
0: Pray the gay away.
2: Did you see his hairstyle?
0: It's amazing. Oh, my God.
2: How would you describe that?
0: How would you describe
1: I'm
0: going to
1: call every
0: hair.
1: Fight I have moving forward called getting crooked.
0: Getting crooked.
1: Oh, my God.
0: Oh, hold on. Let's get a look. That hair is season one Friends Jennifer Aniston. And at the very end of his career, Deadpool Wolverine Blade. Am I right, Kobe?
1: Blade
0: is the guy
1: sure.
0: that knows the is the Marvel Universe. Lattimore at the end. Looks like when Wesley Snipes showed up.
3: He does look like an older Blade.
0: I'm the only Blade. I'm the only Blade there's ever been.
4: I'm not gay no more. I am delivered. I don't like men no more. I thought I like women. Women, women, women, women.
2: Oh, God.
0: I got bad news for you, pal. You still love me.
1: Vagina sounds delicious. Nah.

0: Go like, ahead now.
1: Yeah, yeah.
0: Massa.
2: Yeah.
3: Man.
1: I challenge you to find anyone in this country that did a better Lattimore dedication.
3: Rest in power.
1: R.I.P.
3: Man.
1: Did I ever tell you about the first time I heard Lattimore?
2: I know.
1: 8:15 a.m. August 24th, 2026. I hate finding out about amazing artists after they're dead.
3: I was crooked. I got straightened out instantly.
1: Yeah. I got straightened out.
2: I knew you guys would get a kick out of that.
1: Unbelievable.
4: Not his death. His work.
1: His work.
3: Yeah.
1: Wish he was around. We'd lost an amazing musician.
2: Yeah.
1: Yet somehow, Lil Xan still draws breath.
2: WBAL TV 11 weather. Today in Baltimore, sunshine, nice and 82. They're saying there could be a passing shower this morning in parts of the area. Just dropped that bomb on us.
3: That sure is crooked.
1: Cool. Let's drain it out.
2: More news at 9. Mm-hmm. Spiegel, 98 Rock.
1: Crack your back and strain you out. Okay?
3: Man.
1: Mind your P's and Q's, Kobe.
3: He's got a whole new vocabulary.
1: Camp Counselor Justin's on the prowl. Okay? I'm ready to fix you. I'm ready to fix what don't need fixing. Mm-hmm. Welcome to Camp Lattimore. Hey, we doing arts and crafts. All we're doing is painting with various hues of the color brown. Hazelnut, dark chocolate, milk, dove. For our Italian attendees, get a deli. I'm talking about hot damn.
5: I'm smoking lizard tank.
1: Coming up.
2: Oh.
1: Too much of a good thing. We'll explain after the Foo Fighters.

0: I love playing news bloopers off air. Speaks has had to hear a bunch of these. We talked about Grape Lady. One of my other favorites. Have you ever heard of the woman who was electrocuted in Boise?
1: No.
0: Roll it.
2: Boise, Idaho woman is considered a medical miracle. Laura Esterman was struck by lightning nearly a month ago, and she was considered officially dead. Thankfully, CPR from her mom revived her heart, but she laid in a coma for 2 weeks, and then she defied all odds and woke up. Well, obviously, there was a problem with that tape. She doesn't really sound like that. She doesn't remember the accident. The evidence is clear. I am so sorry.
1: She doesn't really sound like that?
0: She doesn't really sound like that. It cuts to her in bed with her hand up here in a very offensive position.
1: Like Max Headroom.
0: Oh, my God. And, I'm sorry. One last one. The Home Depot. Yeah. Oh, time for my pill. The Home Depot bomb threat.
1: I don't know this one either.
3: Orlando's Home Depot. Police responded to reports of a bomb threat. Police were able to locate the man responsible for those comments, and that man told police he warned other guests to leave the restroom because he was, quote, fixing to blow it up, but had no intention of causing a panic.
0: Oh, I love one of those. But maybe that leans perfectly into what we're talking about now, because if you do that stuff too much on the air, people go, stop playing that clip. It's too much of a good thing. Steve, Josh.
4: My tolerance for good things is longer than most. Like, for me, we could have kept playing. We could still be playing that R&B
0: song. I could take Lattimore all the way to 10.
4: Right, I know.
0: I'd take Lattimore all the way to 10.
4: I got to remember every now and again that my tolerance for stuff like that is significantly more than the average bear.
0: Yeah, than a man that's on his way to work in a work truck about to do an honest day's worth of roofing, sheetrock, conduit. That he's like, for the love of God, get to the next thing. Please play some Metallica.
4: I do think, though, that one of the things that you and I bonded over the earliest in our friendship was the total agreement that there is too much of a good thing when it comes to a delicious snack candy bar called a Snicker.
0: King-size Snickers, for the record, speaks way too much Snickers.
4: Too much Snickers.
0: It's an excessive amount of Snickers.
5: I haven't had the king size.
4: No need.
5: Okay.
4: Don't do it.
0: It's an amount of Snickers that you go, what have I started? What hellish path towards oblivion have I walked? Now, I've had plenty of Snickers in my time. Snickers Bites, Snickers Fun Size, Snickers Shareables.
4: Mm-hmm.
0: But I have never truly felt like polishing off a full Snickers king size.
4: Too much Snickers.
0: It's an excessive amount of Snickers. That's too much of a good thing. We're a country with 64-ounce sodas. We're a country with access to levels of pornography that would make Larry Flint blush in the year of our Lord 2026. It's too much of a good thing. Kobe, give me an example over there, pal. Too much of a good thing. What's too much of a good thing?
6: I think I was telling y'all last week, like, I went to the AEW Dynamite show. I loved every moment of it.
0: That's where this comes from. That's right.
6: It was like just almost 5 hours, like WrestleMania level, just wrestling. And I was like, I'm tired.
0: I enjoy a little pro wrestling. 5 hours of it, your back starts to hurt. You're like, I can't. I've seen this maneuver 100 times. People are starting to leave. Nitro Circus last night. 2 hours and 10 minutes.
4: Yeah, that's the sweet spot.
0: Sweet spot. Perfect amount of time. Never let the audience up for air. Boom, nitro bomb at the end, which is where everyone goes at once, except for me. And the crowd cheers. See you the next time. Perfect.
4: I got to see the Smashing Pumpkins at the 9:30 Club after a long hiatus.
0: Yeah.
4: And I was so excited. I loved the band. Not to mention they tried to sneak a female bass player and an Asian guitar player that wasn't Darcy or James Iha.
0: Really? He just looked
4: a little suspect at first, but then
0: you'll get this reference, Kobe. The fake Diesel and Razor made their way on stage.
4: Ew. So he starts to play, and it's great. Hour one, hour two, and then there's like 40 minutes of straight feedback. I'm falling asleep on my feet. 3+ hours of the Smashing Pumpkins, even in a small venue, Too much Smashing Pumpkins.
0: Way too much. I know, and let's stick with the world of music. 410-338-1098. Give us an example. What's too much of a good thing? Jazz fans are of two varieties.
4: Ooh.
0: A, you like jazz. B, you pretend to like jazz in place of having a personality. Your personality is I'm a jazz guy. Okay, we get it. You like jazz. And how do I know? Because you are the cousin of the CrossFit guy. I know you like jazz because you let me know you like jazz. And then you'll play some of that ass cheek for me. And it's 9 minutes. And you'll say stupid f***ing things like, ooh, I like that the bass is curious. Isn't it cool the way the drums represent themselves?
4: And your only defense is to, like, take them to a vegan tea shop.
0: That's it.
4: So they can talk to somebody else.
0: So they can talk to someone else on a MacBook working on a manuscript. That'll never be read. Isn't this just 10 more minutes.
4: Is this still the same song?
0: Is this cool? Is this one of the heroin ones?
4: Is this still the same song?
0: I like the heroin ones. Those are the ones I listen to. 410-338-1098. What is just too much of a good thing? I'll give an example of something that ain't too much of a good thing because it's everything all in one in the palm of your hand, the 98 Rock mobile app, which not only can you take us with you on the go wherever you travel the rest of this summer into the holiday season, but you've got app-exclusive contests. 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
0: Keep it up. 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
9: Thank you, Justin. We have a new, it's not a new crash. It's a disabled vehicle on the top side of the Beltway, blocking the right lane of the inner loop right around the Harrisburg Expressway. The delays begin just after 795, so it's a tough ride from Pikesville over to Towson. Then on the south side of the Beltway, we have a nasty crash. It's an overturned vehicle. Actually, the car is just laying there on its side right now. I'm looking at it on the camera, blocking the right lane of the outer loop just past 97, and the delays begin on the outer loop before B&A Boulevard. And this report is sponsored by the law offices of Peter Angelos. 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
17: Hey, Val.
18: Hi.
17: Good morning.
18: Good morning.
17: I'm going to miss those glasses when you no longer have them.
18: You know, it's been a real process. You know what I'm deciding? I'm calling it the generational summer for Val because this one was 10 times worse than last summer.
17: You should do like a little one-off podcast of your nightmare summer. Yeah. Steve Huber from the Hanging with Humor pod.
4: I've been in here 3 days, and I know that she's got eye problems and a stolen car.
17: And that's
18: you
17: only...
18: You forgot the back problems.
4: Oh, jeez.
18: Mm-hmm. Yeah.
17: Blew it clean out.
4: Yikes.
17: Mm-hmm.
18: There's a lot going on over here.
4: You know
18: here.
4: Who could fix that? Lattimore.
17: Lattimore can fix that all the way up.
4: Straight you right out.
17: Lattimore, take good care of you. Lattimore.
4: I actually heard that the Raiders...

0: wheelchair like you just signed the new deal.
1: Sally Jesse Raphael with Spider-Man. I'm dead.
0: Jesus.
2: I don't even know who that is.
3: You're better off.
4: Just know
3: it. Don't even Google it.
4: Yeah. She was a famous daytime talk show host with famous glasses. Big, bright glasses.
5: Oh, Val.
2: Oh, man.
5: We love you. Okay. God, we don't deserve you. Just remember us when you're on Red Zone and NFL Network one day.
2: Oh, one day.
5: Look back at us fondly.
2: Mm-hmm. We have fun, sure,
5: this
2: don't we?
5: This is not your last stop in your career.
2: Okay.
5: I can't wait to look up at the television and be like, we should have been nicer to her. She's on her fourth house.
2: That's okay. Yeah, one of these days. The Ravens beat the Vikings 13-3 on Saturday in their second preseason game. The defense held their opponent to even less points than the previous week. Last week it was 7 against the Eagles. This week 3 against the Vikings. Again, you're only giving up 10 points in the last two games. It's a solid defense, even though it's, you know, full of rookies and backups, and that's okay. And that's who they're going against. But still, this is a solid defense for the Vikings. Obviously, we know that Brian Flores is the king of blitzes, and that was going to put pressure on the Ravens' offensive line and the way that their offensive scheme works. And it sure did. I mean, look, they didn't have as much as offensive success as they did against the Eagles, but they still scored more points, and that's obviously what you want to see. And to be honest, the defense against the Minnesota Vikings offense, they did very well. 5 total sacks, Mike Green getting involved, Keandre Jackson, and how about Rayshon Benny, the rookie, getting involved?
6: Make some plays, and he's stepped up a couple times today. 2nd and 8, pressure again, Wentz will go down. Multiple players in the backfield, but it was Rayshon Benny that finished the job, a sack, and the clock runs inside 10 seconds left. Minnesota will be forced to use their final timeout.
2: Yeah, you're talking about J.J. McCarthy, Carson Wentz, and Max Brosmer, who are the backup quarterbacks for the Vikings.
5: And I get it. It's preseason. You're seeing people you're probably never going to see again, but Minter came in here, big defensive-minded guru, and so far, 2 preseason games in, little sample size,
2: yeah.
5: 2 teams he's held to 10 points.
2: That's true.
5: I mean, he's kind of living up to his reputation so
2: far. It.
5: A little bit. A little bit. It's not going to mean anything until it's a live fire regular season game. But I mean, so far, I like what I'm
2: impressed.
5: Say.
2: Yes. And also the secondary was flying around again, putting pressure on the offense for the Vikings. And the secondary seems like one of the, I guess, biggest competition battles that you can look at because there's just so many young guys. And of course, you've got your veterans, you know, Marlon Humphrey and, you know, you've got Kyle Hamilton out there. But this was head coach Jesse Minter on the secondary battle right now.
7: I would say that that's as tight as any position. There's a lot of guys there that have made plays and made impactful plays. And you obviously put a ton of stock into what happens in the games and how they play. So it's a really deep room. Very proud of that room. They've gotten a ton of reps because of some of the dealings of the veteran players and what they're dealing with. So that room's performed really well and gotten a lot better as we've gone on. That'll be some tough battles.
5: I'm not doing Jesse Minter out of context. I'm not doing it. That's all.
2: It's not necessary.
5: It's not necessary. I'm not hitting him with a well hello there.
8: Well hello there.
9: Well hello there.
8: Well hello there.
10: Well hello there.
9: Well hello there.
10: Well hello there. Well, hello there.
2: I never heard that.
5: I play it now and then.
2: Yeah. Okay.
5: Not a lot.
2: Okay. Well, it was backup quarterback Joe Fagnano who threw for 123 yards and a touchdown to LaJonte Wester in the third quarter, 10-3 final score. And we move on. They have practice today and tomorrow. And then on Wednesday, the Commanders come into town for their joint practice before Friday night's game at M&T Bank Stadium, which will wrap up the preseason for everybody and for the Baltimore Ravens. And we will get ready for week 1 against the Colts in Indianapolis in just a few weeks. It was reported over the weekend that Rashad Bateman was arrested on charges of family violence after he was allegedly arrested in Georgia early in June. So this was almost 3 months ago at this point. Allegedly smashed the windows of a car where inside was his 3-month-old baby and the mother of his child, who sustained lacerations to the face and as well bruises to the face because of the broken glass.
5: Mm.
2: You hate to hear that about another Baltimore Raven, but the Ravens are aware of the situation. They are obviously have talked to Rashad, and they're not going to say anything else because they don't have to. And a lawyer for Rashad Bateman also released a statement saying that this is being taken out of context and it's being over sensationalized. We're going to have our day in court and all the facts will come out then. So
5: standard boilerplate lawyer response. I mean, I just think of a, you know, a mother and child in a car while I 6 foot one NFL
2: used
5: players
2: an object
5: bashing in windows,
2: bash the windshield,
5: gotta be a little scary.
2: And the driver's side.
5: Damn that poor kid.
2: Yeah. Talk about a 2021 Mercedes-Benz as well. You don't want to mess that thing up.
5: No.
2: Now that I've been through my own car troubles, I'm thinking about everybody else.
5: After you had the Benz stolen?
2: It was terrible.
5: I get that. Yeah. Car update tomorrow?
2: Car update tomorrow.
5: Car update tomorrow.
2: Wish I could not have my glasses on for this sixth and final car update, but geez.
5: It's fine. We're gonna book in this bad boy.
2: All right. So for the Orioles, they took 2 out of 3 from the Rays. Could not complete the sweep at Camden Yards this weekend. Yeah, they had some great games Friday and Saturday night with the walk-off Dylan Beavers on Saturday night. Looking like Batman out there with a nice black wet t-shirt out there. I don't know what's going on, but it's on Twitter, so you can just dive into that. Sunday, though, it was a 3-1 loss because the Orioles just got shut out for 8 innings until Colton Cowser hit a solo home run in the 9th. Bottom of the 9th, not helping out Shane Boz whatsoever as the starter on the mound. And now Shane Boz has 14 losses this season. That's an MLB leading number.
5: Doesn't that really seem like he's been hung out to dry this season?
2: It really does, because Shane Boz, who was, you know, extended early in the season by the Orioles, now is looking like technically the worst pitcher on the staff, but that's not the case.
8: I'm close.
2: Because 6 innings he's pitched, 5 2/3 yesterday. He only allowed 3 runs in a 3-run inning. That's that. He gets absolutely no run support. Zero. And so that's what's going wrong with Shane Boz. Now, Colton Cowser, of course, knows that his record is obviously better than that. And his line is his final line of the night is not what it should be, because they're not stepping up as an offense for Shane Boz. And it's quite rude, if you're asking.
8: When Shane Boz is pitching, the Orioles offense needs to straighten it out.
5: They need to straighten it out.
8: Yeah.
5: Mm-hmm. Speaking of, would you agree with Huber that when Shane Boz is pitching,
9: yeah,
5: they need to straighten it out?
9: They do need to straighten it out.
5: Straighten it out for all of us here.

0: straightener. Get the curls out of that thing.
1: No, I could foresee maybe like a duet of Kobe and Tony Thornton singing that song, and so we should good. Be playing it on Fridays.
2: I need so you to good. Stop right there because I can only get so hard.
3: What do you mean, Justin?
0: Damn. Straighten it out.
1: See, he's got it down. Right?
2: God, can Man. We please do like a Jodeci style R&B video with you and Tony Thornton when he gets back here after his eye surgery? You, Tony Thornton. Who else are we missing?
4: Will Blake.
1: Ooh.
2: Who else are we missing?
1: Hmm.
4: I don't know.
2: Brother, there's one obvious answer. Josh Beagle, if you could please one more time. We got to figure the situation out.

0: coming from the east.
1: Yeah.
2: Dan just gave me the throat slash.
0: Dan just walked by the window and gave me the throat slash.
3: There's a warm front in the forecast.
4: Too much of a good thing.
1: Cut that out.
4: Too much of a good thing.
1: Orioles off today. They begin a new road series tomorrow night in St. Louis against the Cardinals. And we will, of course, have that game for you right here on 98 Rock. Yesterday, it was the Little League Classic in Williamsport, Pennsylvania, at the historic Bowman Field. And the Atlanta Braves defeated the Milwaukee Brewers 4-2. And that was also Carl Ravage's final game that he was calling for ESPN. Remember, he was basically laid off. What was that, a couple weeks ago now? We were talking about the ESPN firings. And Carl Ravage was one of them after 30 years on ESPN and did a lot of work in baseball. And he just called the Little League Classic out in Williamsport and signed off for a long time.
2: Hey, real quick, did you see what the hell happened in that Chicago Sky WNBA game with the NBA player Enes Kanter-Freedom?
1: Mm-hmm.
2: He's the dude that wants to be a WNBA player because of the definition of what is and isn't a woman.
1: It's not happening.
5: What penis? What was his name?
2: His name is Enes Kanter-Freedom.
1: Ejected.
2: It would be a lot funnier if his name was penis.
6: Enes
2: Kanter.
6: Enes.
2: Kanter-Freedom.
6: Enes.
2: Kanter-Freedom was on the side of the court with a shirt on that had the definition of a woman or something. He's the guy that's trying to declare himself eligible for the WNBA.
1: I'm trying to read the shirt, and it's really hard to read.
2: Yeah, it says woman, noun, adult, human, female.
1: Okay.
2: And
1: he
2: gets
1: that.
2: Kicked out of the arena.
1: Yep.
2: They're just trying to play. Natasha Cloud, she's yelling at him. What the hell, man? How does he even make it down the court side like that?
1: The fact that this is even a conversation, I mean, it's just it's a non-story. It should not be happening.
2: You're a sports reporter.
1: Yes.
2: You're someone that covers sport.
1: Yes.
2: You couldn't get this close to courtside.
1: No.
2: If you were gonna go down there and cover the game.
1: No.
2: How the hell does he get down there?
1: I don't know.
2: That's a security failing more than anything else.
1: Yeah. He later posted on social media, "I just got kicked out of a WNBA game for supporting women. Let that sink in, America."
2: No, dude, you know what you're doing.
1: I think you're missing the
2: mark
1: here.
2: You know what you're doing, dude.
1: Not to mention that the WNBA players already have to deal with fans throwing sex toys onto the court at them.
2: Well,
1: I think we've seen enough.
2: Yeah,
1: okay.
2: They got some insurmountable odds. Some of self-afflicted nature, some not.
1: Only
2: and
1: players
2: this is
1: who
2: not.
1: Are women are eligible to play in the WNBA. There's no further definition of a woman, and the WNBA has no policy that has eligibility for transgender or intersex athletes. So
2: it is a messy, messy time. Val, what would you consider to be in your world? What would you consider to be too much of a good thing? What do you enjoy? For example, I'll give you a simple one. Something food-wise.
1: Chocolate.
2: Once I open up a bag of Hint of Lime Tostitos,
1: yeah.
2: That bag is not sealed back up until it's balled up and thrown away.
1: Can
7: so
1: I
7: there's
1: tell
7: just
1: you?
7: Hint of Tostitos left.
2: There's a hint of chips. Yes, the rumor that there used to be chips.
1: Can I tell you what I recently discovered?
2: Mm-hmm.
1: If anybody shops at Walmart, which I only do occasionally if I need some, things, I did find a Girl Scout cookie Thin Mint dupe that is made by the Walmart brand, and I can confirm they're phenomenal. And I eat at least 6 to 8 each sitting, and
2: girl,
1: they are going fast.
2: You let the intrusive thoughts win.
1: Yeah, I did, because I saw them at the top shelf, and I thought, that's for me.
2: And you crushed them.
1: Crushed them.
2: Good for you. Not what I was going to guess you were going to say, but
1: what were you going to say?
2: I wrote it down, but I'll never show you.
1: Please.
2: Nope.
1: I want to know.

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2: 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And hey, the Baltimore Ravens are back at it. This Friday, Ravens wrap up the preseason at the bank versus the Commanders. Tune in for the official Ravens pregame show. Ravens game day, Keith Mills, Kirk McEwen, Valerie Proctor live at 3 p.m. near Gate A this year, and the statues are back up. Ray Lewis, Johnny Unitas back where they belong. So stop by, take a photo, rub their feet, go see the Ravens pregame hosts. All leads up to the 6 o'clock kickoff. Listen to it right here on 98 Rock and watch it on WBAL TV 11. Simple question, many answers. It could be anything from chips to butt stuff. Too much of a good thing. Just too much of a good thing. As a kid, you would eat yourself sick like a dog. You would go and crack open a bag. Listen, I don't get stoned anymore, but when I would, I would do the hacky trait stoner munchy bit where the next day I'd be violently nauseous, acid reflux. I'm not kidding. When I would go and get burnt up over at Waldorf Pete's house, our snacks were, we would each have ourselves one bag of Hint of Lime Tostitos and a case of Nantucket Nectar Red Plums. A Nantucket Nectar Red Plum. If you get a little bong burn, Josh, you get some bad swag, some dirty water, you splash a little Nantucket Red Nectar,
3: cure what ails you.
2: It'll knock it out. Hey, it's grandma's cough syrup.
4: It's a healthy thing.
2: It's got enough sugar to kill a water buffalo, and we crush them.
3: Are they still a thing, Nantucket Nectars?
4: You can find them. The drink you're talking about.
2: Yes, sir.
4: Yeah. I love those. The pineapple, orange, guava.
2: Oh, my God.
4: Whatever.
2: Yes. Mm-hmm. Nantucket Nectars, otherwise known as Massachusetts. It's so good. But you would crush them, and the next day you'd be like, I want to die. I want to vomit.
3: I've only been here 3 days, but I'm still kind of taken by Josh's feeling that the cigar thing is too much of a good thing.
4: It is.
2: Yeah.
4: Yeah.
2: Any over the weekend?
3: Oh, you were with family. Did you able to get one in?
4: No, not with the family. It's a secret. I don't want to be nagged about cancer. So,
3: so how many when you got home Friday or Sunday night?
4: It was out of control yesterday. I got home and I left New York, the Catskills at 4:30 in the morning because it's a 5-hour drive.
2: That's a quick turnaround for you, dude. Yeah. Why did you take off today?
4: Oh, well, I have a very strong work ethic.
2: The strongest I've ever seen.
4: Of course. And I got home about 9:30 and was started doing some work. And by about 2 o'clock, I was like, I need a cigar. I chain smoked three. It's totally out of control. So that I'm not going to do any more this week. I could stop whenever I want. I'm not addicted.
3: You're chain fine. Smoked three,
4: yeah.
3: Starting at what time? Two?
4: Probably around
3: how
4: two.
3: Quick, ending at what?
4: Probably around 5-ish. It's crazy. Oh, yeah. I don't know what to do. It's a midlife crisis.
3: Them. Yeah,
2: you love them though, I know you smoke good ones too. So it's not like you're smoking like a grape Swisher Sweet or like a fruit juice Tipperillo. You're smoking like how much does an average
3: reading leather bound books
2: exactly tomes of literature?
3: Yeah.
2: Yes, you're reading Chaucer. You're catching up on the New England Journal of Medicine. Like you're about that. Have you ever seen the
3: glasses
2: channel
3: of scotch just appear in front of you?
2: Oh my God. Yeah. It refills itself. The thing is, you just look down and there's more delicious creamy brown liquor. A channel Speaks turned us on to. You would like Huber. It's called Pint in a Pipe. Mm. And it's this old British dude who has got the most cookies and cream, foppish dandy looking haircut. It's a bob. But he's in this room that's a nest of books. There's just enough room for his chair. And he just crushes pints of Guinness and

0: smokes a pipe. And you've never seen a happier man. Yeah,
1: that's
0: in
1: what
0: your
1: I
0: life.
1: Picture Josh with a cigar like. That's why I want him to keep experiencing joy.
2: But you're an enabler. That's what you are.
1: I've been called that before.
0: And I'll continue to. Yes, exactly.
1: You ever had a drink with me?
0: Yeah. Oh, no, he's old, mister. You've got room for one more, Hughes. Ah, we're doing another one.
1: What, do you hate having a good time?
0: I'm sorry, we're friends. Loss, yeah. All right, I'm sorry, I brought you out to fellowship with you. Let's have another one. Yeah, I mean, you've got the things that'll clearly kill you, like your cocainas, all right? But you know what? Some people have odd addictions. There's food addictions. There's, for a little bit during COVID, I was like oddly investment addicted, where I was jumping around online a lot, but I don't do it well. I go on, I'm like, I buy it, then I sell it, then I sell it, then I buy it, then I trade it, then I convert it. Then I never let anything sit and it did nothing. I lose my ass. Because I'm like, ooh, I like the action. I'm moving money over here. I'm moving money over there. Oh, I lost $2. Let's sell the whole thing and convert it to some other trash crypto. Yeah, there's...
1: You like just the game.
0: I love the game. And I don't know how to play it, Triple H. It's not good.
1: Yesterday, I had some friends over, and we got crabs. And crabs are an easy too much of a good thing. Oh, because my body was telling me no. But my mouth was telling me yes, because I just love the taste so much. You don't have them very often.
0: Yeah.
1: And it's like my stomach's like, we're good. But yeah. I'm like, I just want to keep
0: and
1: doing
0: there's
1: this.
0: There's another one in front of me.
3: Yeah. My mind's telling me no, but my body's telling me yes.
0: I usually stop eating crabs when I get crab spice in some part of my body it doesn't belong.
1: Either do you do the hand itch. Wash and then go, it was too soon. Too soon.
0: Because I'm not done.
1: Yeah.
0: Why did I wash my hands midway through? When I can start to, when I get the condition speaks, may you never suffer from it.
2: Okay.
0: Butterbeard.
2: Butterbeard.
1: I had it yesterday.
0: Butterbeard is a condition that affects a lot of men like us, where you get the delicious melted butter of a crab or something therein.
1: Corn, heaven forbid you add corn on the cob to
0: good
1: the mix,
0: God.
1: As I did yesterday.
0: It gets in the beard. Mm-hmm. It congeals.
1: I could probably still smell it.
0: Can you do this? You wipe your hand down your chin and you smell right there. It smells like pure vomit. It smells like
1: you
0: absolute
1: think it would
0: bile.
1: Be wonderful, but no, it is not.
0: It congeals for me into it's something not. Unnatural.
1: No,
0: we'll get together at some point. We'll do a crab feast of some sort.
1: A little butterbeard.
0: Butterbeard is the worst.
2: You can finish.
1: No,
0: oh, bro, finish it.
1: No,
0: finish.
1: I don't remember what I was going to say now. You ruined it.
0: I ruined it. Sorry.
4: Dang you, fart.
2: Coming up, a tragic tree trimming accident. You won't believe what the two workers were doing when it happened. Next on Josh Spiegel News.
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0: All right, one last look at the roads. Here's traffic with Marianne Perry.
6: Thanks, Justin. We had an overturned vehicle on the south side of the Beltway on the outer loop, right around I-97. Well, the vehicle is back upright, but we are still seeing delays from B&A Boulevard because it hasn't been towed away, so it's still blocking the right lane. And then on the top side of the Beltway, watch for delays on the inner loop from Park Heights Avenue up to the Jones Falls Expressway, and on the outer loop right around Liberty Road as you head down towards Woodlawn. And in northwest Baltimore, we have an accident involving a police car, Falstaff Road, a Park Heights Avenue, seeing significant delays approaching that intersection. 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From the Clinton Electric Traffic Desk, I'm Marianne Perry on 98 Rock. I'm not singing.
0: Straighten it out, baby.
1: That overturned car?
0: What are we going to do with it?
1: We're going to straighten it out.
0: Traffic's all kinds of crooked. We don't know which direction we're going to go, but we want to
3: straighten it out.
0: Woo! Marianne Perry, let's straighten it out. Hey, it's Justin for ProMD Health. I went and did Nitro Circus yesterday at 47 years of age. 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
2: A tragic tree trimming accident. You won't believe what the two workers were doing when it happened.
0: Coming up, Stephen Huber joining us from the Hang with Huber pod from the Rice Law News Desk. He's the 8, soon to be 9-time Murrow Award winning news genius. It's Josh Spiegel.
2: What a week in Maryland. Not only does school start, but the state fair kicks

0: that doesn't make no sense.
1: Wonder of wonders, miracle of miracles.
2: Let me take a selfie.
3: Yes, yes. Perhaps I'm a little too excited. The fair takes place over 3 weekends. There will be goat yoga, a mullet competition, and of course, food. And there's an important rule. Anyone under 18 has to be accompanied by an adult over 21, so there are no shenanigans.
4: Kobe, do you own stretch pants? Lululemons? Fabletics? Get some.
5: That I know of.
4: Get some. Because you are 100% doing goat yoga. You have to do goat yoga. Are you familiar with goat yoga and how it works?
5: Is it like the goats on your back?
4: That's it. So you've seen it. You've been to the same Pornhub page I have. You do yoga and a goat stands on you. I need you in there. I need you with a tiny little goat balanced on that broad, smoochable back of yours around a bunch of ladies that love NPR. I will.

0: you play me like a harp from hell. God, that ain't foreplay. I don't know what is.
1: Well,
2: I'm gay.
1: What else? What else is going on? Hungry orange flames continue burning through Reno, Nevada. The Hawk Fire is out of control. Tens of thousands of people forced to evacuate. Firefighters say it may have been purposely set. Homes destroyed. One picture showing a house entirely burned down with only a scorched basketball hoop still standing.
0: What's the name of the fire again?
1: The Hawk Fire.
0: Has anybody thought about spitting on it?
3: Thank you for being a bitch.
0: I shouldn't have said that. The minute I said it, I said, not necessary.
1: There's video of a guy driving through the flame. I don't know how the cars don't catch fire when they do that. Like, the guy is driving through the fire.
0: Yeah, how the tires don't just erupt.
1: Yes, thank you for saying it.
0: There's a Matthew McConaughey movie based off of a story that you did of the 2018 campfire in Northern California's Butte County.
1: That's
0: called
1: right.
0: The Lost Bus. Not good, but it's about him trying to get a bunch of kids out of a mountain on a bus and him having to drive over flame and burning wildfire. I'm pretty sure there's a scene where you see a deer just completely on fire run across the road screaming, and I rewound it a couple of times. But it's Pete McConaughey.
4: But you got to think, if you're driving through Reno on the regular, driving past some flames isn't probably the worst thing you've driven past.
0: No.
4: Right.
0: No, horrible things you've seen roadside. Yeah. No, it's people there use dust like a bull weevil to clean themselves. Reno's a tough, tough spot. Have you ever been to Reno?
1: I've only Renoed about it.
0: Did it again. That's going to do it for us.
1: Some books, travel books on Reno, Renoed.
0: From wellhunghuber.prank. Be sure to pay attention to him with Gigantic Horse and N-Dub Sack, your favorite podcasting wheeled salesman.
1: A lot to Reno about it.
5: Oh, yeah.
6: Gators bitches better be using Jimmy's.
1: A tragic tree trimming accident in Minnesota, and it all happened because two workers were playing a game of shadow puppets.
0: It's so brutal.
1: It is so stupid.
4: Have you seen The State and or The Kids in the Hall? I cannot remember which one.
1: No.
4: But they did this bit where it would be like this, Josh. I'm pinching your head.
0: I'm pinching your head.
4: And I always thought that was harmless. Thing. Yeah. There's nothing that could go wrong just messing around like that.
0: Well, hear how it does.
1: Yeah, these are guys in their 20s and 30s. The workers noticed the sun casting their shadows and the shadow of the machine's large grapple onto the street. So the man operating the boom started moving the grapple around, making it look like it was trying to grab his coworker's shadow. But he was watching the shadows, not his coworker. And when he closed the grapple, he accidentally crushed the other man's head, killing him. Now the operator is charged with manslaughter.
0: Ugh. Yeah. here's that sketch.
7: Boring me. I'm cutting your head. I'm cutting your head. Hey, I just renamed your firm Merrill Lynch and a Flathead. I cut you. Hail to you, wretched bike courier. On streets of shame, choking on car exhaust. Just trying to carve out that slice of the American dream with your two-wheeled knife. I pity you, and I curse you. Sorry, nothing personal. I'm apolitical.
8: Excuse me.
4: Classic.
0: So stupid.
1: 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Today in Baltimore, sunshine, nice, 82. 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
0: But he's fulfilled his contractual obligations. You get, how about this? We'll do some entertainment come up. How's that sound, guys?

0: morning, Justin, Scott, Spiegel, and it is almost here. One more preseason game, and then it's on for regular season Ravens football here in the flagship station of, and we're getting ready for it with a Purple Friday bacon and beer. Join us, Justin, Scott, and Spiegel, as we broadcast live. We want to see you at Riley's Oyster, 22 West Spadonia Road in Timonium. The place is beautiful. They're going to do a complimentary breakfast that morning. Their food is ridiculously good. So come good. Dressed in purple and black and get ready to cheer on an all-new look Ravens. New OC, new DC, new head coach. A lot of different components on the sidelines. Minter is coming, and we are excited for it right here on the flagship station of your Baltimore Ravens, 98 Rock. Hanging with Huber yet again. What's on tap for your next program?
1: I never know. I just show up.
0: Just the dude with the name and the title and a good-looking hat that's getting released.
1: I actually do have one thing we're planning on doing tomorrow. I had a conversation via text with somebody who was trying to buy my house. You know, you get those texts every once in a while.
0: Dude, I get these calls twice a week from some guy who says his name is Bob, but I know it's not.
1: And one of the things I mentioned was, I don't need anybody digging around in my backyard. It could end very poorly for me. Then he wrote back, oh, we wouldn't be doing that. You know, we might need to do some tests or something. And I said, well, how long does it take a body to compose, you know, just for science?
0: Just screwing with some.
1: And that's when they finally stopped writing back. But there was a lot before that. A whole lot. So we'll probably read that back and some other fun.
0: Do you get some of those calls every now and then, Speaks? It used to be the car's extended warranty. Some sort of foundation for sick kids or police officers or something you know is a scam.
2: Yeah.
0: It's the buyer house thing.
2: Over the weekend, I got a picture. I did get a picture. I got a text from someone. Hi, how are you doing? So I was intrigued. I didn't recognize the number. And I said, who is this? And they sent a picture. It was a woman picture. And she said, hi, Lois. It's Barbara. Uh-huh. And I reported it as spam, as a responsible American.
0: I have a photo.
3: I could have gotten laid. You
0: There's a horny woman named Lois waiting out front. Yeah, I've gotten a couple of those now and then where it's a Justin special. It's something that I look at and go, I'd love to explore this further, but I clearly know you're a dude. You're not the Chad. But still, if I get the text one of those, are you familiar with the web legend of Goatsy?
1: No. Do I need to be educated?
0: Steven.
1: Do I need to be educated?
0: Do you not know about the horror that is Goatsy?
1: No.
0: Christ.
1: I have a feeling my algorithm's about to change.
0: I can't. I don't know. Okay, hold on. Let me see if I can find it in my phone. This is rough. The DLP guys love sending it to each other a lot.
1: Goatsy.
0: Yeah, it was a website that in the era before the Rick Roll, you would send people to Goatsy. It's since, I believe, been removed, and now it's been, like, archived on the net. I'm trying to find it. Eric, if you're listening, can you... I can't believe I'm requesting this. It's an image so disturbing that just seeing it sends Joe Robinson into convulsions.
1: And you want me to look at this?
0: I have it because when I get these texts,
1: That's what you'll send back to them. I gotcha.
0: You know what?
1: Yeah.
0: I have one that's enough.
1: It'll get me there.
0: It'll get you where you need to be. You can probably imagine the original. Okay, that's Goatsy. And when I get those text messages, Kobe, I will not show you. I respect you too much. When I get those, I hit them with a Goatsy. Now it's been a little while. There's a painting version of the original. Man did a nice watercolor. Josh, I can't show you.
2: Okay, that's fine.
0: I cannot show you. Unless you
1: I can't unring this bell.
2: Sorry. Yeah,
0: that's a good photo to have.
1: Yeah.
0: Just to play the nuclear option. When you start getting some dude who says he's from Wisconsin, clearly Bangladesh, trying to buy your home for a dime on the dollar.
1: I just enjoy it so much. And I start off because I want to engage. So I start off at like a three, and then I work my way up to a 10. And then usually that's when they just stop.
0: Yes.
1: But you go right to 10.
0: I go,
1: you do not pass go. Do not collect $200.
0: Text me again, because this is what you're getting every single time. You're getting this. God, I'm trying to find the original. I thought I had a little category. Oh, God.
1: It's a horror show.
0: Yeah, it's so bad. It's so, bad. Yeah, so I'll give you the photo if you need it, and it really shuts them down extra quick.
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2: Red! Long wait for the next Grand Theft Auto game is finally coming to an end. But there's been talk about a hacker group releasing some of the videos, some of the inside playing information. There could be an additional challenge for players to contend with, such as gas prices. And then there was a rumor about a dead man's switch.
3: This is fascinating, and I bet Rockstar, the people that have made it, are relieved to find out today that it's not true. Grand Theft Auto comes out in November. Netflix has paid well into the eight figures to have the debut of gameplay. You get to actually see the game. It's been nothing but cinematic trailers and like hints of what the game will be. Well, Netflix was going to get the big kit and caboodle, and then you got to go over to Netflix. Well, this group known CyberLeak stole a copy of the game, a build, and has been releasing every single day footage of the game, making demands. You're going to do this. You're going to apologize for that. You're going to release the game on discs, blah, blah. So people have been hunting down who this CyberLeak is, trying to have them arrested. The rumor was that there was something called a dead man's switch, which meant if they were arrested, that if they didn't check in on this laptop or computer every 12 to 24 hours, the game would automatically leak out online and billions could just have it for free, which would crush like two decades worth of work.
2: Oh, I don't like that.
3: It's expected to make in the billions day one. So it would be just like the day you do the grand opening ribbon cutting of a skyscraper, somebody detonates a bomb in the basement. But it sounds like while those leaks are real, the dead man switch is not. So the game is still firmly going to be for sale in November.
4: But the leaks have been saturated at this point with
3: everywhere.
4: Fakes and. But I'm saying there's like if you. I just tried to look.
3: Fakes.
4: I can't tell what's real
3: place.
4: Or fake. So my point is maybe Netflix gets to salvage something out of this because you know if you see it on Netflix, it is.
3: That's a great.
4: It's
3: point,
4: the real deal.
3: Because I've had trouble telling. Is that the game?
4: Because I was just looking at it and I was like, I think this is a Hyundai commercial. I'm not sure that this
3: I can't
4: is the
3: tell.
4: Game. Yeah.
3: This is an advertisement for Froyo. He just shot everybody that works in that dessert store. There was one where some guy runs onto a beach and steals a wakeboard and throws it into the surf and starts to wakeboard, but then double pulls out Desert Ooh. Eagles and starts shooting people on the beach. You're like, is that in the game? We don't know.
4: Yeah.
3: So I guess what we're going to see later this week from Netflix is the
4: real
3: true
4: deal
3: blue game.
4: Yeah.
2: You may have heard that recently Pumpkin, the daughter of Mama June and Honey Boo Boo's sister, joined OnlyFans.
3: Mm-hmm.
2: Things are going very well for her. She says she's making $15,000 a day.
3: Oh,
2: and yeah, she continues to claim it's all about her kids. Mm-hmm. She says it's not about the money.
3: It's about where kids come from.
2: Yeah. Mm-hmm. It's being able to provide her kids with such a better lifestyle. She says she's able to never miss a school event.
3: Oh, my God.
5: Y'all want to see my Take a look. Take a look at that grease trap I call it.
3: Oh, my God. Hey, you know what? I'm not even mad at her. I'm not mad at her in the least. Go for it.
6: I want a dossier of every scumbag signing up for it.
4: Yeah.
6: Put them on a list.
2: Hey, you give me enough money, I'll show you my meat curtains.
3: Oh. Is Kentucky ham flaps... What's her name again? Bog Witch? What is it?
2: Pumpkin.
3: Dog Fart? Okay, Pumpkin. I got to look this one up. Pumpkin. What's her last name?
2: Boo-Boo.
3: Boo-Boo,
2: yeah.
3: Pumpkin Boo-Boo. Pumpkin
2: name.
3: Boo-Boo. Pumpkin. This. This is what we're gazing at. This. Four. You're. What are you. What are we doing? I don't. You know what?
4: She looks like Drew Barrymore got stung by a thing of bees.
3: Yes.
4: Yeah.
3: She looks like Drew Barrymore got forced to breed in captivity with the ghost of Mac Miller. Anybody who signed up for this Land Whales account, they've revoked their right to ever bitch about money again. You don't get to complain about gas prices, egg prices, anything when you've got enough disposable cash to go ahead and take and dump in this. Oh, what are we doing?
2: All morning we've been remembering soul and blues singing legend, Lattimore.
7: But I want you to think about all the times.
2: That's
7: you heard somebody say, let's straighten it out.

0: Let's Straighten It Out was Lattimore's big hit, released in 1974. Went to number one on the R&B chart made the top 40 on the Billboard Hot 100. It wasn't just a song, boys. It was a six-minute late-night conversation. Lattimore at the piano trying to figure out why the woman he loves is crying in bed, turning her back to him and refusing to say what's wrong.
1: So that R. Kelly could run.
2: God bless.
1: Oh, yeah. When I don't even know what's wrong. 86.

0: That head of hair is wild. The amount of relaxer in that hair would kill a sperm whale. The amount of relaxer in his hair. It's magnificent.
1: Suave went out of business when he passed away.
0: He looks like Kenny Loggins is doing blackface. It's what? Are you familiar with Kenny Loggins there, Kobe?
2: I know the name.
1: From the Yacht Rock days, Kenny had it going on.
0: Okay, I'm going to show you real quick. All right, Lattimore, Kenny Loggins. Lattimore, Kenny Loggins. Mm-hmm. Lattimore, I would also substitute Michael McDonald as well, or a young Chris Christopherson.
1: Somehow there was always a breeze making that hair move.
0: Always. Yeah. No matter where's the fan?
1: Right.
0: There's a fan nearby somewhere.
1: Nope, that's just Mother Nature's breath.
0: Cooling you off.
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Yeah, Kobe, you got a new duty for that booty today. There's a bunch of YouTube videos I need you to get rid of. There's a rack of videos I need you to scrub.

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2: Yes.
1: Five days a week.
2: Again tomorrow, since I won't be here.
1: Okay, and what time you get started?
2: 7:06.
1: 7:06.
2: And it's supposed to be 7.
1: 7.
2: But it's usually 7:06.
1: Yeah. Well, enjoy him on YouTube as well, so catch us, catch him. Josh Spiegel, new episode of Lunatic in the Newsroom.
3: Later today it'll be up.
1: What's today's subject?
2: What's the topic?
3: The subject is small hills you're willing to die on, and every hill proposed I'm willing to die on.
1: So. Oh, you know what? Kobe, write that down, brother. What's a small hill you're willing to die on? You got a huge one in the candy world, Steve.
2: King-size Snickers, too much Snickers.
1: If you hand me a red vine, I'll chop the arm off that you handed it to me with when a Twizzler is available.
2: Twizzlers are the superior licorice. Red vines don't even exist.
1: Small hills to die on. Lady Lila's in. 40 minutes of commercial-free 98 Rock. No Orioles today. They're back at it tomorrow. Go O's. Bye. Wake up.
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0: 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Hello, my love. It is I, your girl, the Lady Lila, in for Amelia. I got a great show lined up for you. As always, we got some music history to jump into, what's happening this week in Baltimore, a little Monday motivation for you, but most of all, my darling, I got those 40 minutes of commercial-free music. I just got here, and I decided to hit up the text line, see what was going on, and this is just a wonderful place for people to come, and they complain. They want to tell us about their opinions, so this is a perfect opportunity to remind you that you need to take the music advisory survey. We always are looking for a music advisors program. You got to be in it. Let us know what you like. Let us know what you don't like. All of those things that you love to complain about on the text line, we want to know, but we want you to be a music advisor and sign up. You only have 1 week left to take the survey. And if you have enough time to complain on the text line, you have enough time to take the survey. Head on over to 98 Online Music, sign up. It takes about 5 to 10 minutes, depending on how opinionated you really are. But let us know if you like something, yes. If you hate it, yes. If you think the DJ rocks, awesome. If you hate them, let us know. Too much sports, all of that. We want to know. Your opinion matters, and that's a big thing because a lot of times it doesn't. So jump on in, get in on the survey. As always, my love, you can call me, text me, and entertain me because the phone lines are always open for 410-338-1098. When I get back, I got a little Pink Floyd, some Diswala. We'll jump into the Red Hot Chili Peppers and more, but do me a favor, my darling, and don't go anywhere.
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0: Kool-Aid 98 Rocket. Something that I like absolutely look forward to every single shift that I cover is that phone ringing first thing after my first break. I absolutely know that Elliot from John's Deli is calling to amp me up, to yell, to scream, to get me excited and share his most amazing energy with me. And I just love it. Obviously, he already did that because you can tell by the way I am talking. He called, got me all excited for the show. So big shout out to Elliot, his mom, and everybody met over at John's Deli. Now, baby, let me give you something that you should be excited for. Everybody loves free breakfast. Everybody loves bacon and beer. And yes, it's Justin Scott and Spiegel on Friday, September 18th. It is a Purple Friday, so be ye prepared to rep the Ravens when you take over Riley's Oysters. We're going to be there 5:30 a.m. to 10 a.m. for the Purple Friday Bacon and Beer Edition. Yes, there will be complimentary breakfast, but most importantly, JSS will be there. They'll be broadcasting live and all of the wonderful, crazy antics that they get into every single bacon and beer. So bring your little beautiful Baltimore butt down to Riley's Oysters. It is September 18th in Timonium. Obviously, you can find that information on 98 online or over on the 98 Rock app, because you should be tuned in and tapped in if you're trying to party. Coming up, I have Avenged Sevenfold, the Chili Peppers, AC/DC, Green Day, and more. But most of all, I got those 40-minute music marathons. So do me a little favor, baby, and stay close.
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Chili Peppers, and 98 Rock. Lady Lila in for Amelia. We all know that money talks and BS walks. And yesterday, my man Justin put his money where his mouth is for Nitro Circus. I was like in complete shock watching this video of him just like fly through the sky and then smash into this big giant bubble pad. Like, trust me, I would have pooped my pants. Ain't no way. Especially after Travis P posted that he broke his tib fib at practice. I'm like, no way, not a chance. I will throw my body off of a stage any day, but you are not about to have me throw my body off of a ramp through the sky on a mini bike. That's crazy. If you have not seen that video, all you got to do is head on over to JSS's Instagram. But for now, I am going to let AC/DC do the talking. This is Money Talks on 98 Rock.

Green Day. The Green Day movie Nimrod, maybe you have heard of it, that came out this month. So basically, let me give you a little breakdown real quick. It is about a garage band who embarks on a chaotic cross-country trip after being pranked into believing that they are opening for Green Day on New Year's Eve. Now, when I originally thought I saw this, I thought that it was about Green Day and their touring days, like how they got started. I watched a preview and it definitely looks like this will be an A-plus type of movie if you are into music movies. I'm really happy that they didn't do a biopic because there have been so many that have been so terrible. Bohemian Rhapsody was the only good one. You can fight with me, not the wall or the wall, but this is a little bit of failure.

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1: 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It's another 40-minute music marathon.

Berlin Ant Farm, they are currently out on their 25th anniversary of the Antthology. That is their tour going on right now. Sadly, they don't have any stops in Baltimore. They will be in Harrisburg, PA on October 1st or Leesburg, Virginia. I have absolutely no idea which one is closer, but I'm going to let you Google that one anyway. Here's something we are all longing for. It's Young Again.

0: Metallica, 98 Rock. It's your girl, Lady Lila, in for Amelia. And baby, I want to give you some fuel for your week, aka a little motivation for your Monday. It is a new day, which means it is a fresh start to your week. So why not fuel a desire that you have? I want to challenge you this week to do a side quest. Go out and do something that you've always wanted to do. Challenge yourself to do something that's outside of the box that you aren't usually into. You know, maybe go to a cafe, sit there, look at people, make a journal note, or declutter your entire phone. Get rid of all of the things you don't need anymore. Declutter your mind. Do all of the things that might be positive for you this week. Fuel a desire that you have and do something to change your life for the positive. That is your Motivational Monday. As always, 410-338-1098. Let me know what you are trying to get into this week. What motivates you? What are you trying to accomplish? All of those wonderful goals, as always. Whew, we do have the Orioles. Yes, not today, but the Orioles this week. I have been sadly watching while at the station. They are breaking our hearts. And I think maybe, just maybe, we can amp them up. Maybe we can motivate them. Maybe we can cheer them on, get them going. And maybe, I don't know, get a little something happening for that wild card seat. But that's all if you believe. They will be right here on the 98 Rock. They will be right here on 98 Rock Live. As always, if you are looking for commercial-free music, it is on our stream. 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As always, we are going to jump right back into music after this. I got Måneskin, Skid Row, Yes Baby, some 18 and Life, Bush, and more. But you know what to do, baby. Don't go anywhere.
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0: Bush, 98 Rocket, your girly Lila, in for Amelia. Everything Zen is definitely coming through the text line. We have some pretty good side quests this week. Deb in Pasadena is giving blood for the first time in years. Mark in Dundalk will be hiking a part of the Appalachian Trail this weekend. And me, Lila, I am going to be sitting down and I am going to write every single goal, wish, and want that I want to accomplish in my lifetime. Because, like, be like my baby Cher. I'm going to do it all as much as I can, as much as possible. Do more. If you think you've already done enough, you haven't. Do more. It's really that simple. If you have a goal you are doing it this week, obviously I want to hear it. 410-338-1098. Send them on in and I will gladly hype you up and motivate you for the rest of your week. I do want to motivate you, however, to stop on over to the app because we have some in-app only contests going on, which means the only way you can win them is if you enter on the app. Right now, you can win yourself a pair of three-day passes to the Ocean City Rock and Ride Festival that is going down on September 9th through 12th. It is obviously in Ocean City. So head on down to the Ocean, hon, courtesy of 98 Rock and Maryland Department of Transportation. And then we also have Baltimore's Best Tailgate. It's this Friday, the tailgate, and it is for the Baltimore-Washington game. There you go. Two contests you can only win on the app. So stop on over, 98 Online, download our app, and then get your butt entered in to win these contests. There's so much more on the app that, like, not even contests. There's so much more information that you are missing out on if you don't have the app. But hey, I can lead you to water. I can't force you to drink. Coming on up, baby. I got Pearl Jam, Led Zeppelin, Rage Against the Machine, and so much more. But I know what you're going to do. You're going to stay close.
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2: 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Reardon returns from his annual guys trip. 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

Pearl Jam, a 98 Rock. You know, everybody says that they want to be with an animal or be an animal until it's time to do animal stuff. And then all of a sudden, that little theory goes right out the door. It's your girl, Lady Lila. If you are a Pearl Jammer and you have missed all of your opportunities to see them, well, baby, let me tell you what. I got you a second best, a runner up. October 9th, Riot Act, Philadelphia premier Pearl Jam cover band will be taking over the Metro Gallery in Baltimore. It's going to be a banger. Not only do we have a Riot Act, we got a late night DJ, and now we got you. So bring your butt out, enjoy some Pearl Jam, some Coors Lights, and all that fun stuff. I will be putting that show flyer up on my socials after today's show. So if you love Pearl Jam, and you love me, and you love the Metro, I hope to see you there. If not, you might just end up being what you call a fool in the rain. It's Led Zeppelin on 98 Rock.

0: Rage, a 98 Rock. It's your girl, Lady Lila. Have you ever kicked yourself in the ass because you turned an offer down? I turned down an offer to see Rage Against the Machine when they did their reunion tour in 2022. I thought, oh, they're back. I'll see them next time. No big deal. No worries. That was a lie because there never was a next time. They have indefinitely said they will never be touring ever again. So I had a very sad missed opportunity. That is a life lesson to always say yes.
1: Yeah, here we go for the 100th time. Hand grenade pins in every line. Throw them up and let something shine. 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Find a new place.

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the Fighters of Foo. They were just at National Stadium last week, and as always, they absolutely crushed it, just like a Mannequin Puss did when they were opening for them. It is really wild to watch your friends take the stage and tour with bands that you grew up loving. Like, whew, just mind-blowing to see. It was super exciting. And if you were there, my darling, let me see the show through your eyes. Send me those pics. Hit me up on the text line. What was your favorite song? Did you love Dave? Was he terrible? Let me know. As always, I want to live vicariously through you. And you already know the number, but I'm going to give it to you anyway. 410-338-1098. How was the Fighters of Foo, a.k.a. the Foo Fighters? We're jumping right back into the music. It's all for you. Atreyu. I did it!

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Bon Jovi. It looks like a lot of people in New Jersey will be living on a prayer when they hit the mini mart to pick up their scratchies. Yes, the New Jersey Lottery announced a partnership with John Bon Jovi. This includes scratch-off tickets that are inspired by the Jersey rocker's career. It is launching on October 5th, and the lottery promises that there are going to be other events celebrating Bon Jovi's top charting career. Now, you can buy yourself a $5 scratchy and win up to $200,000. I'm like, dang, this is a man of the town. Not only does he help his community, now he could like win your way into some of Bon Jovi's money with the New Jersey Lottery. This is how I would feel. It's how I feel every single time I hit my scratchy and I don't win. It's Cumbersome by 7 Mary 3 or 98 Rap.

0: 21 Pilots. Is it just me, or is that like the only 21 Pilots song that doesn't feel like a 21 Pilots song? I don't know. I can't explain it, but I just feel like it's a whole different band. It's your girl, Lady Lila, in for Amelia. This Friday, baby, the Baltimore Ravens are wrapping up their preseason. It is the bank. We are going to be at the bank against the Commanders. So this means you need to be tuning in for the official pregame show. We got Keith, Kirk, and Valerie live at 3 p.m. Kickoff is at 6. We got new coaches, new uniforms, and the same station. Literally, I was listening to like pregame coverage, and I was like, wait, where's John Harbaugh? I completely forgot he's not there anymore. And I'm like, oh, maybe I should be paying attention to the pregame show. I would have remembered that information. So do not be like me. Get your information and stay up to date on everything Ravens, courtesy of 98 Rock. We got a lot of tailgates going on, too. So make sure you are paying attention to that when they are playing at the stadium. Coming up, my love, we're going to jump back into the music. I got Poison, some Chris Cornell, a little Korn, some Pretty Reckless, all of that and more. But I know what you're going to do. You're going to stay close.
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1: All right, so on this day in 1990, Sinead O'Connor refused to perform if the U.S. national anthem was played before her show at the Garden State Arts Plaza in Hummel, New Jersey. A patriotic uproar ensued, and several radio stations banned her music. We are going to hit you with the Chris Cornell cover of Nothing Compares to You, which we technically know, yes, it is a Prince song, but since it is Sinead's biggest hit, we're going to give you the Chris Cornell version of it.

0: Chris Cornell, a 98 Rock. Let me hit you with just a little bit more history. So Sinead was no stranger to backlash. Some radio stations did ban her music in 1990 after the New Jersey show, but she basically banned herself in 1992 after ripping up a photo of the Pope live on Saturday Night Live. Chris Cornell's cover of that song was released on the greatest day of the year, September 21st in 2018. It was originally recorded in 2015. We are going to get right back to our 40-minute music marathon coming up after this. I have Korn, Van Halen, Blink 182, and more. So, my darling, stay close.
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Morning, Reckless, 98 Rock. I have some death by rock and roll for you this weekend. Subscape is taking over Baltimore all weekend long. That will be a Friday, Saturday, and a Sunday. Now, there are too many bands to name, so I'm just going to hit you with a few. It is Soul Glow, Gasket, Consumer Culture, Bad Wave, Super City, and a ton of other bands are all part of Subscape. There are multiple shows at multiple locations, so you have plenty to get into. The best part about all of this is it is completely free and it is an all ages event. So if you love listening to our lineup, there will definitely be bands on these shows that you can get into. Plus, like, why wouldn't you want to support local music? I will be putting that show flyer information and all of the other information for Subscape up on my social medias with links to their pages. So if you are looking for something to do this weekend, go out, support Subscape, support local music, and, you know, have a little fun. It is time now, however, to get into a song I think about all the time. It's What's My Age Again? I never know. I'm aging backwards. That's the only thing I want to do. It's Blink 182 on 98 Rock.

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1: 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It's another 40-minute music marathon.

FTP 98 Rock. Over the weekend, I saw a remembering Scott. It was like a remembering Lane Wilson, but it was a picture of Scott Weiland. And I'm like, is this a joke or do they not know the difference between these two singers? I've been trying to find the meme again on the internet, but it looks like I might be SOL.

0: on a skin. It's the Lady Lila. And for Amelia, but baby, I want to know, what version do you like better? The Four Seasons or the Måneskin version? And if you've never heard the Four Seasons versions of Bacon, go ahead and check it out. Do your own due diligence and look that bad boy up. I do not want to be begging you to do this, but I might just have to. It's Amelia's last ride. We are all rolling on out to Lunacy's in Essex. Yes, my jolly old Essex, my hometown. I will be there at Lunacy's to see Amelia off for one of her last two last rides. This is all powered by Old Glory Harley Davidson. We're going to be there Thursday, September 10th for a live broadcast, 10 a.m. to 2. And we are bringing the band Fuel. Maybe you have heard of them. Yes, Fuel will be there to give you your own very special acoustic performance. You get to hang out with us, listen to Fuel, and the best part, you could be winning your way in to the Maryland State Fair, where you will see Clutch as Amelia's last ride. So shots at tickets, shots at the bar, and shots with Fuel. It is all going down once again, September 10th. That is next Thursday at Lunacy's. As always, your dirty details are over at 98 online. So roll on over to there, find it out, take off of work, and then come party with us next Thursday. Coming up, I got Puddle of Mud, Pierce the Veil, Bush, and more. So do me a favor and stay close.
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0: Bush, 98 Rocket, your girl, Lady Lila. I am heading out to the door. Kirk and Mary Ann are taking over, but don't you fret, my baby doll. I will be on traffic, so you get to hear me some more. Until next time, stay blessed, not stressed, and remember, I love you.
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2: Tuesday morning on Justin Scott and Spiegel. Reardon returns from his annual guys trip. We'll get the fill-in from Charleston. We'll also give him the JSS debrief, all the things that he might have missed. We're going to do a Just the Tip car edition. I want you to call us. Give us some automotive car tips. Speaking of cars, Val got a new one. 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
2: Man. Saw this morning and it just made me sad. I couldn't understand how somebody...
3: Don't be sad.
2: How could somebody not know? His name is Santos Guerrero. He's 43 years old. He lives in Texas. And he was sentenced. There's a couple of things about this story that I just don't understand. He was sentenced Friday to 14 days. Just 2 weeks in prison and a $5,000 fine after pleading guilty to shooting and killing a bald eagle, federally protected bird, in his backyard.
3: Hell yeah! That's an American shot an eagle.
2: Ooh. I can't believe you only get 14 days. I mean, in a federal prison, that's just a cup of coffee.
3: Yeah.
2: I mean,
3: Yeah, wouldn't that just be like a county jail or something?
2: Yeah, that seems like,
3: but I guess because it's a federally protected thing.
2: And another thing, he pleaded guilty May 14th, just about 2 years after authorities said he shot this bald eagle at his home October 11th, 2024. What's taken so long? Why is it such a short prison term?
3: Okay, so why did it take so long? It's not in the story?
2: It doesn't really say why it took so long. It just said...
3: Maybe it's just the legal system moves like that.
2: It must be.
3: How did he get caught?
2: Authorities said they at first responded after getting reports of somebody shooting a bird, and they reviewed video showing the eagle being shot and falling from a tree.
3: It's weird, though, that people would call in to say somebody's trying to shoot a bird, because isn't that like a normal...
2: Not depending on the neighborhood, yeah, which we're going to get in later,
3: yeah,
2: into later. If there's houses on either side of you, you can't be shooting guns off.
3: That's true. If you live like in a busy area, yeah.
2: Right. If your little house on the prairie and it's just you,
3: right,
2: then, you know, I guess if something's on your yard, you can shoot it. But not the HOA frowns upon you shooting things in your yard.
3: Mm-hmm.
2: And so the investigators went to his home. They looked at the tree and like, yeah, that's the same tree in the footage. And eventually they found the injured bald eagle under a tarp in his garage. Under a tarp.
3: He was not dead. He was injured.
2: It was injured.
3: Oh, dude.
2: So
3: don't let it suffer.
2: Federal prosecutor said Guerrero later lied to the authorities. They reviewed the video, body camera footage documenting. I don't understand this. They looked at body camera footage documenting the bird before the shooting and after it was discovered. So somebody must have had some sort of body camera to see the bird hanging out in the tree. And then they saw it after it was found under the tarp. They took it to an animal hospital. Veterinarians had to euthanize the bird because of the severity of its injuries. They found a bullet had significantly damaged one of the bird's wings. The fall out of the tree caused liver fractures, internal bleeding, and a broken leg.
3: Mm.
2: And so bald eagles haven't been considered an endangered species since 2007.
3: I remember that.
2: I know. It's like, I guess the numbers were really down and they were like, we got to do something.
3: We rallied.
2: Shouldn't they still, even if there are a bunch of them? I mean, well, they're not endangered anymore, but that doesn't mean you can go shooting them because they are still federally protected under the Bald and Golden Eagle Protection Act. And that prohibits killing or possessing bald or golden eagles without authorization. I was authorized. I got the form right inside. And those protections also go to the eagle parts, nests, and eggs. So they're trying to protect these things as best they can. So he pleaded guilty in May. Prosecutors said he faced up to a year in federal prison and a maximum $100,000 fine. But the U.S. magistrate judge just sentenced him to 14 days and a $5,000 fine.
3: I mean, if you're not going to eat it, I don't know why people do that. Like, eat what you kill, but don't just kill for the fun of it. I mean, I feel like in this day and age, there's so many different ways to scratch that itch of wanting to hit a moving target of some sort, like the clay discs or all those things.
2: Oh,
3: like,
2: yeah.
3: Do that. Don't be killing a bird.
2: Well, unless it's swooping at your head. And, you know, sometimes you hear stories of people walking up the street and there's a territorial whatever, mm-hmm, and it's flying at people's heads. And
3: yeah,
2: you can take that out. I got no problem with that. A bald eagle, you've seen it on the top of the flagpole. you know, the
3: majestic.
2: Yeah. Or, and you've seen it on Money and things like that. And you think it's okay to shoot at it. I remember we played up in Havre de Grace, my band, probably a couple years ago. And I'm looking up in the air and I'm seeing all these bald eagles flying around. I couldn't believe it. In Maryland, I didn't know that they were so
3: Yeah, we've prevalent. Seen them in our woods.
2: Don't shoot them.
3: Yeah, it's tempting.
2: Yeah. But I didn't.

0: that's Motionless in White here on 98 Rock. Rest in peace. Yes?
1: I'm just looking at the golden eagle compared with the bald eagle. We were just talking about this guy who he shot a bald eagle in his backyard, and then Kevin White showed us a video of this bird, and I didn't know about the golden eagle, but it's bigger than the bald eagle, and it goes up on this ledge where there's a goat sitting, and it flutters down, and then it grabs the leg of the goat and pulls it down to this embankment, and then bangs, and then the goat falls about to 300 feet to the ground. Yeah. It is crazy to watch.
0: Right.
2: Nature is metal, man. It's awesome.
1: Yeah, you can't stop it. Boy. So, we were just talking about the bird that the guy shot in his backyard, and he's going to jail for 14 days and a $5,000 fine, which I thought you'd go longer, but it was up to the magistrate judge, and he said, no, you don't need to go for a year and get fined $100,000, 14 days, $5,000 fine. So now you know.
0: Yeah, that's what I would do.
1: You know?
0: I'll take 14 days, please. Maybe get out early for good behavior.
2: 14 days is still too long for me.
0: Really? Yeah, you'd get out in 8. Kevin White, he'd have good behavior through and through. Amelia's your lady if you like covers. 12:30 is about the time where she plays a themed cover song. Weekdays, Monday through Friday. This week we got Motorhead, Pearl Jam, Chris Cornell, and more. 12:30, right here on 98 Rock. Kirk, we've got some good stuff today. Mastodon tickets at the Anthem, September 25th, when you play Real or Fake at 3 o'clock. And then we've got Dirty Wordy of the Day. That's going to get you Breaking Benjamin tickets around 5 o'clock today. If you're streaming our show, you'll hear the dirty word. If not, you'll miss it. You won't get them free tickets.
1: So hey, Nance, coming.
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2: All right, you're going to New York City. Obviously, Statue of Liberty, Empire State Building. And don't forget to drive by Frank Chen's Bensonhurst property, because that's now become a little trend. It's a must-have stop when you go to New York City. I'm about to tell you. His name is Frank Chen. He owns a property, and he freaks out if somebody parks and blocks his driveway. And he's done this for so long and been so crazy and over the top with neighbors that somebody went on TikTok and was like, oh my God, this guy, he flips out when his little driveway access is blocked. And people are like, I'm going to go piss him off. So now they go, they drive by, they park there, and he runs out, swears, screams, yells at them. And now it's just fun for people to just make him mad.
3: I guess if he didn't come out, people would be like, what
2: yes,
3: the hell?
2: Exactly. Beep, beep. Exactly.
3: I'm in front of your driveway, Frank.
2: If you just ignore it, they're going to stop.
3: But that's kind of messed up.
2: I don't know who to side with
3: them
2: here.
3: In, man.
2: On one end, I'm like, oh, that's funny because this guy's going way over the top. But then on this other hand, it's like you're legit harassing a private citizen that probably has an argument. You know, don't block my driveway.
3: And I guess you can find him. You know, his address is probably out there. There's probably a website dedicated to it.
2: It's very easy to find him, especially if you're on TikTok. But he'll sprint out the front door. And it reminds me of my neighbor. That my dog pooped on his yard, on his lawn, even though I had a bag, he bah, bah, bah, bah, bah, immediately, it's like he sits in a chair eating popcorn waiting for someone to have their dog go to the bathroom.
3: You might and not have been thrilled. The first one, yeah.
2: Yeah, I must not have.
3: Well,
2: thrilled when I did it. He's like, this is my moment.
3: And this guy, people aren't even taking a poop in his driveway. They're just parking there for a second. You know they're not going to stay there.
2: Maybe we'll start a new trend. And there are no parking signs. You know, there, and I guess people are actually going in his driveway and idling, which you could do that if you're pulling in and pulling out, but you can't harass. They're legit harassing.
3: Yeah.
2: No parking signs all over his fence. And I guess through the years, he was just so mean to his neighbors, like profanities, that's over the top. Mm-hmm. But now it's crossed the line where they're harassing him.
3: Well, I don't know. What's this guy going to do? Because the word is out. People know that he's going to come out, be fired up about it.
2: And
3: it's going to continue.
2: I forgot about this. He has an elderly father. He's like, I need access to this driver because my dad could, you know, need to go to the doctor or the hospital or something.
3: See, now that's where it starts to get into a lane that's not good. I mean, because somebody could pull up and his dad could flip out, you know, have some medical issue and he's got to go and yell at you to move your car so he can get the guy to the hospital. Come on, man. Y'all need to leave that man alone.
2: So, this reminds me, you know, we talk about HOAs a lot.
3: Right.
2: And obviously this doesn't have it. But I was just thinking the other day I drove by a street and somebody had an above ground pool, like an inflatable, the temporary ones, but the big, big ones.
3: Yeah. In their front yard. You're allowed, aren't you?
2: I don't know. But I was like, oh, this is why there's HOAs. Because it was so ugly. I was like, that's kind of gross.
3: I think if it's temporary for a day, maybe a couple days, you're good to go.
2: Yeah, but if
3: it's out there
2: summer,
3: for all summer long, May 25th to August 30th.
2: I guess it's an inflatable, technically, just like during Halloween. I think those are ugly too, but
3: yeah, there's been a lot of other stuff, but those areas don't have HOAs that have the cars in the front yard and a refrigerator on the porch.
2: And I mean, HOAs can get way too stupid, for sure. They could, you know, they don't stop at the obvious. They go into nitpicky territory.
3: Right.
2: Where it's just like, come on, you guys. You're bored. But this, the above ground pool in the front yard, I can see that being a bit of an eyesore.
3: Well, I like to live and let live. I mean,
2: that's
3: if you want to have your pool in the front yard, you go for it. But when it starts to be cars and refrigerators, that's where I draw the line.
2: You've got your outdoor living room.
3: Yeah, what are you doing with that fridge on the porch?
2: So people around here don't generally screen in their garages, correct?
3: What do you mean by that?
2: You put a screen instead of a garage door going down, you just have a screen and you set up camp in your garage.
3: I've not seen anybody doing that.
2: That's interesting.
3: A lot of people here will not park their car in the garage, but they'll get all of their belongings in there so they don't have to use storage or
2: whatever. Yeah. This is a summertime thing up in the Italian neighborhoods where I grew up in Rochester. It was all a lot of Italian. And it was like an Italian thing. They'd have an outdoor fridge out there and then they'd they'd install the screen and everybody would just chill and hang in the garage. I think it must have been before AC was prevalent.
3: It's cooler in that garage, too. I mean, it's 20 degrees cooler.
2: Oh, my gosh. Growing up, you just walk down the street and everybody's just chilling in their garage.
3: You know something here, because they didn't do that. But you know what they did here that you probably haven't seen? And you may have heard about it because we've been together here for 10 years.
2: Yeah.
3: Baltimore liked to paint their screen door. So, like, there'd be some cottage scene painted on the screen door.
2: Right. And I think
3: nobody does that anywhere else except here, I don't think.
2: Except when you look from the inside out, it doesn't see anything. That's cool.
3: Right.
2: I like it.
3: Anybody doing that still?
2: Yeah.
3: When I was a kid in Waterbury Heights, which wasn't even in Baltimore, it was a suburb in Anne Arundel County. There was one house that looked like church.
2: That's fun.
3: The Davidges was the name of the people that lived there. And they had these really thin windows, looked like a chapel. And they had their screen door, all painted up like a scene from Switzerland or something. I'm glad I don't see many people doing that. A bit tacky.
2: Oh, is that?
3: A little bit tacky.
2: I could see that happening. It's like putting stickers and decals on your windows.
3: Oh my God.
2: Like the jelly stickers.
3: A friend of ours, you walk up to their house in Bowie and it's got pictures of the kids on the front door. Like their school picture, like cut out in a circle. Yeah.
2: It's a lot.
3: Yeah. There's Julie from eighth grade. And
2: always remember.
3: Right on the front door.
4: One, two, three.

0: Meghan Markle and Prince Harry are going back to England. This was Harry's idea. He says he wants to be closer to the family that's not speaking to him. It is back to school time, Arizona State. You're going to be able to get a course in influencing. You can literally get a BS in BS now. Would you like to hear? Neural drug companies have to make at least one ad for prescription medication where no one becomes a DJ. Or at least listed as a possible side effect. Stop using Skyrizi if you're a white man in your 40s and you experience the uncontrollable urge to drop sick beats.
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0: to be heard, sign up for the Music Advisor Program, and you could get access to what we're calling the most important survey of the year. It's the one where you tell us what you think about all our shows. Justin Scott and Spiegel, Amelia, me and Kirk, the sports shows, the music shows on the weekend. Tell us.
1: Show up, show out. I like how Wendy did it. She's part of the Music Advisor Program. I bet she says, let's hear more Wendy. Anyway, it is out there for you. 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We just want your honest input, man. Not a lot of stations do this. We do, and it'll affect the way we sound. So jump on it. Music Advisor Program going on now.
0: All right, so on the other side, a quick little innocuous statement by me turned into a rousing conversation where I said, what neighborhood do I live in? And you said, you don't have a neighborhood.
1: Right, and that caught you off guard.
0: I know, I was like, what? I didn't know. What do you mean? So you said, if you live on a busy road, you don't really have a neighborhood.
1: Right, usually you turn down a road and it'll say like Waterbury Heights or Arden on the Severn or Rogers Forge. But if you're like off, and 410-338-1098, if you're off like 140, and your house is...
0: If you're just a street.
1: Yeah, if people are whizzing by at 70 miles per hour and your house is right there, and then there's a bar, and then there's another house and a house,
0: well, what
1: not
0: if
1: really
0: it's
1: a neighborhood.
0: Just, what if it's just a cul-de-sac, like a street with a cul-de-sac? Is that a neighborhood in and of itself?
1: I don't think there's cul-de-sacs without being in a neighborhood. I mean, you...
0: Well, I grew up on a street where you just turned and it was one street, cul-de-sac, and back.
1: Mm. Yeah, I would say that's a neighborhood. Oh. You know,
0: it
1: but
0: sounds we don't
1: like,
0: know the name of it.
1: But that doesn't mean it's not a neighborhood. I mean, if it's kind of quiet and there's a house across the street, three or four on that cul-de-sac, yeah, those are your neighbors right there. But if you're on a busy road and you don't really have a chance to converse with the people living near you.
0: I definitely talk to my neighbors.
1: Yeah.
0: Even though there's a busy road.
1: Yeah.
0: But that is not a neighborhood technically.
1: Right. And 410-338-1098, maybe somebody can help you understand it better, because I don't think I'm doing a good enough job.
0: I'm hearing what you're saying. I just never knew. And everybody in the room was like, yeah, that's like this neighborhood or this neighborhood. And I'm like, well, do I not have a neighborhood? Because I think, I know why it started. Because I was like, I really want to go to one of those like town halls.
1: Right.
0: And you said, well, you don't have a neighborhood, so you can't go. And I was like, wait, how come I can't go?
1: I remember when we were looking for houses when I was married and we had Tatum and she was a little girl, it was important to my wife at the time, Kelly, to live in a neighborhood. So there were other little kids like in walking distance and things like that. And so it was out of the question to get a house on like, you know, a busy 50 mile per hour road.
0: Right.
1: So 410-338-1098, if anybody can shed more light on neighborhoods, or if you are in one, if you're on a busy street, we were wondering.
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3: I need you to come over here and shake it.
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0: what we asked. Zero people texted to help me out. But I mean, I was confused because I said I wanted to go to one of those like town hall meetings. I've always been fascinated with it. We have some stories coming up later about them where you go up to the mic, you have 3 minutes to complain or something. I don't have any complaints. I just want to like go and see what people are talking about.
1: You might not even go. I mean, you act like you might want to go. And then when you find out where it is and.
0: No, what, totally. Yeah. Like seven on a Friday.
1: I bet there's somewhere in Parkville. That well, you could go.
0: I should be. That's where it all came from because there's definitely a spot for me to go and voice my concerns about where I live.
1: Even if you're not like in a named neighborhood.
0: A named neighborhood. Yeah, that's kind of what got me like confused because I never have lived in a named neighborhood except for Rogers Forge in Towson. I remember that was a neighborhood name of the section of townhouses that we rented.
1: And you'd do the trunk or treat thing with everybody out there, right? Or
0: we'd trick or treat, yeah.
1: Yeah. So
0: I don't live in a neighborhood.
1: Right, yeah, you're kind of a
0: lone wolf. But I didn't know if that
1: wolf.
0: Was like your assessment of it or if it's actually the case. And then the other guys in the room were like, yeah, it should have a name somewhere. And I'm like, what? So I guess I don't belong anywhere.
1: Yeah, if you're sitting on the side of a busy road, you just kind of live on that road. There's not a neighborhood. You know what I mean?
0: Where I come from, we just talk about the towns. Like, I'm from Gates Chilai.
1: Right.
0: And that was sort of the name of it.
1: Yeah, I'm sure that there's, like, other neighborhoods that have, like, down here, little names and stuff.
0: Yeah, yeah.
1: But that wasn't part of your upbringing.
0: Yeah, there's definitely different ways of, you guys here do things the way you do things. And then, I mean, I've lived in a lot of places and everybody has their way.
1: Uh-huh.
0: And you guys seem to have these sections that are cordoned off and that's where you live. You know, that's the name of your neighborhood.
1: Like in Anne Arundel County where I grew up. In
0: Waterbury Heights. Yeah.
1: Yeah, you would turn off Sunrise Beach Road and there was house, busy. And then you turn into Waterbury Heights and it slowed down. It was like 10 miles per hour. And then houses everywhere and people walking in the street. And it's a whole different feel once you turn into that neighborhood. And somebody texted says, if you look up your address on the Estat Maryland Real Property Search, it will tell you if you're in a neighborhood subdivision. I don't know that website. I'm sure people that deal with real estate know what it is, but yeah.
0: Whoa. Well, all right. Maybe. Maybe I'll do it, maybe I won't.
1: Right.
0: All right, well, in the meantime, we've got some tickets to give away.
1: Yeah, man. Tickets up for grabs right now for Mastodon. They're going to be playing at the Anthem in D.C. What a great venue. You're going to love it if you haven't been. September 25th, we're going to just take the first four callers right now, all willy-nilly. 410-338-1098. If you're one of the first four through, you're going head-to-head with Marianne at Real or Fake. Coming up next, 98 Rock.

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0: Crick and Marianne afternoons.
1: And all kinds of rock.
0: All day long.
1: This is 98 Rock. Real or fake? Oh, stories. I thought you meant something else.
2: Y'all don't know. It's for Marianne to know and for you to find out. So real or fake, we got Mastodon tickets up for grabs. Mastodon. They're going to be doing their thing at the Anthem, and you'll be there if you can navigate the real or fake. So, Dave in Parkville, how you doing?
3: Good. What's happening, Kurt?
2: Marianne?
4: Hey, man.
2: So, Dave, here's what's up. Marianne's got four stories. She's going to unload them on you. Three of the stories are real stories. One of them, she made up. So, if you can find the fake, you're on your way to Mastodon, all right? Good luck to you, bro.
3: Sweet. Thank you.
4: All right, here we go. Story one. 100 Indiana State Troopers were on the hunt looking for YouTuber Mr. Beast. Story number two. Pooping in the pool is the new viral trend that's closing water parks down in Spain. Story number three. Cup of noodles is telling people don't use the lid when cooking as it can melt into the noodles. And story four, a 20-year-old erased $1.2 million in medical debt in one summer.
2: So, Dave, Eric, Nigel, and Blaine are waiting for you to slip on the banana peel. Which one's fake?
3: I think I'm going to flip. Pooping in the pool.
4: Pooping in the pool.
2: Come on, Marianne.
4: Real story. Dang. Sounds like fun, though, right? It's refreshing.
3: Come on.
2: Yeah, sorry. Don't drink that's the water surreal. In a pool in Spain.
4: Isn't that gross? I'm sorry, love.
3: That is nasty. All right, what the hell?
4: I know. What's kids wrong with these people? Days. Yeah. TikTok.
2: Hey, they do that here, too.
4: So. Thanks, Dave. I feel bad for

0: Dave and the people in the pool.
1: Eric is all up in green belt. What's up, Eric?
2: Howdy, hey.
1: Do you know which one's fake? You need to hear him again?
2: I would like to hear him again.
0: Yeah, for $100 you can.
1: Oh.
0: Just kidding. Okay, 100 Indiana state troopers were on the hunt looking for YouTuber Mr. Beast. Or Cup of Noodles is telling people don't use the lid when cooking as it can melt into the noodles. Or a 20-year-old erased $1.2 million in medical debt in one summer.
1: What you think, E?
2: The first one.
0: Are troopers on the hunt looking for YouTuber Mr. Beast? We love him. They are on the hunt for him. It's a weird story. I'm sorry for your loss, Eric.
2: Okay.
0: All right.
1: See you, man.
0: I get it.
1: That's crazy.
0: It was a weird one. It was a weird one.
1: Next
0: Nigel.
1: Up.
0: Nigel.
1: Hey, Nigel from Hello. Aberdeen. How are you, man? That's sort of an English name.
3: Yeah. I'm doing good. How are you?
1: Doing good. 50-50. Which one's fake? Come on.
3: I think it's the last one. Can you read that back?
0: Yeah. A 20-year-old erased $1.2 million in medical debt in one summer.
3: I'm going to go with it.
0: I'm sorry. He did it. I'm sorry. It is a cool story. Stick around and hear the rest. Sorry about that, Nigel.
1: Swing and a miss.
0: I got to stop saying I'm sorry.
1: Yeah, you didn't do
0: Hi,
1: it.
0: Hi, Blaine from Dundalk.
4: Hey, Marianne and Kirk.
1: What's going on, bro? You win.
0: Good timing.
4: Great timing.
1: Did you know which one was fake or are you just riding it out?
4: No, I was going to guess four.
0: Oh, really? So maybe I didn't make it fake enough. Cup of Noodles said don't use a lid. Usually you put hot water and put the lid on and let it cook.
1: Yeah, that's
0: and
1: right.
0: Saying,
1: 25, 30 years.
0: Yeah, and I just said don't do that because it can melt. It's not going to melt in.
1: Well.
0: Maybe that wasn't fake enough.
1: It worked. It worked for Blaine.
0: I low self-esteem today. It was a good-ass story, and I'm going to stick with it.
1: It's Monday.
0: Yeah.
1: By Friday, she'll be all full of herself. Hey, Blaine, hold on. You're going to see Mastodon, and Kevin White's going to get your vitals.

0: food. I'll tell you what, I enjoy it. The Waffle House, that's one of my favorite places right there. I like the Waffle House. Smothered and covered, by God. You're a communist if you don't eat it smothered and covered. But don't eat it too late, because you'll eat it smothered and covered, and it'll come out scattered and splattered. I guarantee it. It ain't funny. 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It was ridiculous. I was madder than a one-legged waitress working at the IHOP. I tell you what. Here's your pancakes.
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0: Kirk and Marianne, Imagine Dragons, here on this Monday afternoon, and we're getting ready for the Orioles, but not tonight. They're playing tomorrow night in St. Louis, taking on the Cardinals. 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Orioles trying to get back in the win column after losing yesterday. Could have swept the Rays. And we'll talk about that coming up in Three and Out. Orioles, also Ravens, they won their game over the weekend. We'll take a look back at that. And what are they throwing, Marianne? What are they throwing on the court at the WNBA games? That's messed up. What is up with people? Coming up next, Three and Out.
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6: All right, so things do not look too bad out there right now. 895 North, we are seeing some quick buildup from Shell Road up to the tunnel. 695 on the outer loop, Green Spring to the JFX. They are experiencing some light congestion. And then the top side of the Beltway on the inner loop, we are seeing some mild congestion from York Road to Providence Road. 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From the Clinton Electric Traffic Desk, I am the Lady Lila on 98 Rock.
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2: Happy birthday to you. Happy birthday to you. Happy birthday to the Iron Man, Cal Ripken Jr. Happy birthday to you. 66 today. If you see him, give him a big bear hug and wish him a happy birthday. Orioles are off today. They're going to start a 9-game road trip tomorrow night in St. Louis. Marianne, the Cardinals are 66 wins, 66 losses. They can be beaten. Then they move on. They play the Oakland A's. Or I guess they're Sacramento A's now before they move to Las Vegas. The A's are 51 wins and 80 losses. You can make some ground up on them. And then you go and play the Colorado Rockies, who are even worse than the A's at 50 wins and 80 losses. Folks, that's a chance for the Orioles to get squarely in the thick of this wild card race in the American League. But you got to go out there and beat these teams, these bottom feeders. And just the Orioles play the Tampa Bay Rays like they own them. They beat them 8-10, and they're the best team in the American League. What's to say they're going to go out and play the worst team in the American League and play down to them? You know what I mean? It's like, if you're able to beat the best team, that means the Oakland A's and the Colorado Rockies are like, look, we can beat the Baltimore Orioles. Look what they just did to the Rays. So it's up to the Orioles to go out on this road trip where you're playing these teams that aren't that good and come back with 7 or 8 victories out of the 9 games.
3: Yeah.
2: If they really want to get to the playoffs, I mean, they were able to come back over the weekend when they were down. I turned the game off. I thought they were going to go to defeat, and Dylan Beavers walk off double, and they beat the Rays in a game that they probably should have lost, but they got 2 of 3 from the Rays off today. St. Louis tomorrow. Chris Bassett will be on the mound for the Orioles. 7:45 first pitch. You can hear the game on 98 Rock or keep the music going commercial free on the app or your smart speaker. Ravens won their second preseason game on Saturday out in Minnesota. They beat the Vikings 13-3. And Tyler Loop, who missed his first field goal of the preseason last week, stepped up in the second quarter, and this is how it sounded.
4: From right at 49 yards. This one is up and right down the middle. Tyler Loop puts the Ravens on the board first, 3-0 with 9:17 to play in the second, and he looks happy with that attempt.
2: That's Kyle Yeomans, the new voice of the Ravens, on the call. 49-yarder for Tyler Loop. That's good. Jesse Minter talked about his kicker post-game.
5: Yeah, definitely. I mean, that's what you want to see. And I thought he did a great job on kickoffs as well, again, for the second week in a row. So good to see him make them, and just keep trying to, get those situations but always obviously good to see him make those kicks.
2: And how about the rookie punter, Marianne? Ryan Eckley averaged 55 yards on his 6 punts. He put 2 inside the 20. I mean, Jordan Stout, he got a big contract from the New York Giants, followed Harbaugh, but this kid is good.
3: Yeah.
2: I didn't know much about him coming out of college.
3: Better be.
2: He looking like he's handling his business. Ryan Eckley. I wonder if anybody will go out and get the punter's jersey. You know what I mean? You see all kinds of jerseys at the stadium. Not a lot of punters.
3: Justin Tucker.
2: There's a bunch of Justin Tuckers still going on.
3: But not the punter.
2: Not so much punters.
3: Tucker, not a punter.
2: Hey, one more preseason game to go on Friday at the bank. Bringing on the Washington Commanders. 6 p.m. kickoff. So be ready. And then Sunday, September 13th, Minter is coming. 1 p.m. versus the Colts in Indianapolis. And the team, when they open up the season here on September 20th, they're wearing their white noise uniforms, white top, white bottom, and purple rising helmet. And that's what the Minter is coming. Jesse Minter, they're kind of making a play on winter.
3: Yes.
2: So I guess that's why the white jerseys and the white pants will be like wintertime. So that's something to look forward to. Looking forward to seeing these new uniforms and the new combinations that they have. It's the next flight of the Ravens. And a couple things happened today or over the weekend. This morning we found out the Browns have named Deshaun Watson the starter at quarterback.
3: Biggest mistake. Oh, okay.
2: He beats out Shedeur Sanders, so he'll be under center. And he, over the weekend, said, they were booing me, but it's not performance related. When I got hurt, the crowd was cheering. They're mad because he got $250 million guaranteed.
3: Yes, they are.
2: And he had all the massage therapists drama,
3: like a
2: too.
3: Personality issue, yeah.
2: But he made all that money.
3: Look, Justin Tucker got fired.
2: Yeah, he got let go.
3: So,
2: and he's still,
3: it could be worse.
2: Still out there.
3: Yeah.
2: I figured somebody would have picked Justin Tucker up by now.
3: Does he still have a contract, or did that break the contract?
2: Well, the Ravens let him go before the draft
3: renewal?
2: Last year.
3: Oh, so yeah. He didn't. Okay.
2: Yeah, so he was free to get with another team after 10 games last year. Any team could have signed him, but he's still unsigned. We'll see. Let a kicker start spraying the ball around. Justin Tucker's phone will start to ring. And Jed York, I'm not sure if you heard about this, the owner of the San Francisco 49ers, arrested in a trailer park over the weekend.
3: Oh, I saw this.
2: He was he was soliciting a prostitute. He called a...
3: Yeah.
2: He went online.
3: He went, like, to some stupid website or ad.
2: Right, yeah.
3: And, I mean, I didn't even know that's a... I don't think that is a thing. That's why he got caught.
2: Yeah, he was arrested on suspicion of engaging in prostitution in Ohio.
3: No, I'm just hanging out in the trailer park. Can a billionaire do that?
2: He responded to an ad on a known prostitution website and, quote unquote, arranged to have sexual activity with the female in exchange for $140, end quote. And so... Wow.
3: And he's married with two kids.
2: Yes.
3: And super wealthy.
2: Yeah.
3: Like,
2: yeah.
3: Wealthy enough to find a better outlet.
2: Just like Robert Kraft, owner of the New England Patriots.
3: Yeah, what is it about them playing down, as you say?
2: You like that dirty, dirty, don't you?
6: A man of his income, don't you just call a service and then
3: that's
6: they come to you?
3: That's what we're just saying. Yeah. Like, why did you go to the worst spot?
2: Because he only once spent $140. This goes back to the football player or whatever that goes out and gets pulled over for DWI. And you're like, why didn't you just order an Uber?
6: Yeah.
2: Well, maybe it was too far to drive. The guy's frugal, didn't want to spend much money, and thought he wasn't that buzzed.
3: Maybe he thought it would be more indiscreet.
2: Yeah.
3: To do that. And the Uber driver, I understand, because once you're drunk, you're invincible. You feel like you're invincible, like, I'm fine.
2: Yeah.
3: And you don't want anyone to be there. But yeah, the trailer park, I mean, I don't even know, thankfully, how one would lock it down.
6: This reminds me of those stories of Derek Jeter, who would have one night stands but have like a gift bag at the bottom of the stairs saying, see you later. You're not staying here tonight.
3: We've heard that about a lot of celebrities.
2: And Derek Jeter would have you put your phone in a basket when you came in, so you're not taking pictures and stuff. And then you get it on your way out. He had a
6: system.
2: A plan. Yeah, he sure did. So yeah,
3: but
2: he
3: that
2: was
3: all consensual.
2: Up. Oh yeah, yeah. And Derek Jeter, I've never heard anybody talk about him in any, you know, gropey or bad way, but he had his own style of doing things. Anyway, the owner of the 49ers, only 46 years old, and he's from Ohio, so he knew the lay of the land.
3: I know which park to go to.
2: Yeah. He was also convicted of possessing criminal tools, with a court filing also showing that his attorney stated he completed an online course. So he's going to have a hard time explaining that to the fans back in San Francisco.
3: But also, I always feel so bad for the family.
2: Right.
3: And the kids. That's embarrassing. You know, just knowing how hard it is to be in school.
2: Right.
3: And to get anything that's different about you, you're going to get shredded. Your freaking father went to a trailer park to get a prostitute.
2: Right.
3: Buddies, you better do some homeschooling for a while.
2: And there was a game in the WNBA yesterday. During the Atlanta Dream Los Angeles Sparks game, this is what happened.
7: Reported this week, Park will skip the Asian Games. A continental title. There's a stoppage here, and Angel Reese is pointing out the perpetrator. Something was thrown onto the court.
2: So that's in the game yesterday, Friday night's game between the Chicago Sky and the Golden State Valkyries. They had a delay in that game when multiple sex toys were tossed onto the basketball court for the second straight night. And this is a trend that happened.
3: What is going on? Why?
2: I don't know.
3: Because they're ladies?
2: Yeah.
3: Okay.
2: Somebody is.
3: What the hell? And we can't figure out who's doing it with all the cameras?
2: Well, Angel Reese pointed out who it was, and that person gets banned from all WNBA games going forward. But
3: they should be arrested for, like, assault or something, you know, like trying to throw or harassment. Really?
2: Yeah.
3: I mean, nobody should do this. Right?
2: I understand that, yeah.
3: And what happens to the sex toys? thrown away and they could be used. They could be donated to
7: a
3: charity.
7: They weren't used beforehand. Guard of the Sky, Natasha Cloud, called the behavior weird. And the fan who threw the sex toy during a game between the Sparks and the Atlanta Dream identified, arrested, and banned permanently from any future WNBA, NBA, or affiliated league games and events. And you know what happens is your employer finds out that you're the one that's throwing this stuff on the floor, and they fire you too.
3: Yeah.
7: So
6: I've never seen a sport as politicized as WNBA, man.
3: That's what I was saying last week. I was like, this feels dark. It feels darker than the NBA. Like, when there's fights on the court for male basketball, it's usually about the game. But this feels like it goes beyond the court. You know,
6: it was that other idiot, Enos Kanter, that was there with a shirt.
7: Yeah, it says woman, female, human.
6: It's like, I remember there was a controversy a couple years ago when that reporter told LeBron to shut up and dribble.
7: Yeah.
6: Shut up and watch basketball. Just shut up and watch them play basketball and don't say anything at this point. It's just ridiculous. It's unbelievable. They can't even just play a game.
3: Yeah, it feels strange. Like, and on one hand, like we said last week, Kirk, the stories are what makes it compelling.
7: Yeah, there's a little drama now.
3: The drama does bring us in, but it's also like those highlight clips of the Caitlin Clark and Angel Reese doing amazing things is also compelling and a reason to watch.
7: I watched last night.
3: I don't know if we need the hair pulling and the he said, she said, she said kind of vibe.
7: And we were talking about this last week. It's no different than the men. I mean, when Kermit Washington hit Rudy Tomjanovich and broke every bone in his face, that's way worse than anything in the WNBA. When Steven Jackson and Ron Artest went into the crowd, the Malice at the Palace, and started beating up fans, way worse than the WNBA. You know what I mean?
3: Okay, there might be instances, but I think for the most part, it's feeling like race is getting involved, politics about gender is getting involved, you know, like, and then personal slights are becoming a big issue, more so than the NBA.
7: Women are just like men in the fact that they're competitive.
3: Sure.
7: They talk trash.
3: At this level, especially. Oh, yeah.
7: They talk trash.
3: Yeah, talk trash. Go for it. That's part of it.
7: And then there's going to be a finger in the face, and then there's going to be a push. Yeah. So it just, it's just.
3: But it's getting bigger than that. You know what I mean? With the politics and the gender and all that. LGBTQ arguments. And
7: yeah.
3: It's like, where is this? Like, can we just leave it to sports?
7: It's just part of it, man. When you're competing and getting paid. We had the story last week about going from $180,000 to making $1.1 million.
3: Totally.
7: So they're getting paid. There's more eyes on it.
3: Right.
7: And they're being themselves.
3: And did you hear about the sneakers? Like the debate about they wanted to wear, one girl wanted to wear, I want to say Adidas because she had a brand deal. And they're like, no, it's only Nike.
7: That happens in the NBA too.
3: Okay, yeah.
7: Guys
3: and
7: will
3: she's
7: have deals.
3: Like, I'll pay the fine, which is kind of a brilliant move. She's like, Adidas will pay the fine.
7: Oh, yeah.
3: You know, and then I'll still wear my shoes.
7: And then kids see your shoe.
3: Yeah.
7: And they're going to want to buy your shoe.
3: I mean, that's the whole reason why
7: they're
3: doing it.
7: The girls are getting shoe deals.
6: Yeah, that's good. That's great.
7: That's awesome. And I understand what you're saying, but it makes me want to watch and see if Sophie Cunningham brings some girl to the floor who slighted Caitlin Clark. I mean, I never watched the WNBA 10 years ago.
3: Yeah, but I still want people to focus on the game, you know, not the stupid fighting.
7: And the game is good. I mean, Caitlin Clark comes across half court and makes it.
3: Yeah.
7: They call her the
3: she's
7: logo.
3: She's amazing.
7: Yeah. There's players that are badass.
3: Absolutely.
7: What's the girl's name who is like the best?
6: AJ Wilson, I think.
7: Yes.
6: Yeah.
7: Oh, my God. She gets the MVP every year.
6: Yeah.
7: She's all that. So the game is fun to watch.
3: Absolutely.
7: They're not slam dunking for the most part and playing up above the rim, but it's a good game to watch. It's come a long way, baby, like Virginia Slims. That's 3 and Out on 98 Rock.

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3: Who knew? Somebody says they throw sex toys at Buffalo Bills games quite frequently. I didn't know that. Hey, Josh, this one's for you.
4: Uh-huh.
3: And
4: They said NFL has a service to give rides to players and have someone take a car home for them. Oh, that's cool. Like if you're out and about partying, which you shouldn't be doing during the season.
3: Right.
4: But yeah.
3: That was an idea that I had. It's like you have Uber Plus, and Uber comes to get you, and then somebody else drives your car home for you.
4: Oh, love it.
3: You know
4: it.
3: What I mean? So yeah. you get home,
4: that'll
3: and your wife's
4: cost
3: like,
4: you $300, but yeah.
3: Yeah, your wife's like, oh, where's your car?
4: Who's driving your car?
3: Yeah. No, you get in there, car's in, she's asleep, you're all good to go.
4: I told you when I was in Rochester, I wanted to go to my friend's house, and it was $68 one way.
3: Uber?
4: To go to my friend's, yeah. And
3: how
4: so
3: far
4: it would have been like
3: it?
4: 130. It was like a 25-minute ride.
3: Okay, all right.
4: But, I mean, you know, it would be like to Luther. I don't know. It didn't feel like that big of a deal. And I was like, oh, my God, I'll just have one glass of wine.
3: Right.
4: I'm not going to drink.
3: Gosh.
4: Yeah.
3: Download the 98 Rock app if you know what's good for you. It's the best way to stream the station. Right now, we got two app-only contests going. One of them, you can get a pair of three-day passes for the OC Rock and Ride Fest. It's coming up the 9th through the 12th in September at Ocean City Inlet, only on the app, brought to you by the Maryland Department of Transportation. Ride sober and live to ride another day.
4: Or enter to win a pair of passes to Baltimore's best tailgate this Friday. I'll be there at the tailgate just before Baltimore and Washington play. So download that app and enter all the contests. Oh, when I was there at tailgate, I met quite a few people.
3: Oh, yeah.
4: That won tickets from our contest. They came over. And right next to me, I forgot to tell you this, there was a Real Leaf. I forget the name. I got to look up the company, but it's a dispensary.
3: Yeah, Bloom. Was it Bloom?
4: I don't think it was.
3: Oh, True Leaf?
4: True Leaf, maybe?
3: Well, I just know.
4: Kirk's going through his VIP cards. Was it?
3: When I was there before the Phillies game, there was Bloom, which was,
4: they might have a bunch. And they gave away little joints.
3: Yeah.
4: And lighters.
3: Yeah.
4: So I saw a guy smoking pot and I was like, oh, yeah, I guess it's legal. And then I looked to my right and I'm like, oh, it's coming from the tent next to me.
3: When I was there, a guy stepped right out from there and he's burning a spliff right out in the open. I was like, go ahead, dude.
4: Yeah, they had a tray of joints that they were just passing around.
3: Hey.
4: I felt like I was at a swingers party in the 60s.
3: Take one down, pass it around.
4: Nice.
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3: All right, let's see what's up with the roads.
7: All right, so 295 North at 95 North. We have an accident involving two vehicles. The right shoulder is currently closed. This is adding heavy congestion down to Canton Ave. 895 North, you are dealing with that same heavy congestion from Shell Road to the tunnel. 695 on the outer loop from Old Court Road to Dogwood Road, we are seeing some stop-and-go conditions. And then the top side of the Beltway on the inner loop, not the outer loop, you are dealing with mild congestion from York Road to Providence Road. From the Clinton Electric Traffic Desk, I am the Lady Lila on 98 Rock.
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0: that name?
1: Talking about you. Real or fake? So, yeah, what's going on with Mr. Beast? Why are the cops chasing him?
0: Must be a stunt.
1: It is. It's because he's paying them to do that. And the real or fake was that Mr. Beast is getting hunted by 100 Indiana State troopers.
0: You tricked him!
1: I did trick him!

0: married.
1: That's a thing that people want to say about rich people. Like, well, they don't have any money. It's all tied up.
0: It's in their assets.
1: You better liquidate some of that money.
0: Much, yeah.
1: And so what about the cops? I guess he had some off-duty cops?
0: Yeah, it's all off-duty. The agency said, obviously, they're not on the clock. Like, sorry, got to go. And let's see. The Indiana State Police were paid for the use of all the equipment if they had to use the car, you know, to make the video look good.
1: Right.
0: So they said they liked it. They had a lot of fun. And they said it shows a different side of the Indiana State Police.
1: I know that.
0: See, we could be fun when it comes to money as well.
1: Law enforcement frowns on it when the cops use like one of their cruisers for a porn.
0: Unless they're being like paid.
1: Yeah, they don't like their cars to be in pornos and stuff. But I guess they'll help Mr. Beast. He's got a name. They all know his name.
0: Yeah, it gives away a ton of money. But it is, I was on Reddit for something, for some reason with him. And people are like, look at his dead eye stare. Oh, he released his wedding photos.
1: Yeah, I saw those.
0: And people were like, look, even in his wedding picture, he doesn't know how to smile naturally, or he has no soul. And he's like maybe on some sort of neurodivergent spectrum where he's just not clicked into the human mode.
1: I don't pay that much attention to Jimmy, whatever his name is, Mr. Beast.
0: Take a look at him. I mean, the wedding pictures are crazy because it's like, you know when somebody has a smile, it's like their picture, every picture, the exact same face. It's like, oh my God.
1: Hey.
0: He's the murderer.
1: If you're Mrs. Beast, you're like, I know he's weird, but I'm marrying this guy. He's got money.
0: No, he doesn't.
1: This guy, yeah,
0: his
1: he's
0: mom.
1: Not. Yeah. I guess
0: he could cash it out.
1: Whatever he says, don't believe him. He's got money.
0: Well, that's
1: Beast.
0: Like Elon Musk is the world's first trillionaire, right. But it's not. I mean, all his wives, all his baby mamas are broke, like begging for money. He's skirted.
1: That's on him, though.
0: Yeah. I mean, well, and I think he's cheap. He's thrifty. And it doesn't have access to the money. It's like his company.
1: I don't
0: want to
1: hear it. If you're Jeff Bezos or Elon Musk and you're number one and two in the world for money, don't tell me you don't have any money.
0: Well, you could get a loan for it because you're worth that much. So, I mean, if you defaulted on the loan, they're like, all right, we're just going to take over Tesla.
1: You got more money than sheiks in Saudi Arabia. Don't tell me you don't have any money.

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0: Crook and Marianne afternoons.
1: And all kinds of rock.
0: All day long.
1: This is 98 Rock.
2: Ooh, y'all, this is a good story. You need to listen up. You need to wake up. Ethan Karama. This is the story about the kid that erased $1.2 million worth of medical debt in a summer. I'm going to tell you what he did and how he did it.
3: Ain't no bake sale for sure.
2: It's amazing. Yeah. So he did community organizing. And he's 20 years old from Shaker Heights.
3: Community and, organizing.
2: Yeah. He encountered a challenge over the summer. And he said he was taught about unpaid medical bills. And he said that his neighbors, the people that lived around him in the Shaker Heights community, had tons of medical debt that have gone on to creditors or whatever. And so he figured out how to wipe away their debt just by making phone calls. He went in partnership with a place called Undo Medical Debt. It's a nonprofit, raised a little over $10,000 from a short list of donors. And starting, he started one day and helped buy up and cancel out $1.3 million for 1,100 county residents near him. So basically, you bargain. You go, I'm going to give you $400 to erase the whatever amount that you bought. And they'll go, what about 500? You know what I mean? Like, they bargain.
3: They're trying to get something. They want something. And if you're able to
2: have the time to, I'm really bad at negotiating like that and bargaining people down. I would end up paying more than what they owed because I'm that bad. But if you know the right things to say and you know the catchphrases and you understand that these people are holding on to, they bought it. So any amount of money that puts them in the win, you know, the green, then they'll say, okay.
3: Yeah, a friend of mine worked in the medical field, and it was his job to go to some of these sketchy neighborhoods and find people that got some sort of medical help. And he, by finding them, he would get them signed up to some program.
2: Yeah.
3: And then the money, he would get the money. But he had to go into these neighborhoods and find the people, which wasn't easy to do.
2: Find the people that had debt?
3: That had, like, let's say somebody got shot and they went to the emergency room and they got better and now they're home. He needs to go find them and get them into the system so the money's taken care of. I don't know exactly what he did, but he had to go places and find people that had dealings with the medical system and get them into it.
2: Yeah.
3: Because they weren't all, like, done the way they should have been done.
2: Okay.
3: And he made money by going and finding people.
2: Yeah, that's a tough job.
3: And getting, like, dirty people in his car, driving him somewhere to get what they needed to do.
2: Okay.
3: It was hard.
2: Yeah.
3: But
2: that's not an easy job, but
3: no.
2: It's... they said 10% of these Cayuga County's residents had some sort of medical debt in 2022, a median amount of $440. So you could probably bargain with that. They said that's debt run by collection agencies, not on one's credit card or managed by the hospital. So
3: like he's doing what my buddies did.
2: Yeah, maybe.
3: Sort of in the same lane.
2: But he's not talking to the residents. He's just talking to the actual creditors.
3: Yeah.
2: I had debt. I moved from Los Angeles to Rochester, and apparently letters were being sent to my old residence and not forwarded to me. So all of a sudden I found out that I had $250 in debt sent to a creditor, which sucked.
3: $250?
2: I know, but I would have paid it if I had known,
3: right,
2: but
3: yeah.
2: I didn't know. So the creditor found me, because they'll find you, not the office.
3: Right.
2: I was livid. I'm like, why wouldn't they just, they had my number. Like, why didn't they just call me and be like, hey, you owe this?
3: Sometimes falls between the cracks and then they find you however they can.
2: They said hospital systems sell debt in bulk, typically at a discount on secondary markets. They said, and then it's up to the creditors now to chase those people down and threaten them and make them stressed out and say, we need that money back.
3: I remember somebody was coming after me and we talked about it on the air and somebody said, Kirk, you don't even have to pay them. Once it goes there.
2: To the creditors?
3: Yeah.
2: It's theirs.
3: I wouldn't pay them.
2: I wonder if that shows up on your credit score, though.
3: I don't know. I
2: don't know either.
3: I paid them, so
2: yeah.
3: Yeah, I didn't want to find out later why I couldn't
2: average,
3: get the house.
2: They said every $1 raised equals $100 in medical debt canceled. So he scored a bit of a deal. He said that shows what's possible when a community decides to come together and do something. But it was really just this one guy, which is amazing. So
3: got it done. What did you do on your summer vacation?
2: Exactly.
3: Damn.
2: So, yeah, they've got a lot of things going on in Shaker Heights. I believe that's Ohio.
3: Yeah, it is.
2: And maybe it motivates us to get out and make some phone calls.
3: Shake, shake, shake. I don't think I could do it, even though I heard this guy's blueprint. I would have messed that up.
2: Yeah, I mean, AI makes it better. I remember when I was going to college looking at scholarships before the internet.
3: Yeah.
2: Like going to the library and being like, where do I start? Now with the internet, you could just be like, give me, you know, 10 scholarships I qualify. Here's some of my stats.
3: Yeah. What grants am I eligible for, even though I've done nothing in high school?
2: Right. Hi, I'm Mary and I work on the radio. How can I make more money? Please help.
3: I give those students a lot of credit that go and find all
2: the
3: these
2: scholarships.
3: Grants.
2: Well, now with the internet, though, like I said, ChatGPT, it can be easier.
3: Yeah, I'm going back to like when I was in high school.
2: Totally.
3: There were a couple people that,
2: yeah.
3: How'd you get that?
2: Uh-huh.
3: Well, I just applied for it. It's like, damn.
2: Yeah, every white kid I knew was like, please let me be Native American, even 2%, so I can get something.
3: Right, yeah.
2: It was not there.
3: Yeah.
2: And then you have to prove it.
3: Right. And that gets a little tough when
2: yes,
3: you're like
2: does.
3: 1/32nd of Cherokee.
2: Not looking at me. They knew I wasn't.
3: JSS, they're getting out Friday, September 18th. It's a Purple Friday, bacon and beer. That's going to be the Friday before the first home game against the Saints on the 20th. Going to be live at Riley's Oyster, 5:30 to 10, complete with your complimentary breakfast buffet, yo.
2: Yeah, it's back, football, and we're going to celebrate the right way. 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Join us out there, Riley's Oyster at 22 West Pedoni Road in Timonium with JSS and 98 Rock.
3: All right, so we're coming up on the scoop. What are celebrities, who are we talking about?
2: All right, do any Yellowstone fans out there? I know a lot of people love that show.
3: Yeah, I like Landman, but not, you know, mm-hmm. Yellowstone, there's like all these offshoots, and I never got into it, so I just kind of let that one go.
2: All right, you could take a break while I tell you the others the story.
3: Okay.
2: The creator, Taylor Sheridan, who is a very popular guy, is in some trouble.
3: Oh, is he?
2: Yeah, maybe the idea wasn't his. Dolly Parton, I guess, is still alive, I think.
3: I didn't hear anything to the contrary.
2: I know. And a new biopic about a beloved drummer from yesteryear. All that coming up.
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3: Hey, the Lady Lila, how's traffic?
6: All right, so things are not looking too bad out there right now. We do have a couple of accidents at 95 North and prior to exit 59 Eastern Avenue. There is an accident involving one vehicle. 295 North at the 95 North split, we have an accident with two vehicles. The right shoulder is currently closed, and this is adding some heavy congestion down to Canton Ave. On the top side of the Beltway, the inner loop is seeing some mild congestion from York Road past 83 to Green Spring, and then on the outer loop from Old Court Road to Dog Ward Road, we are seeing stop and go conditions. And then 95 North, you are still dealing with heavy congestion from Shell Road to the tunnel. From the Clinton Electric Traffic Desk, I am the Lady Lila on 98 Rock.
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0: serving it up hot. Talking about the celebrities out there in your world and ours. It's a scoop on 98 Rock, Marianne.
1: Mm-hmm. It is. It is. It's official. So, this audio isn't going to load. That's okay. Roger Daltrey. He's had a dream for over 30 years of making a movie about his late, great bandmate, Keith Moon. And the reality is one step closer. He said he's now just waiting for a reply on a script that he sent to the producers. He said it's a movie worth making. He said there's going to be comments, but I'm the keeper of the keys because there's a legacy and it has to be the right story. And he basically said in other biopics that he's seen about other bands, they've not made him care about the individual, and that's what he's really focused on.
0: Well, Roger Daltrey, he's a little prickly. I mean, I've cared about, like, the Freddie Mercury. I enjoyed that, and I maybe I don't understand exactly what he means, but
1: yeah,
0: when I watched Ray Charles, I got totally... That was one of the best ones I'd ever seen, with Jamie Foxx looking just like Ray Charles. Right. I was totally invested in that, but...
1: Yeah, I guess that didn't touch him, and he wants to make sure, like he said, keeper of the keys, that the memory is preserved. I mean, my issue with a lot of biopics is that they make them look so squeaky clean and shiny, and besides maybe drug use, they just don't even seem like real people. Sometimes they look like they're missing a halo and wings behind them, specifically the Michael biopic I just watched, and some others where it's a vanity piece. You know, it's not like a real story.
0: Right. Yeah, hopefully he put some of the blemishes in him and Keith Moon drained his face off.
1: It's hard to avoid blemishes with Keith Moon. He was fun and alive, but like kind of a mess, you know?
0: He was the original wreck the hotel room, throw the TV out the window.
1: Yeah.
0: He had his car parked in a swimming pool. He did it all. Keith Moon was...
1: Yeah, he was wild. I wonder like what psychologically he actually had. Now that we live in a world where everybody has our diagnosis, like what was it? Psychosis?
0: ADHD? Yeah, he was seriously manic.
1: Mm-hmm. Bipolar? I don't even know, but...
0: He was a great drummer.
1: It was a good
0: energetic
1: outlet for
0: drummer.
1: Someone like him, I guess. So, yeah, there you go. Also, let's see. Oh, yeah, this was a weird one. Buck Cherry. Now, here we go.
0: Oh, yeah.
1: Buck Cherry is in the news because they were involved in a really huge accident. Their tour bus was in an accident. The male driver killed in a chain of accidents involving Buck Cherry's tour bus was so mangled that South Carolina authorities can't even ID him.
0: Mm.
1: They said he was facially unrecognizable. His body was not intact after he was struck and killed by another motorist in South Carolina last Friday morning. They said for whatever reason, he got out of his car after getting into an accident and then, bam, got hit.
0: That's unfortunate. Josh Todd of Buck Cherry... I mean, listen to the song. They're rowdy. You know what I mean?
1: Yeah.
0: I wonder exactly what went on.
1: Well, they were not at fault. Their tour bus driver was not at fault. They were going to a gig in Florida, and nobody on their tour bus was injured, but I believe it was a pileup at that point, so they got involved.
0: Mm.
1: But, man, the fact that they can't even ID the driver is so terrifying.
0: Well... More will probably come out as time goes on. We'll see.
1: Yes. And in the meantime, haven't heard of Buck Cherry in a while.
0: Did something with them.
1: There you go.
0: Colonial Beach, Virginia, a few years ago. Josh Todd, the founding member and the only original member of the band. He's got a bunch of mercenaries, hired guns now.
1: Yeah.
0: But they got some songs. They're a fun band.
1: Now, this show, Yellowstone, I'm not a huge Yellowstone fan, but people seem to love this series created by Taylor Sheridan. Or was it? A screenwriter is saying, it was my idea. According to court documents, this TV writer and entertainment journalist, Lauren Sulkin, is suing him, along with NBC and Paramount, over what she says is her idea. She submitted a pilot script. Hers was called Sovereign Nation. To his production company.
0: Sure.
1: She got a thanks but no thanks note. But then months later, here comes Yellowstone getting the green light. And she said the characters, the storylines, the tone are similar between her work.
0: Change that name and we're good.
1: She also provided the list of her characters and descriptions, as well as plot lines. She's asked for an injunction to stop the show from potential ongoing and future copyright infringement. She's asking for damages that would include profits. That was a big problem when I lived in LA and we would submit scripts. People were really, I know a bunch of people that were like, that was my idea. That was my idea. And there is parallel thought, but then there's also stealing.
0: Yeah, we mentioned it the other day how some companies will have you do 5 interviews and along the way they want you to, how would you better the company? And they take your ideas and you don't get the job. And whoever did the interviews got these great ideas for the higher up down the road. It's the same thing. When you send a script into one of these production houses,
1: I don't know,
0: and then you don't get the job,
1: yeah,
0: then they don't do anything with you. They can take your ideas and wait 6-8 months, maybe a couple of years, and then get it out there and hope you don't realize that it's your idea.
1: It does feel like fixing a problem at a corporation is something that's, you'll figure it out eventually, but these creative things, it's really tough to say, oh, I had the exact same idea. It's just too difficult to separate the two, you know, like there's so many ideas, so many jokes that I've written that other people do. And I don't think people have stolen from me. I think it's just parallel thought. But sometimes you go, wow, that was like beat for beat. Even the tag was the same. You know, you could make a case.
0: Yeah. And when Led Zeppelin stole Stairway to Heaven from the band Spirit and Spirit lost, that showed me right there. That was such a blatant ripoff of Stairway to Heaven. Go back and listen to the two songs.
1: Oh, totally.
0: Yeah, and they lost. So if you want to steal Yellowstone, the idea from some sovereign nation or whatever, and you've made millions, settle with her out of court.
1: Yeah.
0: Give her, you know, $2 million and keep going.
1: Right.
0: But it happens a lot.
1: Yeah, pay her off. Hey, do something. Right.
0: Yeah.
1: Is she alive? Is she dead? Dolly Parton, I mean, she could be dead right now. She has so many avatars, and she's done what you did, like with her voice. She pre-recorded her voice so that it could be used in future projects.
0: Right.
1: And her health is struggling right now, but she's everywhere. Even an avatar of Dolly Parton is in the future. She said her and her team are working with companies who create avatar performances. It's in the early stages. Yeah. She's canceled a bunch of things, but listen to all the stuff she has. She has a new hotel next month called Songteller Hotel.
0: Right.
1: She's got a museum

0: herself called Life of Many Colors.
1: Yeah, we heard about some of these things a few weeks ago. It's like, damn, she's busy. I'd heard something about her amusement park, and she was doing all these things.
0: Products, yeah. Right. She has cake mix. She has greeting cards. I mean, you name it. She's put, oh, her Buc-ee's. She's competing with Buc-ee's with a truck stop.
1: Right.
0: And, yeah, this museum will be the largest exhibit celebrating her life anywhere in the world. So maybe she should rest a little if her health isn't doing well.
1: It reminds me of expected mother who is nesting.
0: Yeah.
1: Like, you're going to have a baby that you're bringing home, so you got to clean the house, get everything ready. She knows she's going to die.
0: End of days vibes.
1: So she is getting it all together.
0: She's putting her face all over. Shaquille O'Neal says Marvel has shut down his longtime hopes of appearing in an Avengers movie. He really wanted to. He wanted to do action. But the executives kept telling him, you're too famous. He said, when I pop on screen, people go, oh, that's Shaq.
1: Yeah.
0: He's like, if I'm trying to play a doctor or whatever, my character won't be believable. But he's still taking on film roles. He was in Scary Movie. He's going to be in Grown Ups 3. He's probably playing himself. It would be funny, though, to see him play a dumb character, you know?
1: Yeah, but you don't want the crowd to laugh and be like...
0: Unless it's a comedy, you know?
1: Yeah,
0: like
1: no.
0: Grown Ups 3, that would be perfect.
1: But, I mean, there's huge guys like The Rock or David Bautista or some of those guys. And
0: all I think of is that's The Rock when I see him in movies, right?
1: Yeah, but when he first came out, like in his first role, I didn't know anything about him, and I kind
0: of
1: believed him.
0: Celebrities, though, start to become just that person. You know, that's why you don't want to do too many interviews.
1: Right. We all know Shaq. We've seen him a million times.
0: He said, I want to do a movie with The Rock so I could beat him up. And he said, oh, easy, barbecue chicken. He said, whatever that means.
1: I don't get that, but.
0: All right. So there you go.
1: Oh, easy, barbecue chicken.

0: goes down.
1: Does that mean what I think it means?
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4: If you guys haven't seen the video of Justin going down the thing at the Nitro event that we gave tickets to, that's incredible. It's on 98 Online. It's probably on JSS, Instagram, Facebook. Look it up because the cojones on him.
5: I give him a lot of credit because I was thinking to myself, would I rather do that or get tased? I'd probably rather do that because if you keep the trike straight.
4: Yeah.
5: He hurt himself in the preliminary thing in practicing.
4: So, yeah, he practiced and completely separated his shoulder. There's a video of that.
5: And then did the damn
4: thing. And then they were like, don't do a practice, but he really wanted to. So he did. And then he said, well, I've already injured myself. What? I'm like, you could injure yourself again.
5: Even worse.
4: That was his theory.
5: Yeah, but it's
4: amazing.
5: It's on 98 Rock's Facebook page. And Justin's on this huge ramp on a tricycle. He's got what looks to be one of those collars around his neck, so his neck doesn't go flying all around. But he goes straight down and then a jump and lands and then runs into a big cushion.
4: It's like textbook perfect.
5: It looked great. And then
4: I can't believe it.
5: One guy did it and comes off the side and really got hurt. Yeah. And so we were all wigged out thinking that's going to be Justin's fate.
4: He's
5: going
4: to lose all his teeth.
5: Ooh, gold.
4: Yeah. All right. Listen, on the other side, I believe I have one more story. Oh, yeah. Pooping in the pool. It's the new viral trend. It's closing water parks down in Spain.
5: Yeah.
4: It better not. Well, it's a trend.
5: Yeah.
4: They're doing it on purpose. On poopus. All that coming up.
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8: All right. So things are starting to pick up. We do have an accident on 95 South at Keith Avenue, ramp 2. It's involving two vehicles. The right shoulder and travel lane is currently closed. Police are on the scene. I'm not sure if this is adding to the 895 traffic, but 895 North is backed up from the tunnel down to the Ritchie Spur. South side of the city, we had two earlier accidents that have been cleared. However, the effects are still being felt. 95 North is experiencing stop-and-go conditions around the 295 split, and traffic is backed up to Canton Avenue. From the Clinton Electric Traffic Desk, I am the Lady Lila on 98 Rock.
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had to close because of number two. In Spain, staff at Carib Aquatic Park detected human feces in two pools on the afternoon of August 18th. So they said, everybody out. And this is peak tourist season, and it was very crowded. Video of the ordeal spread online. One swimmer filmed it and insisted this is not AI. This is reality. And it's all because of a dumb ass trend.

0: Instagram. I mean, kids have accidents every now and then.
1: Sure. Instagram and TikTok users are the ones. I mean, think about, you really can't think about it too much or you'll never go in a body of water, a shared body of water. If you think about all the bodily fluids that just, I mean, I see kids with snot and I'm like, oh God, I'm swimming right through it.
0: Yeah, you just
1: thank God for chlorine.
0: And maybe shower when you get out. I mean, some people, they use the pool as the shower.
1: It is,
0: you know what
1: so
0: I mean?
1: Not a shower.
0: And then when they get out, they don't shower off. So you're wearing the snot and the pee and the chlorine and all yeah. these things. And then you lay down and just go to sleep.
1: So nasty. And the chemicals like on your skin and your hair. Yeah, it's definitely a good idea tonight to do a nice rinse after.
0: It depends on the pool, too. If you're going to the public pool and there's kids, Marco Polo, all over the place, you're definitely getting all kinds of fluids on you. But if you're in somebody's nice...
1: Yeah, that's true.
0: You know, their backyard pool.
1: Oh, that's
0: pool,
1: ideal.
0: You know?
1: Somebody else's pool.
0: Yeah.
1: I was just talking to a woman today that said she has a pool and she invited her neighbors in. And she's like, I kind of thought I was going to have a nice weekend, you know, quiet weekend by the pool. But when you invite the kids over,
0: well, yeah,
1: you're being nice, but there goes the peace and quiet.
0: Oh, man.
1: I don't think yeah. I would extend many invitations.
0: Hey, Adult Swim now.
1: Yeah.
0: We're going to do Adult Swim.
1: Yeah, Adult Swim for the next hour.
0: God, I hated Adult Swim at the officer's pool, Fort Meade.
1: When you were a kid.
0: Oh, yeah, 12 years old. You had to get out for a half hour.
1: Wow, it was still going on even back. I've never heard of it until I joined these.
0: Adult Swim?
1: Here.
0: Yeah, when I was a kid at the yeah. officer's pool. Yeah, you hear that whistle. And you'd have to get out, and then these old people would get in and, do their...
1: slowly walk.
0: Oh, God.
1: It's a good measurement of time. I always say, like, we'll do 2 hours. That's two adult swims. You know, that's plenty of time to be at the pool.
0: Yeah,
1: for
0: it
1: the
0: is.
1: Day.
0: Cut it off at 2 hours. We're going home.
1: Yeah. Hey, be streaming. We've got some tickets. Today's the first day of the week. And you could be the first winner of the week for those Breaking Benjamin tickets. Jiffy Lube Live.
0: Breaking Benjamin, man. You know you want to go to the show. So if you're streaming, you're going to hear the dirty word of the day. And then you'll have a chance to text it in. Answer when we call you. Let's hook it up. Right now, though, it's Young again. This is Fresh. Shinedown. 98 Rock.

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0: Crook and Marianne afternoons.
1: And all kinds of rock.
0: All day long.
1: This is 98 Rock.
2: Yeah, 410-338-1098. Kirk McHugh and Marianne Cirque. Kevin White producing. And we want to know, y'all, when did you get into something and immediately light goes off and you knew it was a bad decision? I remember I was working here and I got a job offer to go to another radio station that was in our nation's capital. And so I went, I left. I went from 98 Rock to this station. And the second week I got there, the program director said, down the hall, "Hey, where you been?" And I said, "Excuse me? Where have you been? You're supposed to be here at 6 o'clock at 6:15. Where you been?" This is 2 weeks after I got the job. I'm like, Jesus, he's coming at me hard.
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2: P.M. I worked 7 to midnight, and I was supposed to be there at 6. But driving from Laurel to Silver Spring in rush hour, I was still figuring it out. You know what I mean?
3: Yeah.
2: And so I was shaken after that. And I thought to myself, they told me about this guy. You know what I mean?
3: Yeah.
2: And here it is. And I got 3 years now to deal with this. And so I did. And then when my 3-year deal was up, I came back here. They offered me a job and I came back. But I knew just a couple of weeks in, I made a bad decision.
3: Yeah.
2: And 410-338-1098. Sometimes it's job related. Sometimes it's relationships.
3: Yeah, absolutely.
2: Vacations. I mean, there's all kinds of stuff.
3: Kevin on Facebook said that a hotel in Pennsylvania, I asked the nice lady at the front desk where the nearest bar was, and she informed me we're in a dry county. So you need to turn around.
2: He didn't do his homework before finding a hotel.
3: Yeah.
2: In a dry county? God, that would suck.
3: I've definitely walked into many, many hotel rooms and immediately known I did not do my research well enough because they're just terrifying. And worse. You know you can't sleep.
2: Now you can see the hotel room. You can get a good idea on your phone.
3: Yes.
2: 20 years ago, you just kind of had to go with your gut and hope for the best.
3: I don't even know how people would do it back then. I have no clue how I found hotels that I stayed in.
2: Right.
3: I guess I've always had the internet for stand-up comedy, but it wasn't the way it is now.
2: No, it's gotten a lot streamlined and pictures, Yelp and what's
3: reviews,
2: bad about it. Yeah.
3: Absolutely. So 410-338-1098, let us know.

0: betray you.
1: Get it over you. All right, we've got a caller because we're asking, what'd you get into? And you immediately were like, nope, bad idea. Lee. Lee, what's up?
2: You guys were asking about what we knew that was immediately a bad decision.
0: Yes, what do you got, Lee?
2: So, for context, I do collaborative story writing. Roop was wanting me to be one of the founding members for the story. It was a steampunk thing. And first 3 days in, immediately hard scheduling, asking a lot, yada, yada, yada. What really threw me off on is had death in my family, and they were still expecting me to come in grieving, preparing for the funeral, and helping them come up with ideas for their characters and how they would mesh in with mine.
0: Did you say, Lee, did somebody died and no, I'm not coming in?
2: Yeah. I said, hey, I need a couple of weeks to like get this sorted.
0: Yeah. And they didn't have that.
2: No, not at all.
1: No time off?
0: Jeez.
2: It was a hobby project at that, too. So it's not even like business or anything.
0: It was a hobby project.
1: Oh, okay. Wow.
0: So then bye-bye. It makes it easier to walk away. Yeah. If they're not playing nice, it'd be like, look, I got some grieving to do. Good luck with your project. This hobby, I'm going to leave.
2: Yeah. Like, I got different groups I could go to. I have different stories I'm already deeply involved in. Best of luck to you guys. I'm gone.
0: Hey, what do you do? I'm trying to figure out what it is you do. Are you collaborative? What is it?
2: It's collaborative story writing.
1: I love that. That's cool.
2: Yeah, for a bunch of the nerds that are probably listening, it's similar to the SCP stuff.
0: Marianne understands, but I don't. So do you kind of write a little piece and then somebody else jumps in and they write some too?
2: So we all have like the same world and whatnot that we agree on the rules of the world, what's possible, what's not. Mm-hmm. And we go wild. We come up with characters. We come up with like interesting things that might have happened in the past, what future events could be. And we all just kind of chip in and write our own pieces and then make bridges where they intertwine.
0: Wow.
1: Yeah, it's sort of a like creative writing class exercise too. It's fun.
0: On a group level. Well, keep it up, Lee. Thanks a lot for checking in and educating me. I didn't know anything about that.
2: Of course, Kirk. And y'all have a good day.
1: Thank you.
0: Lee.
1: I love how he's like, nerds out there might understand. No, you're not nerdy. Maybe you are. I don't know.
0: Yeah.
1: Emilio's got your covers, 12:30. That's when she plays covers.
0: I love the local band that does covers called Under the Covers. It's a great title. Anyway, Motorhead, Pearl Jam, Chris Cornell, and more. Amelia, weekdays at 12:30, throwing out some cover tunes. Check it out tomorrow.
1: And remember, that dirty word of the day is right around the corner. Hint, hint.
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0: Time to get a look at the roads with Lady Lila.
7: All right. So that earlier accident that was on 695 on the inner loop at exit 35A,
1: Route 40. It has been cleared. We are having all travel lanes open, but traffic in that area is still heavily congested and backed up to the 95 split. The top side of the Beltway is experiencing heavy buildup from York Road to the 83 split, and traffic on 895 North is backed up from the tunnel to the Ritchie Spur. 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
23: 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It's Kirk and Marianne's Dirty Word of the Day.
24: Those words feel so dirty in my mouth.
0: You like it. Admit it. You like it. All right, so it's a Dirty Word of the Day. You're streaming, right? We told you. Stream the show. You're going to hear the Dirty Word of the Day. And then text it, 410-338-1098. Breaking Benjamin tickets if you answer the call and give us a dirty word.
1: Yeah, if you're listening on the regular radio, you're just going to hear a strange little gap in the conversation and be so confused. All right, Kurt, what's the dirty word?
0: The dirty word of today, Monday, August 24th, is dung. It's gone. It was out, and now it's dumped. All right, so text that word in, and then answer the phone when we call you so you can get the Breaking Benjamin tickets.
25: I don't like my mind right now. Stacking up problems that are so unnecessary. Wish that I could slow things down. I wanna let go, but discomfort in the panic.

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2: Hey. When did you get into something and immediately you knew it was a bad decision? Producer Kevin White, you were mentioning that something came down and was that way for you, right?
3: Yeah, a while ago I used to work at a national used car dealership. And I thought it was going to be a really fun job. I could drive all these cool cars and it's not the same too, like drive the car, you park it and you get the keys and it's really cool. And I started in around like the end of October, beginning of November.
2: Yeah.
3: Then I realized I'm outside and winter is coming.
2: Yeah.
3: I shouldn't have took this job.
2: Yeah. And you got to smoke cigarettes. If you're working at a car dealer, you got it. There's so much free time. You're outside huffing a butt.
3: It definitely was like a, almost like a, what's the word? I was almost bullied into smoking cigarettes.
4: Yeah. Peer pressure.
2: You don't smoke though. And I'm sure you.
3: Nah, I don't smoke.
2: Yeah.
3: Smells good though.
4: Just take an oxygen break.
3: Oxygen break.
4: Yeah.
3: And I thought, no, things will be okay. I just got to make it to spring. Now we're like, wait a minute. After spring is summer. It's going to be hot now.
2: I thought for a second about smoking a cigarette yesterday.
4: Oh.
2: Just for one brief second.
4: Okay. Stress or just
2: random? My friends were like, they were hailing hard. And I was like, man, I'd had a couple beers. And I'm after some beers, cigarette used to taste good.
4: The oldies,
2: but I would be so upset with myself. You talk about making a decision you're immediately pissed off about.
4: Slope,
2: That would have been it.
4: That's a tough one to come back from. Then you're smoking again. You know, do you think you'd be able to not smoke again after having one?
2: I would be so upset with myself.
4: You would just be so mad, yeah.
2: But I'm envious of the people who can be like, every 2 or 3 months, I'll smoke a cigarette.
4: Right.
2: That's like, damn, how do you do that?
3: My father-in-law is in his 80s, and he's still smoking. No emphysema, no head or cough.
4: Yeah, there are some people like that.
2: No emphysema.
4: I have a friend that's 89, a friend whose mom is 89, and she's had 3 cigarettes a day after each meal.
2: Oh.
4: And at her 80th birthday, my friend gave her a carton, was like, you did it.
2: Oh,
4: I can't blame you, you know?
2: That
4: you were
2: carton's
4: right.
2: Going to last her for 4 or 5 months.
4: Yeah.
2: But, the way she's going.
4: You know, if you don't have any issues genetically, you dodged a bullet.
2: Yeah, I'm not that
4: Nelson,
2: guy.
4: Willie Nelson. Look at Willie Nelson.
2: I like what I like, what I like.
3: Yeah.
2: Yeah, so that's why I'm glad I never did some of the drugs that really get you. Like heroin, for instance.
3: Yeah, I mean,
2: if I tried that, it could have gotten ugly. I'm so glad.
4: There's a lot, though. There's a lot that's kind of addictive that you dodged, you know?
2: I was... Two things. Coke... and cigarettes.
4: Mm-hmm.
2: Yeah. I'm so glad I was able to stop.
4: Yeah.
2: Hey, can't afford Betty Ford.
4: Right,
2: you know what I mean?
4: Right,
2: so
4: right.
2: I had to make a decision. I said, Kirk, mm-hmm. Kirk, listen to me, Kirk.
4: What?
2: You got to stop doing this.
4: Yeah.
2: And I did. It took a while. I mean, there were some slip ups.
4: Yeah.
2: But it's been, 2 or 3 weeks now.
4: Look at you. That is so great. Congrats.

0: My grandfather turns 100 years old next month. Maybe. I'm really skeptical. I don't think I ever got over my grandmother's death when I was a kid. My grandmother died from a heart attack during my 9th birthday party. Literally while she was eating cake. And I guess that must have screwed me up a little bit, you know? I mean, I still have birthday parties, but now I'm just careful what I wish for. I'm sure my dad had his problems, you know, had his issues. My dad was a big time alcoholic, major league alcoholic, blackout every night kind of alcoholic. But to his credit, my dad never once laid a finger on either me or my mom, not once. And I don't know if it was just because he loved us so much, or if he just hated my sisters. But either way.
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0: weekend. We had a, I had a busy weekend. It was gorgeous out, but we went to the Servers Games in Towson over the weekend. It was so much fun. It was at Bread and Circuses. Have you ever heard of that restaurant?
1: I have not. And it was a, the first server games ever.
0: What was it? Well, no, not ever, but for them.
1: Yeah, around here, I've never heard of it.
0: Yes, so it's a thing for sure, but it's basically the, what I saw was that everybody had a glass of wine and some drinks on a tray, and two people had to race. They were basically racing the clock, but they had two people go at a time through different stools and then walking through tires, but and you could not spill anything.
1: It's just like last week I saw all these maids and they were vacuuming and making a bed, you know, for a time. Same sort of thing, but in the restaurant business.
0: Anybody could apply. I think it was $10 to register, but it was free to watch.
1: Right.
0: And there were great. There was Jimmy's Famous. CPA was there. We were there. Crushing Day played. Homestead, I think, was the name of the band that also played. A lot of cover bands. So much fun. Jimmy Mathis put it all together in like 3 weeks.
1: Yeah, man.
0: Which is, when I heard that, I was like, how do you put an event together that fast? It's just, I wouldn't even know where to begin. So it's quite an endeavor. It was so much fun. It was beautiful out right in Towson where, you know, it's easy to walk around and find things to do. So it was very fun.
1: Hey, if you were there this year, you can go to all the others and say, I was there at the inaugural Baltimore Servers
0: Absolutely.
1: Games.
0: Absolutely. It was fun. It was like a $1,000 prize.
1: Right.
0: So very fun.
1: Well, I had a great weekend too, man. No gigs or anything, which was really nice. Playing Lunacy coming up on Sunday with that Duran Duran band, and Petticoat Junction comes on after them this coming Sunday. But went to the doctor this morning to check on my knee. You mentioned Crushing Day. I fell off the stage at Yorktown Social and messed my knee up, or I thought I did. And did I tell you about the one doctor that cussed that I really liked?
0: No.
1: Yeah, the one doctor said, when I was, I think I did, my back hurt, and the doctor said, let me put it to you this way. See all these gray hairs on your face?
0: Uh-huh.
1: How am I supposed to effing know which one of those hairs is the one that hurts you? Yeah. Same thing with your spine. You've got these discs. I don't know if it's this one here or that one here. How am I supposed to effing know?
0: You're supposed to effing know because I don't know.
1: I thought he was so cool, and then...
0: Wait, why was that? I would be like, because you're a doctor? Because you got a degree?
1: Well, he makes a good point, though. I mean, you've got three or four compressed discs. You can't tell which exact one.
0: Even so, with a scan or anything?
1: Yeah, because there's three or four of them that are all messed up. So one of them could be the one that's more giving
0: messed
1: more
0: up.
1: Pain. And so if he gives you a cortisone shot, he's like, I don't know if I'm hitting the right spot.
0: Oh.
1: So that was his rationale. I'm sure some people that have been to Orthopedic Associates of Maryland know who I'm talking about. I'm not going to say his name.
0: Okay.
1: But it didn't bother me that this one doctor used some tawdry language. He was very smart. And anyway, he's not there anymore. My doctor today, I got x-rays on my knee and we talked about it. And he said the x-rays came back fine. Everything's structurally sound.
0: Uh-huh.
1: He said, I think you tore a muscle in your calf, or you strained your calf muscle, because behind my knee is where it hurts. And he said, if it's not better in a month, I'm going to write you a prescription for an MRI, and you get an MRI. But in a month, I think you're going to be better.
0: Yeah.
1: So, hey, I was so happy to hear that I didn't, no water on the knee. My knee doesn't need to be opened up and looked at or any of that stuff, because that's what once you get a knee replacement and then you mess up your good knee, you think the worst. So thanks a lot, Dr. Shia, for hooking me up.
0: Nice.
1: Yeah, so
0: yeah, nothing worse than just being in chronic pain.
1: Yeah, and it's slowly getting better, but my leg is a little bit swelled up down below, and so that made him think this is probably a calf issue. So it took me a month and a half to go to the doctor. I thought it was going to be better after a couple of weeks, and it wasn't. So
0: go back to jumping on stages.
1: Finally went. I'll go up the steps next time.
0: Yeah. You want to hear the game? Well, too bad there isn't one tonight. But in the future, when there is a game, you could hear it right here on 98 Rock. We're your home for Orioles baseball, 97.9 FM. 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
1: Yeah, we'll start things up tomorrow at 7:10. First pitch, 7:45. Three games with the Cardinals coming up. Let's go. Baltimore Orioles.
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3: Tuesday morning on Justin Scott and Spiegel. Reardon returns from his annual guys trip. We'll get the fill-in from Charleston. We'll also give him the JSS debrief, all the things that he might have missed. We're going to do a Just the Tip car edition. 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Tuesday morning, Justin Scott and Spiegel, 98 Rock.
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1: Let's get the Lady Lila in here with traffic.
0: All right. So an earlier accident on 695 on the inner loop was cleared, and then we had another one pop up right up the road from it. So it is the inner loop. We have an accident prior to exit 33, I-95. It's involving four vehicles. Your left merge lane and two inner lanes are currently closed. There are police on the scene, but this is causing delays up past Bel Air Road. The top side of the Beltway is experiencing some heavy buildup from York Road to the 83 split, and traffic on 895 is backed up from the tunnel to Shell Road. 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Tax is extra. 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

0: 98 Rock, and I don't get it, but it seems like people are really serious about climbing mountains these days. You got all these people going up Mount Everest, and there's like a line of people trying to get to the summit of Mount Everest, leaving trash along the way. And Mount Fuji in Japan, same thing. There's a 48-year-old father, and he got scolded by the police. He was trying to reach the summit of Mount Fuji, and he had two sons. One was like 12 or 13, and one was 7. That's the one that we're concentrating on here.
1: Climbing a mountain at 7?
0: 7 years old. Remember that one kid? You remember the one kid that was like 5 years old, like, I get to be with my dad. So the father's climbing Mount Fuji. August 20th, this is 4 days ago, he's got his two sons with him. The younger boy gets tired around the 6th station. There's like 10 stations.
1: He made it 6 stations.
0: So he's about 8,000 feet above sea level. The father told the kid, he's tired. He says, you wait here. And he continues to climb with his older son.
1: Okay, Dad.
0: So
1: I'll just wait here in this tent in the middle of... I just feel like it's always snowy, right?
0: Oh, yeah. You're outside on a mountain and you're...
1: Oy.
0: So the climb from the 6th station where the kid was left to the top of the mountain and back takes about 7.5 hours, meaning the father expected this 7-year-old kid
1: to remain there. Did he have an iPad, I hope?
0: Based on standard hiking times, they estimate the father may have left the boy around 4:30 in the morning to keep going. So a mountain worker found the 7-year-old kid sitting alone on a bench around 7:40 in the morning. So three hours later, brought him inside, called the police. By the time the police reached the father, he had already climbed near the 8th station. Police said, you need to come down here now and get your son. So rain was falling. It was fog coming in when the child was found, raising concerns about how quickly the weather changes on Mount Fuji. But the boy was unharmed. He safely was reunited with his father, and police reprimanded the father. You shouldn't do that. They told him leaving a child behind was unacceptable, even if it meant giving up his climb. And the father reportedly told police, quote, I made a rash decision and I deeply regret it.
1: He ditched his kid. That's hilarious.
0: Yeah. That's bold as hell. I'm sure mom's going to be pissed when you get home. And hear me out, honey. Sit down for a second.
1: Wow. I mean, weren't we talking about alpine divorce or whatever divorces where men were leaving their girlfriends out in the middle of nowhere ditching them?
0: It's
1: like what this guy did with his kid.
0: And also scuba diving or whatever. There's so many stories about somebody that on their honeymoon.
1: Tough to prove it.
0: Hey, babe, let's go snorkeling. And then you whip the snorkel out of her mouth.
1: Right.
0: Yeah, just don't get married or get a divorce. You don't need to, you know, drown your wife.
1: Well, unless you want the insurance.
0: Oh, Marianne!
1: Well, that's why they do it. Check the insurance policy that just got taken out 2 years ago.
0: That is such a red light.
1: Yeah. Oh,
0: we just got married. We just took out insurance.
1: Listen,
0: and she just died.
1: This kid, that's, you need to wait at least 10 years. This is an example of a kid learning a lesson. He learns you've got to keep up.
0: Oh,
1: I don't care if you're 7, you got to build your lungs up and keep climbing Mount Fuji.
0: Is that what he learned?
1: Why did he go? They couldn't get a babysitter. The mom wasn't around.
0: You know what? It sounds like the father is an adventurer. Maybe Sky Zone Tokyo's not open yet.
1: Right.
0: But the 12 or 13-year-old kid, maybe they're good to go, but the 7-year-old, you're not going to get Father of the Year now, are you?
1: Wow.
0: Hell no.
1: Solo hiking.
0: Yeah.
1: Ruined.

0: WIYY81 Baltimore.
1: The home of Ravens football.
0: Orioles baseball.
1: Justin Scott and Spiegel mornings.
0: Kirk and Marianne afternoons.
1: And all kinds.

0: Congratulations to Derek from Virginia. He won the Breaking Benjamin tickets.
1: Let's go, dude.
0: From Dirty Word of the Day. Are they Ninja Turtle wannabes? Are they involved in some sort of plot to overthrow the city? Why are people dipping in and out of the sewers in New York City?
1: Oh, they're still doing that, huh?
0: Yes, it's been a while, and there have been all these videos. I mean, I'm sure people have been doing it forever. There's evidence of the mole people.
1: There's a whole new world down there.
0: Yeah, documentaries, books written about the mole people that have lived down in the sewers. It's probably, you know, it's shelter for some people.
1: Oh, rodents, probably a gator or two down there. Oh, God.
0: But lately, there have been videos of people just randomly popping out of the sewers. And it's, you know, causing a lot of interest and tons of conspiracy theories. Here's the unsexy answer. They're looking for lost items. They know that people lose rings, they lose gold, they lose their guns get thrown down there.
1: Down there?
0: Yeah, like slide them down into the... And they're just looking for stuff.
1: I would be nervous about finding something down there like, I don't know, some animal or somebody that wants to do you harm. I don't know. I don't know what to expect down in the sewers in New York City.
0: Well, listen, there's 8 million people living in the city. So there's going to be stuff down there. People are going to lose. By the way, these earrings I'm wearing, they're gold. I don't want to brag, but they're gold. And every time I lose them, I find them.
1: Oh, good.
0: I call them Frankie after my dog because they always come back to me.
1: Oh, good.
0: One dropped off. I didn't even get nervous. I go, I'll find it.
1: I wouldn't brag about that. I mean, you know, it's like once you say that, then it's like, damn. You know, well, where's that one? I know.
0: Well, so far, so good. Knock on wood. Pray to St. Anthony. I don't know. But I always find it. And it was on my seat. And I was like, yeah, of course it is.
1: Down in the sewer.
0: They're like boomerangs. Yeah. But so they're basically saying they're looking for stuff down there, like a little scavenger hunt or whatever. Or sort of like the people with the metal detectors.
1: Yeah.
0: You just go on the beach, see what you find. I mean, it's almost like dumpster diving, too.
1: Yeah, but if I see you, if I'm a cop and I see you coming out of the sewer, I'm going to do something.
0: Right.
1: You should be arrested or questioned or something.
0: Mm-hmm.
1: Hey, what are you doing?
0: It shouldn't just be allowed.
1: No, you push that manhole cover to the side and your head pops out? No.
0: Now, if they are looking for stuff like that, some people still think it looks shady. But, like, it still doesn't look right that there's just groups of three. Why groups of three? You know, like, it's always groups of people doing it. Are you all looking for an errant wedding ring or whatever?
1: No, just like you're not supposed to be riding on the top of the subway car, surfing or whatever. You shouldn't be down in the sewer, and there should be some sort of ramifications.
0: I don't know. Yeah. Somebody said there's a documentary called Dark. It's black and white. And the people who lived underground in the early 90s, they would talk to them and stuff.
1: Right.
0: But I don't know. Picking through sewers for valuables is believable. There's a lot of, well, I mean, only wealthy people seem to live on the island proper, on Manhattan.
1: Yeah. I just don't see how, like, nice Rolexes
0: lucrative
1: or whatever is going to be down in the sewer. I could see it going to the landfill.
0: You're not going to go look for it.
1: No.
0: You're
1: going to
0: go bye-bye, watch.
1: Yeah.
0: Thank you, mole people.
1: If you, well, how would it even, I guess if you walk over one of those grates and drop something.
0: Yeah.
1: That, yeah. Good
0: or
1: luck.
0: It just, rolls down. But yeah, there's tons of videos online. Urban explorers cropping up online over the years to give people first-person perspectives, according to this article, down the dark depths of the subway tunnels and the slimy city drain systems. There was an incident in 2015, and they said the former commissioner said there was little that could be done to prevent foolhardy people from prying up the city's nearly 200-pound manhole covers and descending into the tunnels below. It's just too tempting for explorers.
1: Yeah, I just see so many problems. Suppose somebody sort of makes the manhole cover ajar or whatever, and then somebody falls down in the hole or whatever. That person who messed with the manhole cover, mm-hmm, should be liable because the person broke their neck falling in a hole. I don't know. It's they're going to come up. If people continue to go down into the sewer, they're going to come up with a rule or something.
0: Yeah.
1: Scavengers, and you go down there, but beware. If we catch you coming out, it's a $2,000 fine.
0: Right.
1: Or,
0: what is it, though? Trespassing? I mean, it's
1: just city property. Yeah. I can't believe that they're fine with that. I mean, right. it seems like there's so many ways to, you could hurt yourself, hurt somebody else because you didn't put the manhole cover back right.
0: Right.
2: It's dangerous, too. I was just in New York 2 weeks ago, and they were actually working right under where a manhole cover just been released.
1: Yeah.
2: It wasn't like it was like a ladder down in the sewer. It was just like a bunch of electrical equipment.
0: So if you go to the wrong one,
2: that could be the end.
0: Yeah. Okay. And it is illegal, Kirk. So you're right. It's considered trespassing on municipal property.
1: I was going to say, it's government. That's underneath there.
0: Wait.
1: Belongs to the government, I would think, of New York City.
0: In New York City.
2: A lot of those manholes, like, they're moving water actively all day. So if you go around the wrong corridor at the wrong time of day,
1: you could drown.
2: Yeah.
1: Yeah.
0: Yeah, like a big storm. It would just, they said there's deadly gases down there, toxic fumes, flash flooding, unstable surfaces. Yeah. And you could get disoriented and lost.
1: I was going to say, you don't drop some breadcrumbs there.
2: Yeah.
1: Hansel, you might not be getting out. God, man, I would never do that.
0: Right.
1: That's not something I would do.
0: We won't make you do it for a challenge.
1: I'm good.

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1: Lucky Nugget. All right, Justin Scott and Spiegel. They're going to be out Friday, September 18th. That's the Friday before the Ravens' home opener against the Saints. It's a Purple Friday, bacon and beer. We're going to be in Timonium at Riley's Oyster from 5:30 to 10. And you got that complimentary breakfast. Come hungry.
2: Ooh, it's always fun. Bacon and beers are always a good time. Yeah. And it's a great way to celebrate the fact that football is back. So we want to celebrate with you. Come on out. Purple Friday morning, September 18th, live Riley's Oyster at 22 West Pedonia Road in Timonium. JSS 98 Rock.
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7: All right, so things are starting to clear up. They are looking better out there. Traffic on 895 North has cleared up. We do see a little bit of stop and go conditions right before you get to the tunnel. Same thing with 95 North. You have those same stop and go conditions, but this time they are around the 295 split. The biggest concerns would be your top side of the Beltway, which is experiencing heavy delays from Delaney Valley Road to the 83 split. From the Clinton Electric Traffic Desk, I am the Lady Lila on 98 Rock.
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0: you really don't know what they're doing with your car when you drop it off to get it repaired. At least I've always thought, man, they could be driving my car all around, especially when I had a nice car. I had that BMW 650 back in the day. But I guess people that work on BMWs, they're not that all jacked up about driving your BMW. They get to drive them all the time, you know?
1: I guess, yeah. Can they drive them all the time?
0: They're working on them at where I got my BMW. It was Northwest BMW, so it was all BMWs.
1: So they would work on it and then drive it?
0: Well, they have to drive it to make sure that whatever they fix is right. Mm. But they're not going to take it out for the weekend like they did Shayna Morales. And she's just got a Hyundai Tucson. Ain't that big of a deal.
1: Oh, my God. That was my car. I was just going to joke. Nobody cares about my Hyundai.
0: Yeah.
1: I mean, now I have a Volkswagen, but that's what I had forever.
0: Well, she's a mother up in Roxbury, Massachusetts. And she's accusing the repair shop of taking her car on a joyride that went for hundreds of miles.
1: Yo.
0: Video from a dash cam shows her Hyundai Tucson was rolling all around Boston into Weymouth, Massachusetts, went through the Ted Williams Tunnel, racked up some tolls along
1: Whoa,
0: the way.
1: Oh, what?
0: Triple digit mileage in the process. So it's not like you can roll it back and say, no, look.
1: I mean, they didn't even try to examine like a dash cam. That's crazy.
0: A television news crew heard her assertions, and a mechanic at this auto center identified the woman driving the car as his daughter. So his daughter was out on a joyride.
1: Oh, wow.
0: A guy by the name of Jesse identified himself as the shop's manager, said he'd look into it and would get back to them. And Shayna Morales says the worst part was...
1: Wait, so the manager said he'd look into what? Like, because
0: the
1: mechanic, but the mechanic was the one that said it, that's my daughter?
0: Yeah, the mechanic at River Street Auto Center identified the woman driving the car as his daughter. And so I guess they caught the manager off guard, and he said, I'll look into it and get back to you. And so Shayna, on top of them driving her car hundreds of miles, the transmission wasn't fixed when she got it back. Her car came back with more issues than it had when she took it there. And it sounds like Valerie Preactor, who I did Ravens game day with Sunday, and got her car stolen and was gone for like weeks, just got it back a little while ago, and she had to go get a new car. So that's like, damn, I wouldn't want the car back anyway.
1: Sounds like she didn't want it back.
0: After somebody stole it. Yeah, I think it was driving weird after she got it back. Sometimes you can have a car stolen. They don't have it that long. And they're like, oh, look, we found your car ours. Especially when you had LoJack. You know what that is?
1: Like a security.
0: Yeah, LoJack. It's a radar, like a beep, beep. So they know where the car is no matter what.
1: Okay.
0: And Valerie is one of the few people that still has a club, but she didn't use it that day.
1: Yeah, they're a pain.
0: Yeah.
1: You know, it's an extra step, and you always go, just running in, or whatever you think.
0: Right. And the thing about the Hyundai is it's so easy to start with a USB. I mean,
1: yes, they are hard to insure because they're stolen so often.
0: Right.
1: So your insurance is going to go up. If you have one.
0: She decided, I think she's mentioned this on the air, but she got something different than that.
1: Yeah.
0: So she wouldn't have to go through that. But there was an I-team up in Boston, and the car was eventually approved for a ProGuard repair through a Hyundai dealership, whatever that means. But she got her car back. Maybe she won't have to go get a new one.
1: It sounds like her car was stolen by this girl.
0: Well, she didn't expect anybody to know that she was driving. It sounds like a teenager.
1: Yeah, but it never got repaired.
0: Yeah, they brought it back. And
1: so there's so many questions. Like, if it didn't get repaired, then what did they think? I mean, yeah, I want to know, what did they think happened? Where did they know it was gone? I mean, this is so strange.
0: Like, we couldn't repair it. It was gone.
1: The guy being like, that's my daughter. It doesn't make sense.
0: I don't think I would ever say, hey, look, that's my daughter driving that car. Not too smart on their part.
1: Yeah.
0: Hey, but, you know, I would always say when you take your car to drop it off to get serviced, maybe jot down the odometer before you drop it off.
1: For sure.
0: So,
1: I mean, but she had a camera. So anybody that's worth their weight as far as stealing goes can check for a dash cam. And going through tolls, that's going to be a red flag right there. None of this makes sense.
0: Yeah. She wasn't thinking.

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1: LFG, let's go. Time to see what people are up to in the world of entertainment, y'all. It's called The Scoop on 98 Rock. Marianne.
2: Stars, they're just like us. They're addicted to their phones, too. Except for you. You're not a phone addict. You're not addicted.
1: Not as much as some people, but yeah, I like it, too.
2: I'm addicted. Andrew Garfield, one of the many Spider-Mans in the universe, has a secret Instagram account. So it's not the official Garfield account, but it's a Finsta. And he says he's addicted. He said he likes to look at weird ceramic content and Japanese craftspeople. That's the thing. On Instagram, there's everything. Mm-hmm. I'm into embroidery. I can watch people embroider and paint and do crafting for an hour. Easy.
1: I got it yesterday watching this guy do origami on CBS, the Sunday morning show. And man, he put painstaking hours into bending that paper up. So if that's what you're into, go ahead, Ange Rowe.
2: Well, I mean, the show you're watching has a nice long, it makes you sit for a little bit and watch the whole thing. On Instagram, that is probably whittled down to like a 1 minute, 60 second clip.
1: So you want more.
2: And, you know, you just, you watch it, then the algorithm goes, oh, she liked it.
1: Mm-hmm.
2: Coming right up.
1: Right.
2: And yeah, that's how you get your nose stuck in the screen. So he said, my notifications about how much time I've spent are horrific. He said, I've given up all those hours to nothing. It's enraging because we don't have as much control on these impulses as we should. And it's by design. And they're right. He said, it's very dark. So he said, the best technique is for leave the phone in another room. He's like, that does all the heavy lifting for me.
1: Yeah, we've been seeing all kinds of things to make you not pick your phone up, like that huge 6-pound case that...
2: Oh, I've never seen that.
1: Yeah, there's a big metal block that you carry around and you don't want to look at your phone that much because it's hard to get into, cumbersome.
2: Right.
1: But just like Garfield said, leave it in another room.
2: Yes, that works for me too. Like if I start to get munchies at night, I go brush my teeth and just leaving the couch in the kitchen area helps me go, you know what, maybe I should just go to bed.
1: Mm-hmm.
2: So it's a simple little fix. Let's see. Oh man, Honey Boo Boo, Pumpkin. From Here Comes Honey Boo Boo and all those shows on TLC.
1: Oh, yeah.
2: She's on OnlyFans, as we said last week. But the amount of money she's making is pretty astounding. $15,000 a day.
1: Is that good? Because I've seen bigger numbers on some people.
2: Yeah, but have you seen her?
1: She's not as bad as Honey Boo Boo.
2: She's pumpkin. Very plain. She's a plain pumpkin.
1: Uh-huh.
2: You know, she's just a normal girl. Like, kind of heavy, just sort of schlumpy. But people know her, so that's why they're, you know, she's famous.
1: I just saw her face when she had glasses and
2: very plain.
1: Yeah, she didn't look too bad, really.
2: No, I mean, you know.
1: Yeah.
2: Whatever floats your boat, but her name is Lauren, but she goes by Pumpkin Efford. And Mama June, I can't believe Mama June's not on OnlyFans. It'll any day now. She's gonna be like Denise Richards. She's gonna see the money that her daughter's making and go, Mommy's coming.
1: I'm surprised she doesn't know the money's there. I mean, Mama June, you know, she can make some money.
2: Seeing the money. What do you mean?
1: I mean, she knows the money's out there on OnlyFans.
2: Right, but I think seeing
1: her daughter pull it in.
2: Your loved one that's right there doing that in her living room, it motivates a little bit more. So, yeah, but she said it's all for the kids. She said it's not just about the money. It's being able to provide my kids with a better lifestyle. I'm able to never miss a school event. I'm at every field trip, every soccer game, and every soccer practice.
1: You know, the soccer moms are talking to their husbands, you better not be following her on OnlyFans.
2: Yeah, right?
1: I see you looking at her pumpkin spice.
2: Ugh, don't worry about that. Mm-hmm. But there is something to that. Like, it's hard to make all the events for one child, let alone having several. And it means so much to the kids, but, I mean, half the time you can't. You're working. So it's a luxury to be able to go to all these things.
1: That's why my mom and dad couldn't make it.
2: Yeah.
1: My dad was in D.C. My mom was pushed after working all day.
2: Yeah, who could do it? And finally, Roger Daltrey's dream for over 30 years of making a movie about his late Who bandmate Keith Moon is one step closer to becoming a reality. He said he's now waiting for a reply on his script, that he sent the producers. So here he is talking about that.
3: As far as I'm concerned, it's a movie script worth making. There will be, obviously, comments, but I'm the keeper of the keys because there's a lot of legacy there and it has to be the right story. I want you to feel something for the man. That's all I care about. All the things I've seen about every other biopic out there, not once have they made me care about the individual. And I just do not want to go that route. I want you to cry at the end because it was a great loss. And he was just a one-off. And I'm glad I knew him.
1: Yeah, he's always had this real big spot for the late drummer Keith Moon. I mean, they were in the same band, but Roger's solo album was called Under a Raging Moon back in like the late 80s or early, I think it was the late
2: 80s. I didn't know that was for him. That's fun.
1: Well, yeah. I mean, he stood out in front of Keith Moon, so he was under a raging moon. Mm-hmm, that guy played the drums like a madman.
2: And Keith Moon would have been 80 yesterday, which doesn't feel that old. I don't know. That's funny. He died in 1978 from accidental prescription drug overdose, and he was 32.
1: It was quite prophetic on the album, Who Are You? He's sitting in a seat, and the seat says, not to be taken away. And then he was gone right after that. Just one of them bangs. All right, Roger. Well, we'll be watching. Hope it's as good as The Queen. That's the scoop here on 98 Rock Baltimore.
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4: Oh! Ow! 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
2: Something big is coming. 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

0: All right, you're going to New York City. Obviously, Statue of Liberty, Empire State Building. And don't forget to drive by Frank Chen's Bensonhurst property, because that's now become a little trend. It's a must-have stop when you go to New York City. I'm about to tell you. His name is Frank Chen. He owns a property, and he freaks out if somebody parks and blocks his driveway. And he's done this for so long and been so crazy and over the top with neighbors that somebody went on TikTok and was like, oh my God, this guy, he flips out when his little driveway access is blocked. And people are like, I'm going to go piss him off. So now they go, they drive by, they park there, and he runs out, swears, screams, yells at them. And now it's just fun for people to just make him mad.
1: I guess if he didn't come out, people would be like, what the hell?
0: Exactly. Beep, beep. Exactly.
1: I'm in front of your driveway, Frank.
0: If you just ignore it, they're going to stop.
1: But that's kind of messed up.
0: I don't know who to side with
1: here. Blocking them in, man.
0: On one end, I'm like, oh, that's funny because this guy's going way over the top. But then on this other hand, it's like, you're legit harassing a private citizen that probably has an argument, you know, don't block my driveway.
1: And I guess you can find him. You know, his address is probably out there. There's probably a website dedicated to it.
0: It's very easy to find him, especially if you're on TikTok. But he'll sprint out the front door. And it reminds me of my neighbor. That my dog pooped on his yard, on his lawn, even though I had a bag, he bah, bah, bah, bah, bah, immediately, it's like he sits in a chair eating popcorn waiting for someone to have their dog go to the bathroom.
1: You might not have been thrilled. The first one, yeah.
0: Yeah, I must not have.
1: Well,
0: thrilled when I did it. And he's like, this is my moment.
1: And this guy, people aren't even taking a poop in his driveway. They're just parking there for a second. You know they're not going to stay there.
0: Maybe we'll start a new trend. And there are no parking signs. You know, there, and I guess people are actually going in his driveway and idling, which you could do that if you're pulling in and pulling out, but you can't harass. They're legit harassing.
1: Yeah.
0: No parking signs all over his fence. And I guess through the years, he was just so mean to his neighbors, like profanities, that's over the top. Mm-hmm. But now it's crossed the line where they're harassing him.
1: Well, I don't know. What's this guy going to do? Because the word is out. People know that he's going to come out, be fired up about it.
0: And
1: it's going to continue.
0: I forgot about this. He has an elderly father. Huh. He's like, I need access to this driver because my dad could, you know, need to go to the doctor or the hospital or something.
1: See, now that's where it starts to get into a lane that's not good. I mean, because somebody could pull up and his dad could flip out, you know, have some medical issue and he's got to go and yell at you to move your car so he can get the guy to the hospital. Come on, man. Y'all need to leave that man alone.
0: So, this reminds me, you know, we talk about HOAs a lot.
1: Right.
0: And obviously this doesn't have it. But I was just thinking the other day I drove by a street and somebody had an above ground pool, like an inflatable, the temporary ones, but the big, big ones.
1: Yeah,
0: in their front yard.
1: You're allowed, aren't you?
0: I don't know, but I was like, oh, this is why there's HOA. Because it was so ugly. I was like, that's kind of gross.
1: I think if it's temporary for a day, maybe a couple days, you're good to go.
0: Yeah, but if it's out there
1: for all summer long, May 25th to August 30th.
0: It's an inflatable, technically, just like during Halloween. I think those are ugly, too. But
1: yeah, there's been a lot of other stuff. But those areas don't have HOAs that have the cars in the front yard and a refrigerator on the porch.
0: And I mean, HOAs can get way too stupid, for sure. They could, you know, they don't stop at the obvious. They go into nitpicky territory.
1: Right.
0: Where it's just like, come on, you guys. You're bored. But this, the above ground pool in the front yard, I can see that being a bit of an eyesore.
1: Well, I like to live and let live. I mean, if you want to have your pool in the front yard, you go for it. But when it starts to be cars and refrigerators, that's where I draw the line.
0: You've got your outdoor living room.
1: Yeah, what are you doing with that fridge on the porch?
0: So people around here don't generally screen in their garages, correct?
1: What do you mean by that?
0: You put a screen instead of a garage door going down. You just have a screen and you set up camp in your garage.
1: I've not seen anybody doing that.
0: That's interesting.
1: A lot of people here will not park their car in the garage, but they'll get all of their belongings in there so they don't have to use storage or whatever.
0: Yeah. This is a summertime thing up in the Italian neighborhoods where I grew up in Rochester. It was all a lot of Italian. And it was like an Italian thing. They'd have an outdoor fridge out there, and then they'd installed a screen, and everybody would just chill and hang in the garage. I think it must have been before AC was prevalent.
1: It's cooler in that garage, too. I mean, it's 20 degrees cooler.
0: Oh, my gosh. Growing up, you just walk down the street, and everybody's just chilling in their garage.
1: You know something here, because they didn't do that, but you know what they did here that you probably haven't seen, and you may have heard about it, because we've been together here for 10 years.
0: Yeah.
1: Baltimore liked to paint their screen door. So, like, there'd be some cottage scene painted on the screen door.
0: Right. And I think
1: nobody does that anywhere else except here, I don't think.
0: Except when you look from the inside out, you don't see anything like it.
1: Anybody doing that still?
0: Yeah.
1: When I was a kid in Waterbury Heights, which wasn't even in Baltimore, it was a suburb in Anne Arundel County, there was one house that looked like church.
0: Fun.
1: The Davidges was the name of the people that lived there. And they had these really thin windows, looked like a chapel. And they had their screen door all painted up like a scene from Switzerland or something. I'm glad I don't see many people doing that. A bit tacky.
0: Oh, is it?
1: A little bit tacky.
0: I could see that happening. It's like putting stickers and decals on your windows.
1: Oh, my God.
0: Like the jelly stickers.
1: A friend of ours, you walk up to their house in Bowie, and it's got pictures of the kids on the front door. Like their school picture, like cut out in a circle. Yeah.
0: It's a lot.
1: Yeah. There's Julie from eighth grade.
0: And always remember.
1: Right. Right on the front door.

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0: Orioles baseball.
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0: Crook and Marianne afternoons.
1: And all

0: 98 Rock. Hey, whoa, here's some nice conversion of analog audio into digital signals. So it's been like months since you last called the show.
1: Yeah.
0: Wow. Well, a lot's changed since then. Just not my outfit.
1: But I did miss you. I did miss you, Greg. And I was thinking we should put you on a big old billboard.
0: Oh, please. With my image on a billboard, you'd have to change the spelling of board. What would this billboard be saying?
1: Well, saying...
0: Obviously, above my picture, it would say before.

0: It's 98 Rock. Here, this call came in. Here it is. Oh, wait, I hit the wrong button. Well, there it is. Your wife is there with you right now, right?
1: Yes.
2: Yes.
1: I am.
0: So how did you two meet?
2: Could
0: imagine what anniversaries are like.
1: We met at work.
2: Yes, we did.
0: Oh, a workplace romance.
2: We worked.
1: Yeah, we met at work.
0: Yeah, I wish I could have a workplace romance, but I work alone, and I refuse to date any of my other personalities. Yeah.
1: How many do you have?
0: Too many to count, and none of them can anyway.
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It's the Greg B. Harrell Show. Sometimes on the program, we talk about weird backstage tricks used by bands. And the trick I'm about to tell you about is particularly used by lead singers. An earpiece for lyrics? Huh? Yeah, this is rare, but major bands with big catalogs will sometimes utilize this for special shows. This kind of thing is done on Broadway all the time. A little earpiece allows an actor to be fed a line if it slips their mind. And it's the same with musicians. A quick reminder of the lyrics for an approaching verse help make a seamless show. In my mind canon, I like to think that whoever feeds them the line begins with, "Psst,

Kirk and Marianne, Tuesday 2 to 7, with those Breaking Benjamin tickets early on. 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And at 5, Mastodon tickets when you try and outsmart Marianne at a game of real or fake. That and more, Tuesday 2 to 7. It's Kirk and Marianne on 98 Rock.

0: When people want to talk, they call 98 Rock. When people don't want to talk, they don't call 98 Rock. It's usually one of the two options. All right, we're going to the phones.
1: Hey, Craig, how's everything going?
0: It's going better than my withered complexion implies. It sounds like you're driving.
1: Yeah, I'm driving a big truck.
0: Am I supposed to return the favor by honking something on myself? So are you just starting to drive your truck, or are you wrapping up?
1: I'm just wrapping up, brother. I just got to put some fuel on my own truck and then call it a night.
0: Uh-oh, fuel is so expensive. I miss the good old days when it only cost an arm.
1: Yeah, it's...

0: It's the Greg B. Harrell Show, 888-760-1977. The most difficult thing about finding a broken piece of chalk is not being able to outline the evidence.
1: This Friday, the Baltimore Ravens return home, taking on the Washington Commanders to wrap up the preseason.
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4: Tuesday morning on Justin Scott and Spiegel. Reardon returns from his annual guys trip. We'll get the fill-in from Charleston. We'll also give him the JSS debrief, all the things that he might have missed. We're going to do a Just the Tip car edition. 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Give us some automotive car tips. Speaking of cars, Val got a new one. 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We'll find out all about what happened and what she got. 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